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5: I'm Daniel Brewer with your local news and sport. The Victorian government has announced funding to a number of local schools to clear vegetation and provide expert safety advice to protect schools and communities from bushfire risk. More information can be found on our website. Works at Hamilton's Lonsdale Street redevelopment site have been temporarily delayed. Emma Clark reports.
6: Southern Grampian Shire Council says the site has become too soft for heavy machinery to operate safely, delaying the removal of the last remaining concrete pad. Site managers are regularly assessing conditions and crews will return as soon as it's safe to finish the work. Emma Clark, Ace Radio.
5: In sport, Hampton Football Winners, Portland Tigers, Hamilton Kangaroos, Koroit Saints, Terang Mortlake and North Warrnambool Eagles. 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
7: Your four-day forecast for Western Victoria. A strong wind warning for the west coast and a sheep grazier warning for the southwest with a cloudy day ahead and a slight chance of a shower. Tomorrow, cloudy with showers, a top of 12. Wednesday, showers and 11. And then for Thursday, expect a shower or two throughout the day and another top of 11 degrees. Today, Hamilton expecting a top of 14, 15 for Casterton, Portland and the coast.
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7: At the moment, it's 10 degrees.
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The Weeknd, Can't Feel My Face on Mix. Last night, Gabby from the morning crew, she couldn't feel her face. Certainly not her lungs. They weren't working properly after she just about asphyxiated herself while she was cooking chilies. And that got Gabby and Dan from the morning crew today talking about innocent things that were nearly the last act you ever did and the random injuries that happened because of it. Some of the best stories coming at you in the next 15 minutes. Right now, it's the latest from Somba. My body isn't ready, just like Gabby's when it came to her cooking. It's Caught With You on Mix. It's

0: Ray on Mix FM's All Hit Workday with Court. I'm no stranger to injuring myself, and there's one thing that I've learnt over the years, and that's that you want to have a good story to go along with said injury. Gabby couldn't breathe very well today on the morning crew because she nearly asphyxiated herself last night after overdoing it when she was cooking chilies. And then Lauren called through with her story.
1: My son was teaching me how to go down a skate ramp with a scooter.
2: Okay.
3: Yeah.
1: And I went down the skate ramp and I dislocated my kneecap because I hit the concrete.
3: Oh, Lauren. Okay. Yeah. How old was your son at the time?
1: If I tell you it was earlier this year, he was 13.
3: Okay.
2: Jeez,
3: so you're still in recovery mode from this.
2: How's your knees now?
1: It's still numb. They said the numbness will last up to a year, so...
2: Good golly.
3: Nah, I'm here to ruin that even further, Lauren. Once you get to our age, I assume you're roughly my age, because I've got a 13-year-old as well. Once you do something like that, it's never
2: it's
3: the same.
2: Life. You're a lifer now.
3: I did my hammy at 29. It's never been the same.
0: And remember, if you don't have a good story to go along with it, you'll get reminded of that stupidity for the rest of your life as well. Gabby and Dan, back tomorrow morning from 6.
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0: 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You'll see the post that we've shared from Groves Real Estate because we're teaming up with them on Thursday from 10 until 1 and they're doing something very cool, something we've certainly never done before, and they're opening up the floor to you. Whether you're a renter, a landlord, an investor, buying, selling, whatever, if you've got a question about real estate, could be your current situation, could be advice that you're seeking, maybe you're just wondering for later on down the road. There is no such thing as a stupid question, but send it on through and we will answer as many as we possibly can on Thursday between 10 and 1. This is very cool. I've never done this before. I'm so curious to see what questions come through. It's all about asking the experts, but make sure you get your questions in and go to their Facebook page to submit them through, just so we've got time to sort through all of those questions. Groves Real Estate on Facebook, and you can find that link as well when you follow us at Mix 88.9.
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0: 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An old school hit from The Foo coming at you shortly. I've got some winners to announce from a competition that we've been running on our Facebook page and another competition that we've just launched off. We are the home of comps here on the Western District's Mix FM. 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
11: The Nationals member for Lowen, Emma Keeley, is urging the Victorian government to take immediate action, warning while dog attacks are placing increasing pressure on farmers across Western Victoria. In sports, Southwest District Football senior winners, Westerns, Haywood, Tirindara and Dartmoor. That's the latest local news and sport.
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0: Your four-day forecast for Western Victoria. A strong wind warning for the west coast and a sheep grazier warning for the southwest with a cloudy day ahead and a slight chance of a shower. Tomorrow, cloudy with showers, a top of 12. Wednesday, showers and 11. And then for Thursday, expect a shower or two throughout the day and another top of 11 degrees. Today, Hamilton expecting a top of 14, 15 for Casterton, Portland and the coast.
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0: It's 11 degrees.
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We've been running a competition on our Facebook page where you could win one of three double passes to Sheepvention, which is only a week away, less than. My gosh, how quickly is that time gone? I'm going to be announcing the winners inside the next 15 minutes. And if you've entered that competition, make sure you check your messages. Plus, we've got another comp to announce. It's all happening here on Mix. This is Olivia Dean with Baby Steps.

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0: 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On our Facebook page, we've been running a competition to win one of three double passes to Sheepvention that can be used this Sunday or Monday. That's the 2nd and 3rd of August. And a big congratulations to our winners, Katie Fox, Maddie Burke and CJ Gadsden. Now, CJ, we were unable to direct message you, so we have tagged you in that post. 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But for everybody else, check your DMs so you know what you've got to do to claim that prize. 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

0: 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Altigo may have had a huge hit when he mashed up Britney Spears with this. But we're all about the original Genuine's Pony, a part of your old school lunch. 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
13: I'm Daniel Brewer with your local news and sport. The Victorian government has announced funding to a number of local schools to clear vegetation and provide expert safety advice to protect schools and communities from bushfire risk. More information can be found on our website. Works at Hamilton's Lonsdale Street redevelopment site have been temporarily delayed. Emma Clark reports.
14: Southern Grampian Shire Council says the site has become too soft for heavy machinery to operate safely, delaying the removal of the last remaining concrete pad. Site managers are regularly assessing conditions and crews will return as soon as it's safe to finish the work. Emma Clark, Ace Radio.
13: In sport, Hampton football winners, Portland Tigers, Hamilton Kangaroos, Koroit Saints, Terang Mortlake and North Warrnambool Eagles. 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
15: Your 4-day forecast. A severe weather warning for parts of the southwest is current. A strong wind warning is current for the west coast. And a warning to sheep graziers is current for the southwest. Cloudy conditions through the rest of your Monday. Tomorrow, a very high chance of showers with a top of 12 degrees. On Wednesday, showers during the day with a top of 11. And on Thursday, cloudy with a shower or two and a top of 11 once again.
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15: Right now, it's 12 degrees.
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lunch on Mix FM. All thanks to Subaru Hamilton. And it is Josh here for your afternoon. I'm bringing you through with big hits from back in the day. Got Usher coming your way in the next few minutes. Also, Nickelback hitting your radio in the next five. But I want to play a little bit of this. It's Genuine Pony on Mix FM.

0: maybe just send an email or a fax, if people even still do that these days. It's All Saints, Never Ever on Mix FM. Old School Lunch and your Home of the Morning Crew with Gabby and Dan. This morning, they're talking about marriage.
1: Your husband, Shrove.
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1: Does he pat you on the butt occasionally?
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1: Yeah, great.
2: Yeah. Bend over. Tushy tap.
1: Yeah, good.
2: Walk out of the room, tushy tap.
1: Good.
2: Admittedly, I do the same to him.
1: Oh, great. Tushy exactly. Tap. Get your own back. That's great. That's a healthy marriage.
2: Yes. I did have to put some rules on the tushy tap.
1: Did you?
2: Yeah. I said, when I'm bent over in the oven, can you not do it? I'm dealing with hot things. This is dangerous.
1: Always important to set some ground rules.
2: Yes. It's like when I'm dicing the onion, also no tushy tap.
1: Yeah.
0: Basically, anything hot or anything sharp, we don't do the tushy tap there. Morning crew, Gabby and Dan, they're back tomorrow morning from 6 here on Mix.
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5: I'm Daniel Brewer with your local news and sport. 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
5: The Nationals member for Lowen, Emma Keeley, is urging the Victorian government to take immediate action, warning while dog attacks are placing increasing pressure on farmers across Western Victoria. In sports, South West District Football senior winners, Westerns, Haywood, Tirindurra and Dartmoor. That's the latest local news and sport.
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7: Your 4-day forecast. A severe weather warning for parts of the southwest is current. A strong wind warning is current for the west coast. And a warning to sheep graziers is current for the southwest. Cloudy conditions through the rest of your Monday. Tomorrow, a very high chance of showers with a top of 12 degrees. On Wednesday, showers during the day with a top of 11. And on Thursday, cloudy with a shower or two and a top of 11 once again.
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with me because you look so fine that I really want to make you mine. I say you look so fine that I really want to make you mine. 4, 5, 6, come on and get your kicks. Now you don't need

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A 4, 5, 6, come on and get your kicks. Now you don't need money with a face like that, do ya?

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Hey, it is Josh here. I'm still here for your afternoon, and I'm bringing you through with big hits. Got something from back in the day from Mark Ronson coming your way. Some freshies, Lady Gaga, Doechii, hitting your radio soon. This is another one from Ella Langley. She's choosing Texas. Just

0: Don't speak. 1996, we're taking you back to It's Mix FM, music that makes you feel good. Download the Listener app and take us with you wherever you go. It's your Home of the Morning crew with Gabby and Dan. This morning they were talking about getting injured.
1: My son was teaching me how to go down a skate ramp with a scooter.
2: Okay.
3: Yeah.
1: And I went down the skate ramp and I dislocated my kneecap because I hit the concrete.
3: Oh, Lauren. Okay. Yeah. How old was your son at the time?
1: If I tell you it was earlier this year, he was 13.
3: Okay. So you're still in recovery mode from this.
2: How's your knees now?
1: It's still numb. They said the numbness will last up to a year, so...
2: Good golly.
3: Nah, I'm here to ruin that even further, Lauren. Once you get to our age, I assume you're roughly my age, because I've got a 13-year-old as well. Once you do something like that, it's never
2: it's
3: the same.
2: Life. You're a lifer now.
3: I did my hammy at 29. It's never been the same.
0: Yeah, I was going to say, there's a couple of things, even, and I'm much younger than both of them, I'm at the stage where it's like, yep, this is forever now. Morning crew, Gabby and Dan, they're back tomorrow morning from 6 here on me.
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0: Ian on vocals for Pink Panther S. It's Stateside on Mix FM. And, on Saturday, September 12th, the 13th annual Melbourne Firefighter Stair Climb is on its way. Brooklyn Cunnington, Travis McIntosh from Hamilton SES are tackling it. Abby Phillips from Balmoral CFA and Pete Warren from North Hamilton CFA. They're doing 28 grueling fours in 25 kilos of heavy gear. Man, if I did try to carry 25 kilos on my back just at all, I feel like I'd just fall over. That's also because my fitness is terrible, but it's all to help raise $1 million for Lifeline, Peter Mac and the 000 Foundation. 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

0: 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Coming up for you after two, Bet on Fire. G-Flip, Aussie artist. 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
11: I'm Daniel Brewer with your local news and sport. The Victorian government has announced funding to a number of local schools to clear vegetation and provide expert safety advice to protect schools and communities from bushfire risk. More information can be found on our website. Works at Hamilton's Lonsdale Street redevelopment site have been temporarily delayed. Emma Clark reports.
12: Southern Grampian Shire Council says the site has become too soft for heavy machinery to operate safely, delaying the removal of the last remaining concrete pad. Site managers are regularly assessing conditions and crews will return as soon as it's safe to finish the work. Emma Clark, Ace Radio.
11: In sport, Hampton football winners, Portland Tigers, Hamilton Kangaroos, Koroit Saints, Terang Mortlake and North Warrnambool Eagles. 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
0: Your four-day forecast. A severe weather warning for parts of the southwest is current. A strong wind warning is current for the west coast. And a warning to sheep graziers is current for the southwest. Cloudy conditions through the rest of your Monday. Tomorrow, a very high chance of showers with a top of 12 degrees. On Wednesday, showers during the day with a top of 11. And on Thursday, cloudy with a shower or two and a top of 11 once again.
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0: At the moment, it's 13 degrees.
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Ariana Grande, We Can't Be Friends, Mix FM, music that makes you feel good. The Chili Peppers coming your way in five. It's still Josh here for your afternoon, and I want to hit this from Gracie Abrams.

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0: David Guetta, Teddy Swims, Toads and I. It's Gone, Gone, Gone. Mix FM, music that makes you feel good. And, of course, we're going to be down at Sheep Vention this Sunday and Monday. Get around that. Oh, we're going to be there. Well, I'm going to be there on the Sunday from 10 till 3. I'm going to be chatting with some awesome peeps and, of course, all the wonderful service providers throughout our community as well. Court's going to be there on Monday from 9 till 1. And, of course, you can join us anytime on the Listener app. Listen to us wherever you go. But we are going to be down there and it's going to be super cool. Keen for Sheep Vention. Technically my first one, but also not my first one because I got here on the weekend of Sheep Vention. 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Ah, jeez. Time flies when you're having fun.
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0: 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It's Home of the Morning Crew with Gabby and Dan. And this morning they were talking about marriage.
1: Your husband, Shrove.
2: Yes.
1: Does he pat you on the butt occasionally?
2: Oh, all the time.
1: Yeah, great.
2: Yeah. Bend over. Tushy tap.
1: Yeah, good.
2: Walk out of the room, tushy tap.
1: Good.
2: Admittedly, I do the same to him.
1: Oh, great. Tushy exactly. Tap. Get your own bag. Yeah, That's great. That's a healthy marriage.
2: Yes. I did have to put some rules on the tushy tap.
1: Did you?
2: Yeah. I said, when I'm bent over in the oven, can you not do it? I'm dealing with hot things. This is dangerous.
1: Always important to set some ground rules.
2: Yes. It's like when I'm dicing the onion, also no tushy tap.
1: Yeah.
0: Anything dangerous, I feel like that's a no tushy tap zone. Morning crew, Gabby and Dan, they're back tomorrow morning from 6 here on Mix, and I've got your Mad Minute bonus question and answer up in the next 15.
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0: 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Of course, Gary and Tommy on the way for you after 3 o'clock. But I've got one more thing to do before I go, and it is this.
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0: 10 questions, 60 seconds, $1,000 if you get all 10 correct. This is your Mad Minute Bonus Question and Answer for tomorrow morning. What's an unusual Valentine's Day tradition in South Korea? Only women give gifts. Oof, that would not go down well with my ex. Usually it's chocolate to show affection, but then in March, men will give in return on White Day. Of course, unusual Valentine's Day tradition in South Korea. Only women give gifts. Make sure you got that written down, and make sure you play the Mad Minute with the Morning Crew just after 8 o'clock tomorrow morning. Carrie and Tommy on the way. Keep your feet on the ground and keep reaching for the stars, and I will chat with you tomorrow. See ya.
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5: Your four-day forecast. A severe weather warning for parts of the southwest is current. A strong wind warning is current for the west coast, and a warning to sheep graziers is current for the southwest. Cloudy conditions through the rest of your Monday. Tomorrow, a very high chance of showers with a top of 12 degrees. On Wednesday, showers during the day with a top of 11. And on Thursday, cloudy with a shower or two and a top of 11 once again.
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5: At the moment, it's 13 degrees.
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6: Carrie and Tommy.

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1: Carrie Bickmore
2: and Tommy Little. This is Carrie and Tommy.
3: Yes, welcome to it for your Monday afternoon. How are we, guys?
4: I'm getting back on the treadmill.
5: I thought that really sounded like you were going to say I'm getting back on the beers.
4: I was going to say back on the bike, but I've never really been on the bike. I just have been, you know, when you go through phases where you get real fit and then phases where you don't. And I cannot. Keep setting my alarm to go to the gym, and then I look at it and I go, nah, today I'm going to be back this week. I'm going to be better.
5: Carrie, I think you're looking as slim and wonderful as you ever have, and I don't think you need to. But I also think this phase of you sleeping quite a bit has been going for some time now.
4: No, it's not the sleeping bit. I'm awake more than I used to be. I'm actually awake a lot more than I used to be, but I'm just not gymming it or running or walking.
5: What are you doing?
4: Just sitting, really.
6: Just hanging out.
5: Sounds like this is starting to sound like when Craig David said he gets up and then meditates and you're like, you're just napping.
6: Yeah.
4: No, I'm not lying. I'm just doing a lot of sitting.
6: How much muesli are you eating? That was Craig's
4: problem.
6: Remember
4: he made his own bircher. I went through a bircher making stage.
6: Oh, no.
4: Yeah, with orange juice. You marinate it or you like soak it the night before.
6: We promise the show will get better.
5: I'm going to pitch something for this show that I think is our focus. I think it's going to be, it's definitely never been done in radio before.
4: Yeah.
5: Mm. Certainly in Australia. I don't think around the world. Mm. And I'm going to bring it to you a bit later in the show.
4: Oh, crazy.

0: You drive home, the Savo. It's Carrie Bickmore and Tommy Little.
1: Is the greatest part of eating a pie the last maybe 5 seconds where you've only got a bit of the bottom pastry and a tiny bit of pie left and you've finished that and put it in your gob? Is that the best bit of the pie?
2: No, because I'm already sad it's over then. So my favourite, because I do, I've thought about this a lot, I do definitely have a favourite moment of a pie, and that is once you've got through the initial, because you know the first bite.
1: This is what I want to talk about.
2: The first bite is mainly just pastry.
1: And it's hot.
2: Yeah, it's when you get to your bite is mainly, so it's basically, I would say.
1: Halfway
2: just,
1: through?
2: No, just before halfway. So you still have the majority, you still have more than half of your pie to go. Because anything after half, I'm already starting to lament the loss of the pie.
1: Because I watched a man on the sidelines of a footy game the other day eat a pie. And as I watched him eat it, I was like, it's a funny food that we choose to eat, like, and love. Because first of all, watching him eat it standing up while not letting it go everywhere, while not burning his mouth, and he was on the phone.
2: It's very true.
1: He had to get off the call because this is what he said. Look, I'm going to have to call you back. I'm trying to eat a pie. That's what he said. But he had, because he was trying to eat with one hand. And he was like, because obviously boiling hot.
2: Yes.
1: Also, I'd watched him eat all the tomato sauce off the top bit. And I was like, well, now you've got no tomato sauce. Then is he through half of it. Then I looked at him and I thought, it's now cold. And cold pie isn't that enjoyable. And then as I watched him eat the last bit, I was like, why do we hero the pie so much? Is it worth the effort?
2: So this also takes effort, but I think it really is a game changer, what I'm about to say. There is a technique that I like to do, but I often don't do it in public because it makes it even messier initially. So you peel the whole lid off the pie and then you place your sauce evenly on the meat mixture and then put the lid back on. It means you don't get a lot of that sauce drop off the other side. It also means it acts as a coolant a little bit for the lava inside.
1: But can you do that if you're standing up to eat it at like a kid's footy game?
2: So I mean,
1: would you
2: hard.
1: Have to do that when you've bought it at That's, first and then
2: yes,
1: take it with
2: yes,
1: you
2: yes.
1: with that deconstructed yes. construction?
2: Yes, yes, yes.
1: Well, I
2: will never forget. This image will never go from my mind. I was working at a corporate event. I was doing comedy and it was a black tie event. And as I was walking through the crowd, I saw a big older fella, and he picked up a party pie and put the whole thing in his gob and swallowed. And he did it in one, didn't chew in his mouth and swallowed. And I went up to him and I said, that's one of the more impressive things I've ever seen. And he looks down and looks at me and he goes, in a white shirt, there is no way.
1: That's the other thing. A pie is a dangerous thing to eat without getting it all over you. Why don't we put a pie filling in a sausage rolled scenario casing so you can hold it?
2: It would all just squirt out the other end.
1: No, as long as we put a sealer down the bottom.
3: Don't they have them already? The travelers.
1: What's a traveler?
3: Like a sausage roll.
1: Oh my God, how have I not known about a traveler?
2: Travel pies are good.
1: So do you also know when they tried to bring pies into America? So there was a chain that tried to launch them in America. And I was talking to one of the guys that was involved in it. He said they set it up in a very, very high traffic, busy place. And the first day, Americans love to try something new. So they like sold out and for the first week, it was going off its hits. Then it started to go in the slide and they realized that Americans like to sit down when they eat. And this was more of a scenario where you just go up to a window, grab it and go.
2: Yep.
1: Whereas we're walkers and eaters.
2: Yes.
1: They like to sit and eat. So then they put chairs there and everything, but then people came and they didn't know whether to cut it, like eat it with a knife and fork or just to eat it. And the effort was too much. And people complained that there was too much effort involved in eating the pie, and then it kind of disappeared and they couldn't, just Americans don't like pies.
2: Well, I would also imagine it's confusing for them. It's confusing for them over there because a pie is also a pizza.
1: Yeah, slice of pizza pie. That's
2: a
1: pie.
2: They just call it pie.
1: Isn't that? No, don't look at me.
2: Like a big pizza pie.
1: Isn't it pizza pie or
2: piece of pie?
1: No, it's pizza pie, isn't it?
2: I think it's piece of pie.
3: I thought it was pizza pie.
1: We've done this on air
2: before. The square, so the traveller is good. That's a long rectangle. But I actually think the square shape that often pies come in is superior to a round shape.
1: Okay.
2: I think party pies are superior to
1: all of them. But do they have enough of the crunchy crust?
2: I don't want the crust to be crunch.
4: When the moon hits your eyes, like a big pizza pie.
1: See?
4: That's amore.
2: That is amore.

0: is Carrie and Tommy. Hey, I'm a material
1: lover. Hi, I'm Sienna Spire.
2: This is my song, Material Lover.

0: across Australia for your drive home to Savo. It's Carrie Bickmore and Tommy Little.
1: It is back.
2: It is back by popular demand. It's back by Carrie's demand.
1: It is back by Carrie's demand, and that makes me so happy. Thank you for being so supportive.
2: I'm a team player.
1: Yeah, I agree.
2: Nothing else.
1: You are other things too. Yeah, yeah.
2: Yeah, not always good things.
1: Let's not go into a list. We are paying animals in predicaments. You get given an animal and then you get given a situation that animal has found itself in. We have had them stuck inside a plastic bag. We've had them falling out of a plane. We've had them slipping on a banana peel.
0: Doing their taxes.
1: Doing their taxes. The possibilities are endless. G'day, Kia.
3: G'day.
1: Am I saying it right, Kia?
3: Yes, you are.
1: You ripper. It's a beautiful name.
3: Thank you. It actually means beautiful place.
2: Is it from New Zealand?
3: It's an Aboriginal language down south.
2: Oh, wow. Yeah.
1: Did your other siblings get just as lucky with cool names?
3: Not really.
1: What did they get?
3: Zach, Amy, Jai.
1: Are you the? It's a really the you were the oldest or the youngest?
3: I'm a middle child.
1: Oh, are you? And they just thought we'll go a bit rogue on this one.
3: Yeah, I suppose.
1: Well, they just thought you were more beautiful than the other kids. And like,
3: I think it's pronounced Kaya in the Aboriginal language.
1: Kaya.
3: But it's spelled K-A-A-H, so
1: okay.
3: I'll just go with that.
1: Are you ready to play Animals in Predicaments?
3: I am.
1: I would love if you could please be a pig that has just bought an ice cream and it's so excited to eat the ice cream that its first lick is a bit too enthusiastic and it knocks the whole thing off the cone and onto the floor.
3: Oh, this is the best. Okay, all right.
2: I don't reckon that met the brief, but it was one of my favourite 2 seconds of radio we've ever had.
3: Jordan's laughing on the floor.
1: I'm not sure
2: the ice cream dropped. I reckon that piggy just enjoyed his magnum.
3: Licked it up off the floor.
1: I'll tell you what, Kyle, they can say a lot of things about you, but one is definitely true. You are a very good, excited pig.
3: Thank you.
1: It was palpable.
2: What's Kia getting?
1: Would you like a hat or $50?
3: $50 or a hat? What do you
1: like? The hat says...
3: Am I getting the $50?
2: All right, you guys sort this out later. How about a hat and $50?
3: Oh, that'd be awesome. Right. Thank you.
1: That is thanks to the wonderful folks at RK Threads. You can head to rkthreads.com and they'll embroider anything. G'day, Tash.
4: Hey, how you going?
1: Yes, I'm just really happy. Tash, Carrie, do you want to give Tash one?
2: Yeah, I'll give you one.
4: Thanks.
2: Let me think about one. Okay. A tiger who's at the grocery store and is reaching for a can of tuna on the top shelf and they all come tumbling down on top of them.
1: That's wonderful.
4: Gosh. Tiger, what does a tiger sound like?
1: Rawr.
4: Oh, yes.
2: Is that a tiger?
1: Rawr.
2: Okay, great.
4: If it had been a cat, I would have been perfect, but you know.
2: Oh, you out. You're taking yourself out.
1: You can do the cat.
2: Believe
1: we'll take
2: in
1: the
2: yourself,
1: cat.
2: Tash. We'll the, take cat the cat can reach for the tin and have it knocked down on them.
1: We're chatting to Michael Winslow. This is wonderful.
2: You're a good cat, Tash.
1: You are a good cat. Tash, you've got a cap and $50 coming your way.
4: Oh, amazing. Thank you very much.
2: Let's finish with Kim, shall we?
1: G'day, Kim.
5: Oh, hi. How are you going, guys?
1: So good. Can you... You're familiar with a seal's noise?
5: Okay. I had in my mind a monkey, but okay. I'll give a seal a good go.
1: Okay, so...
2: You see what's happened here? Callers are now just calling up with their preferred animal.
1: Yes.
2: Maybe they call with their animal and we put them in a predicament.
1: Look, I'm okay for this to be a monkey. So, Kim, you are a monkey who's having a great day, walking through the monkey's garden, but then it steps on a rake and the rake comes up and slaps it in the face. And just as it's recovering from doing that, it takes another step, another rake, slaps it in its face.
5: All right. That's a good one. I like it. Yeah. Okay.
1: Ooh. It was a very distinct two separate rakes.
2: Yeah.
1: Kim, congratulations. Cash and a cap coming your way too.
5: Awesome, thank you.
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1: Hey, I should mention quickly, tonight on Channel 10, I'll be on Have You Been Paying Attention, so tune into that, please. But up next, we have a man who, if you ask my parents, is the biggest star on TV. And he's going to put our intelligence
2: of sorts
1: up to the test. That's next.

0: Australia for your drive home this afternoon. It's Carrie Bickmore and Tommy Little.
1: This is very exciting. Tickets to Guy Montgomery's Guymont Spelling Bee live shows are on sale now. LiveNation.com.au. And Guy Montgomery joins us now. G'day, Guy.
2: Oh, my God. G'day, Tommy. G'day, Kerry, and g'day to your assembled listeners.
1: Guy, did you ever think a spelling bee live in front of a hectic live audience would take hold and grip the nation quite like it has?
2: No, I think anyone who sets out to start hosting spelling bees for like the glamour and the glory would like nearly always be bitterly disappointed. This started out as sort of a passion project and like a response to, you know, the isolation of lockdown during COVID. This started as like a insular Zoom calls with friends. This was a nerd's pursuit, and it has evidently, I'm on one of the biggest radio shows in the frickin' world. It's blowing up.
3: It is funny, though, because when you think of spelling bee, like, you know, the American kids stuff, the spelling bees, people are obsessed with them. Like, for something that sounds like it should theoretically be boring because it's just about words or niche, we all love it.
2: Well, yeah, I mean, they are hugely responsible as a source of inspiration because, yeah, I mean, look, the whole interview we're doing, you might have noticed, Kerry, you're quite switched on. It's being conducted with words. This is stuff we're all familiar with. And so the National Spelling Bee in America, I remember when I was like, I must have been maybe late teens. There was this documentary Spellbound, which followed 8 aspiring spellers on their journey to compete in the spelling bee. I remember being very taken by that. And then I've watched coverage because ESPN cover the spelling bee like a sport.
3: Crazy.
2: You understand? So the way that it is actually presented and consumed in America is already very elevated. And these kids are so smart. They're giving words that, you know, would be far beyond any of our ability to even say. And I remember watching this and seeing like some of the words are so obscure that the kids are really, they've got like very, they ask for all of the root language and all of that stuff because they actually understand the etymology and they can break down the constituent parts of a word. And so whenever they'd ask for it in a sentence, some of the words are so obscure, the sentences that the moderator would read are like so, like they're so ornate just to accommodate the word in a sentence. I was like, this is already a joke. You've basically already written a joke. And so with every word, there's a chance for 3 jokes, a language of origin, a definition, a sentence. And it, I mean, yeah, I would never have known that it would become what it is now.
1: Despite being the lord of spelling yourself, do you ever find the one that always stumps me is very much cliche, and I think it's quite common to stump people. It's restaurant. I get to after rest, it's anybody's game for me. I have no idea where the word goes. Do you have any words that trick you up constantly?
2: I still can't place the middle vowel in privilege. I still can't remember if it's an I or an E. Yeah. I think it's like it's always a coin toss.
1: Yes.
2: That's probably the most like the one that springs to the top of my mind. Yeah. But I mean,
3: necessarily is a tricky one too. I never know if it's double S, double C, double L, one of all of them.
2: Yes. Oh, yeah.
3: Yeah.
2: There's a lot of doubles in there. It's a real dance of a word, isn't it?
3: What's your favorite word?
2: I mean, here's the crazy thing about me, Kerry. I respect all words. They're all out there doing their job. But I think there's something satisfying in a word like pillow is a lovely word to me because I like a word that the mouthfeel correlates to the word.
3: Yes.
2: So pillow is a soft word. To say the word pillow is sort of, it is representative of what it feels like to be it near or to use a pillow.
3: Yes.
2: And I think that's quite nice.
1: How did you feel there was, and I found myself caught up in this being an avid wordler. There was a word used last week, which they claim is onomatopoeia. Pursure.
2: Oh, dude.
1: Did you get caught up in the pursure?
2: Sure.
1: Pursure bandwagon?
3: What's that mean?
1: Pursure.
2: Sure. It's like an American form of onomatopoeia for like a dismissive noise. It's like a concentrated whatever. It was what they were doing on Wordle that day was horseshit. I mean, the way these Americans wheel out like, you know, 5-letter words that are not in circulation in the rest of the country, knowing it's a global game drives me nuts. I've got a bet with Tom Cashman. It's a race to 100. So it's the first of us to get to 100 consecutive wordles on hard mode, the winner gets dinner and drinks, courtesy of the loser.
1: I didn't even know there was a hard mode.
2: Yeah, there's a hard mode. So a hard mode means that all of the letters you've guessed that have gone yellow have to be incorporated into future guesses.
1: Are there people playing who get yellow letters and then don't use them in the next word.
2: Well, some of that, like, sure, would have been a perfect example because I'd already guessed Psalm, all right? So I'd already got my P, my S, and my A out.
1: Yes.
2: I literally spent 1 hour punching in letters just to try and get to the bottom of what they were asking me to do. Yeah. I didn't know the word. I Googled it after I figured it out. But I went crazy. I was going crazy.
3: This chat is as so you can hot, tell, isn't it?
1: It's just... Carrie, you act like this chat is such a deviation. The previous, we went from spelling to Wordle. It's not a, we haven't gone wildly, like, different.
2: Sorry, yeah. Tats. Carrie, please, could you set the table for a conversation of your preference? And I'll see if I can engage with passion on that topic.
1: I also love that Carrie got involved in the spelling chat going, this will be hot.
3: I'm just teasing you. So,
2: is the purpose of the radio show to be
1: make
2: constantly
1: sexy? Make it sexy.
2: Like it's if perpetually.
3: You can't make it, and you could. I'm sure you could make this sexy. I'm sure you could make the spelling bee hot.
1: And now, what are you doing now? What? You're just objectifying Guy. What are you saying? Take his clothes off and do it? What
3: I know. I meant with the power of his mouth, with words.
2: Yeah.
3: Sure. See what I did there? Sure.
2: The mouth can be a bit... Yeah, the mouth is a mystery, isn't it? The mouth can be so sexy. And the mouth can also be one of the most disgusting places on earth.
3: So before you were obsessed with words, for people that don't know, what were you doing with your life? What's your background?
2: As well, you'd know, Carrie. It was all about the ladies back then. No, before it was stand-up, and stand-up remains an obsession. But no, it's interesting. You don't know what is going to be the sort of defining thing or what becomes your calling card in your career. I've been doing stand-up for 10 years or something before I started getting people to spell words, and I was getting better, but that was my passion. So my primary goal when I started was always, imagine if stand-up comedy was the main way you earn your money. So the way you, like the main, if I could earn a living just doing that, that's the dream. Because I think it's so unlikely in life to find something you love doing. That's a miracle. And then to be able to sustain yourself doing it is like a second miracle. And so that was really where all the energy was going. And then this sort of spelling thing took off, and now all of my energy is going to researching words and writing specific jokes about words. It's mental.
1: Guy, can you stick around? I believe you are going to put Carrie and I to...
3: Oh, you're going to win this for sure. I'm the worst speller.
1: I agree.
3: I have to help my daughters, my daughter's in year two, and sometimes I'm having to test her and I'm pretending that I know and I'm secretly Googling. And I that's year two spelling.
1: It's the Guy Mont Spelling Bee live shows are at livenation.com.au. More with Guy Montgomery up next.
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0: country for your drive home. It is Carrie Bickmore and Tommy Little. We still got Guy Montgomery with us.
1: Yes, and you can get tickets to Guy Mont's Spelling Bee live shows at livenation.com.au. Now, we are just about to be put to the spelling test, Carrie, and you are not confident.
2: I know, I can already, like, you are a very intelligent man and you're very good with words. I'm terrible.
1: I don't think I am good with, anyway, it doesn't matter what we
2: you're
1: think.
2: You're good with the written word, I'm good, better with the spoken, no, not better, but I'm good with the spoken word.
1: Guy Montgomery, who do you think is going to be better, Carrie or I?
3: Look, I've been watching both of your work with words for, what, 5-10 minutes now?
1: Yeah.
3: And I think you're both a standing chance of going well here. And look, I've gone for middle of the road options. I've found words that I think would be worthy of the person's purse. So these are I would categorize as neutral words that you would sort of expect yourself to be able to spell. That is my belief.
2: Okay.
3: So I've prepared one word for each
1: hurtful.
3: Of you.
2: Well, we'll find out. Spell
1: guys,
2: truck.
1: Don't worry. I've gone for some real dumbass shit here, so you're going to be fine.
3: No. I think, you know, so I've prepared a word for you each. Now, before you spell, I'll just remind you both that you can ask for a language of origin, a definition, or to hear the word in a sentence.
2: Okay.
3: In the unlikely event that both of you either get your words incorrect or correct, I've got a tiebreaker word so that we can settle the score.
2: Great. Okay. All right. Let's play.
3: Now, I'll turn over to you guys. Which of you would like to spell first?
2: I will.
3: Okay. Good on you. Carrie, your word is favourite.
1: What do you want to hear? Do you want a language of origin? Did you want to hear it in a sentence?
2: I think I know how to spell it.
1: Oh.
2: F-A-V-O-U-R-I-T-E. What?
4: You should ask the language of origin.
3: Hold on. So yeah, Tommy's encouraging you because what I have done is I write jokes.
2: Oh,
3: so a lot of
2: okay.
3: the show is
2: I
3: that
2: forgot.
3: There are jokes.
2: This is the art of the conversation. No. I'm just not here to win.
3: No.
2: Yes.
3: No, you are here to win, and I respect it. And I think it's important. I don't know how I can check the tape because as you were spelling, Tommy was encouraging you to engage in the spirit of the game.
2: Sorry, rewind.
3: Can you spell it exactly as you spelled it just before?
2: F-A-V-O-U-R-I-T-E.
3: That is correct.
2: Yes. Can you put it in a sentence for me?
3: Certainly. Raindrops on roses and whiskers on kittens. Bright copper kettles and warm woolen mittens. Brown paper packages tied up with strings. These are a few of the lyrics from A Song in the Sound of Music, my favourite film.
2: Okay, Tommy, you'll go.
1: Yes.
3: How are you feeling, Tommy? I mean, you know, there's a lead. You know, you're playing just to tie.
1: I mean, the best I can do is draw. It doesn't feel it's actually a better position than I thought I would find myself in. I'm only down by one.
3: Okay. Your word is absorbent.
1: Absorbent. I would like the language of origin, please.
3: Scrub daddy.
1: A-B-S-O-R-B-A-N-T. Absorbent.
3: That is incorrect. Oh! I'm so sorry.
4: Oh! What did I get?
3: Absorbent spelled A-B-S-O-R-B-E-N-T.
4: Yes!

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1: All right.
2: Congratulations, Kerry.
1: All right.
0: Guy, we love the show.
1: Oh, I thought we were still going to play for the next hour. No, we're done.
0: We've got to get the Wordle live guy on next. 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
19: Your 4-day forecast. A severe weather warning for parts of the southwest is current. A strong wind warning is current for the west coast. And a warning to sheep graziers is current for the southwest. Cloudy conditions through the rest of your Monday. Tomorrow, a very high chance of showers with a top of 12 degrees. On Wednesday, showers during the day with a top of 11. And on Thursday, cloudy with a shower or two and a top of 11 once again.
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19: At the moment, it's 13 degrees.
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1: Revlon
0: feel good.
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0: It's the one and only Carrie Bickmore.
2: And Tommy Little.
0: This is Carrie and Tommy.
3: Yeah, that is where you're at. We're doing

0: Let's give away some cash to start off the week, because does that sound good, Shannon?
1: Sounds awesome.
0: Okay, I'll give you a practice one just so you can get used to my pen stroke. Carrie likes it when I do that.
1: Okay.
0: So this will just be a single number. See if you can guess.
2: You can't get the lid off.
0: No, it was the wrong end of the texter I was trying to open. I thought these did both. Nope.
3: Oh, no, now you've just broken it.
0: And I've taken out the ink. Now, okay, hang on. Here we go. Shannon, just one number. See if you can guess what this number is.
1: Okay.
0: What do you think that was?
1: Oh, six.
0: Ooh,
2: close.
0: That was a zero.
1: Oh, okay.
0: And I'll give you a hint. Ooh. I'm going to include a zero in your number. There's going to be three numbers. If you guess it right, you win that amount, okay?
1: Okay, awesome. Thanks.
0: What'd you think?
2: I think I know.
1: Oh, no, it's so hard. Five. 2-0.
0: Ooh, it was.
2: Can I guess what I think it is? 7-0-8.
0: Oh, Carrie, you would have won the cash.
2: Oh, but I didn't.
0: Oh, yeah, no, yeah, she's under contract.
4: Yeah.
0: G'day, Brendan.
5: G'day, mate. How are we?
0: Yeah, good. Would you like to meet me to include a zero or not?
5: Oh, yeah, why not? Go for it.
0: Okay, I'm going to include a zero. Here we go. What do you think?
5: 404.
0: Oh my gosh,
2: was
0: Brendan.
2: It 409 is what I had.
0: Oh my gosh. It was 405. Spearman. Thank you, mate. G'day, Kay.
6: Hi.
0: Kay, would you like me to include a zero or not?
6: Sure.
0: Okay, here we go. What do you think, Kay?
6: 302.
0: Oh!
2: He's so close today. One number off the whole time.
0: Kay, it was 303.
6: Oh, no! Oh.

0: around the country for your drive home, the Sarvos, Carrie Bickmore and Tommy Little.
1: All you need to know is when a bunch of women get together, they're usually discussing, actually, that's a real generalisation. I was just thinking about me and my friends.
2: What?
1: Nothing.
2: This is the worst introduction to a guest I've ever
1: witnessed. I was about to expose way too much. And then I stopped myself and I was like, Carrie, we're on air. This is not off air. Should we just welcome Sam Wood?
3: I don't know where you're going with it, but lovely to be here, guys.
2: I can only assume.
1: What are we discussing, me and my friends, when we catch up?
2: Well, Sam Wood.
1: No.
2: That's the only...
1: health and fitness stuff. We're always talking about something to do with our bodies, what's not working, what's letting us down.
3: I learned so much from school drop-off just by sort of eavesdropping into the mum, you know.
1: Oh, the mums
3: would love you. And menopause and what's going on. And it's rife. And then they sort of look to me like I'm the oracle with all this stuff. Some of it I know about, some of it's pretty new.
1: Well, the reason I say that is because you are here to talk about Olo for Women, which is your new platform for women's health,
3: Yes, it is.
1: And what happens, what am I bringing to the next chat I have with the girls?
3: Well,
1: what am I telling them Olo's about?
3: Well, Olo is combining medical weight loss with a proper strength walking nutrition program. So I've been doing this for 21 years, and if you'd said to me, you know, 20 years ago or even 2 years ago, would you ever venture into this space? I would have said absolutely not, but it's here to stay. The results and the benefits that you're seeing are undeniable, but the big concern is, are people doing it the right way, or are they just doing the medication side, and are they just losing weight that's predominantly muscle and then sort of messing up their metabolism in the long term, and they're not really becoming a healthier, stronger version of themselves. They're becoming a lighter version of themselves, and they're ticking a box in that way, but they're definitely not a healthier version. So we've gone down the path of creating our own program, which assists with doctors and nurses and all that kind of stuff with personalised consultations to see if you're appropriate to go onto the medication. And then you get our Olo app, which gives you your strength training and your walking program and your nutrition plan, which is full of protein and nutrients and fibre. So, you know, when you're eating a lot less, which typically you're going to be doing, every mouthful matters. And if you're not doing the strength training, bone density and loss of lean muscle tissue is really, really something to watch out for.
1: I guess so, especially for women as they age too, with osteoporosis
3: absolutely.
1: And all that.
3: Yeah, and there's been a wonderful resurgence in strength training for women anyway over the last decade, but there's also been this absolute revolution of these weight loss medications, and we're a bit behind the States in it, but it is everywhere over there. I think it's 1 in 7 Americans are taking one of these medications at the moment, and it's coming here in Australia, and I just want to make sure if people are going to be doing it that they're following the right program and doing it the right way.
4: So I have a mate who's on about 17 different
3: And peptides are a bit different because they're not TGA approved or legal yet in Australia. These are all legal medications.
4: Yes, my mates are definitely not legal. No. But what I was going to ask, he takes them and they're all called different things, and they're all some of them for his skin and stuff. Is your focus just the weight loss side, or are you also giving like things that can fix my skin and hair?
3: No, at the moment we are absolutely staying in our lane, and that is weight loss. We've helped, you know, millions of people lose weight for the last 10 years with 28. So it's absolutely sticking in that lane. I think eventually we'll go down the menopause path and other women's areas. Olo is just for women at the moment, and we're going to have its brother program, which will be Arrow, which will come out in 3 months' time. But 95% of people that have done my 28 program over the last 10 years have been women. So we're sticking to who we've helped the most.
1: We're sticking to the mums at school.
3: Sticking to the mums at school, yeah, absolutely.
1: So
3: absolutely.
1: Did you say
4: 98%?
3: 95%, yeah. 95%. So we've had a million people do my 28 program, and 950,000 have been women.
4: Wow.
3: Yeah, it's crazy.
1: That's what happens when you go on The Bachelor.
3: Yeah, that's sort of true.
4: Yeah.
3: It's quite weird that a male has a tribe, if you like, of such dominated female following. You know, most of these fitness programs, it's a woman with women.
4: Didn't even need to say this is for women. You could have just said Olo.
3: Yes, that's it.
4: 95% of them.
3: That's it.
1: So
3: that's it.
1: I'm interested, as a fitness person yourself,
3: yep,
1: do you see weight loss drugs as the easy route, the cop out? Because a friend of mine who has been fit her whole life, and she is very active for the last few years, has not been able to, she's perimenopausal, and shift the weight around her tummy. And she just kept saying, I'm not going on any of them. I'm not going on Zempic. I'm not doing any of them, because she goes, it's just a cop out. It's for people that aren't going to bother. And then she's finally succumbed to it, because she was like, I have done the work. I've literally done the work, yeah. And I can't lose any weight. And it was an interesting conversation with her. In her mind, she saw it as a cop out. Do you see it when you're from a training background as a
3: So I did at first. That was definitely my knee-jerk reaction that, no, you got to do the work, and it's the willpower, and it's the training, and it's the discipline with your food. Until it was either people like your friend,
1: yeah.
3: And this was, they were genuinely doing all the right things and it wasn't shifting the weight, something wasn't working, or it was the launch pad that people who were very overweight absolutely needed, or they were never going to get to that right. next stage. It was the training wheels, if you like, that then need to come off for them to ride that bike on their own. And I've had close family and friends that have, you know, they've come to me every January. They've tried to lose the weight in my gym. They last 2 weeks, 4 weeks, 6 weeks. Then they fall off the wagon. They're embarrassed. They don't contact me anymore. They come back next January. They're 5-10 kilos heavier again. You know, we're talking about 40, 50 kilos overweight. And they, until this, just would never have got there. And when you have those personal experiences of people that you love, who you just see now have had that springboard, now they're in the gym training 50 kilos lighter.
1: Yeah, they feel like better, but they look better. So it's all like a feeds itself.
3: Exactly.
1: Yeah.
3: It's a self-fulfilling prophecy. They never would have gotten to this point where they could have the confidence. You know, when you're 50 kilos overweight, those first few workouts are so hard. You know, your joints, the extra weight you're carrying, how unfit you are, to give you a kickstart, if you like. And that's why the lifestyle changes are so important, because if it's just the medication in isolation, that is not the answer. It needs to be this combination for you to get the initial results, but then the long-term right results.
1: It's so interesting. Now, I know heaps of people listening have more questions, as do I. Do you mind sticking around? We're going to have more with Sam Wood up next.

0: across Australia. If you drive home, it's Carrie Bickmore and Tommy Little, and we're still joined by Sam Wood.
1: So I saw on your Instagram, it's an issue I have more than anything with you, I saw on your 28 program that we should all be wearing weighted vests in our everyday life. And I saw a woman doing, on your Instagram, at an office, doing squats with a weighted vest at the printer and then getting her coffee in the kitchen at a communal place with a weighted vest on, doing
2: Harry,
1: lunges.
2: Is this a joke that you've missed? Have you missed a joke?
1: I don't know, but that you can't be encouraging people to wear weighted vests in the workplace.
3: Of course, that was my staff going, how do we get these vests? Oh, I love weighted vests training tool. But yes, no, we definitely don't wear them around the 28 offices as part of the rules.
2: Should you wear a? Is it good to run in a weighted vest?
3: Within reason, I wouldn't be whacking a 20-kilo one on without any. I'd build up to it. I think if you put a 3 or 4 kilo one on and you do some gentle jogging and lots of body weight exercises, how good must it feel to lose 10 kilos when you take one of those vests off and you, oh my god, how good does this feel? Imagine losing 3 of those vests. Yeah. Like it must just feel so good.
1: One more question back to the weight loss. So, what about for women who aren't hugely overweight and have busy lives and are thinking, you know, I just want to lose a few kilos and I've done enough hard work in my life, I'm going to try going on Ozempic.
3: Yeah.
1: In your brain, how do you feel about that? Would you encourage them? And what are the downsides to people doing, are they called GLPs?
3: GLP-1s, yeah.
1: If they're not significantly overweight and they're not doing it properly on a program?
3: That's not really what they were designed for. Of course, they get misused, you know, people getting in shape for their trip to Ibiza and that kind of thing. Through OLO program with your consult with the doctor or the nurse, you won't qualify unless you're a particular BMI. So you just told, no, sorry, this is not the right course for you.
1: Because what are the problems with that?
3: Well, you don't need it. You know, like this is a health issue, not a weight loss issue, and you are not you're not critically at a poor health due to your weight that you need this medical assistance. If you do, we're here for you. We've got your back. If not, you will get there on your own. So I would say to those people, you don't need it. Your friend, different situation. Mm-hmm. My friend, different situation. You know, the millions of people, you know, 70% of Australians are overweight or obese. Like, it's not a small number.
4: What?
3: Yeah.
4: 70%?
3: Yes.
4: Overweight?
3: Yeah, overweight or obese.
4: Where are they hiding?
3: They're everywhere. They're everywhere. We live in bubbles. We live in little, you go to airports, you go to shopping centres out in the burbs. And
4: 3 in 4 people, though.
3: Well, yeah, 2 in 3. Yeah.
1: But also, like... Yeah. To be fair, you only have to go out for dinner now.
3: No, it's...
1: people aren't eating a full meal anymore and you're like, there are a lot of people on these weight loss drugs that aren't significantly overweight.
3: Sure.
1: That's the direction it's moving.
3: Yeah. Look, I think these are going to become, I believe, part of... They'll be a lot more normalised in society over time and the benefits will be... more widely recognised, but I mean, for me at the moment, our focus is on the people that need it the most rather than, you know, just handing them out to everyone.
1: The other thing I saw, which you may not know about, I don't know if you do or not, but don't feel you have to answer this, is I saw it's been used in other ways, like for people like addicts and things like that, because it's obviously an inhibitor, it stops the cravings for things. It might be helpful for people that it's nothing to do with food, it's other things that they're addicted to in their life, and it can stop that noise in their head that says, I need this now.
3: Yeah, I mean, the evolution is it was created for... you know, Ozempic in particular for diabetes, and then realised it had all these other benefits for general weight loss, and they've sort of evolved into these other GLP-1s, and now there's definite other benefits, but that's a really interesting one. You know, it shuts off the food noise.
1: Yeah.
3: But it also seems to shut off other addictive behaviour noise, and it's a really fascinating one, whether it's alcohol or drugs or whatever it is. But, yeah, that's really interesting. I've been reading a lot on that stuff.
2: That's fascinating, and the program sounds
1: great.
2: Sorry,
1: one more. No, I'm just joking.
2: 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Sam Wood, thank you, bro.
3: Thanks for having me. Cheers.
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1: Do you know, I once went to one of those look good, feel better meetings and it was one of the more beautiful rooms I've been in.
2: Really?
1: The power of making, so if you lose your hair or lose your eyebrows during chemo or obviously, when you go through cancer, your entire way you feel about yourself can change.
2: Yep.
1: The simple thing, like learning how to do your hair differently or put a scarf on or learning to put eyebrows on so that it shapes your face again for the own power of you feeling better is incredible. A simple little thing, even like a lipstick, can change how you feel about your day. It's an incredible organisation.
2: How wonderful. Mind.
1: Yeah. But up next.
2: Yes.
1: I'm going to get a bit... Ernest.
3: Oh, hey, I know Ernest. That,
1: sorry.
3: I'll still be Tommy.
1: I know that sounds like, oh, God, I'm going to turn off. She's going to get Ernest.
3: Stick around next. My religious views. Lock the doors.

0: driving you home this afternoon. It's Parry Bigmore and Tommy Little.
1: I was thinking as I was falling asleep last night, how wonderful the relationship is between you and, like, your best friend's kids. Like, I was just thinking the amount of joy that my best friend's kids bring me, right? So we've obviously in life often we have siblings and they've got kids and they're our nieces and nephews and stuff. Mm-hmm. But your close friends and their children are often in a different world because either you've met them when you were quite young or partied with them or anything, that's how you came to be. You've known them in all different phases of their life and then they go on to have kids and you get to see them then embodied in the little people that run around.
2: Yes.
1: And you can see parts of, like, the old them in there, and it's like just getting to, I think, enjoy. Yes. And getting to enjoy your friend all over again, but also see a side of them when they become a parent that you've never seen before, that for me fills me with so much joy. But I think it's also because your friends are the people you choose in this life, right? There is this, like, unspoken, and you collect them. Like, I've collected, you know, new friends maybe in the last 10 to 15 years that I now love their children so much. I love them like they're my own kids. Like, I would do anything for them. They're in my house a few times a week. I've watched them grow. I've watched them pretty much being born, and some of them now are like my son's age, yep. 18, 19, and they're fully grown adults.
2: They're driving cars, right?
1: And I'm like, that's insane. I've seen you from, like, literally a couple of them coming out of your mum's bits all the way to now driving off, yes, into the sunset. And I just remember thinking, like, last night as I was laying in bed, it just filled me with this warmth. And I just thought how – I should tell my friends that too, but just how beautiful it is that you get to love – little people in your life that aren't your own. Like, yeah, they're not my own children, but I would take them in. I would raise them if they needed me to. I feel like I could even parent some of them now. Like, you know, they know me well enough that I could tell them off. They'd come to me if they needed anything. And even when I talk to my girls and I ask them who their safe people are, they often list, like, my best friends as people they would go to. And, yeah, it filled me with a warmth. And I was thinking of you too. My girls obviously love you. But you are godparent to so many of your friends' kids.
2: Yeah.
1: And the role and how you feel in that role.
2: It also reminds me of being a kid. And it's obviously different once you're older. But I distinctly remember being a kid and being at, like, family Christmases and stuff, and all the old people would know my name and I'd be like, who are these people? Like, why do they know my name? And then you don't realize till you're an adult, it's like, oh, because it all revolves around the kids. And everyone's so excited when, and now I'm at the other end of that, when we have our family Christmas, like, you know, my mate's kid, Daisy, rocks up and everyone's like, Daisy's here. And Daisy does the same thing that I did when I was a kid. She's like, who are all these old people?
1: So when I got married, right, I distinctly remember my parents wanting so many of their friends there. And, you know, when you're doing guest lists and wedding numbers, you're like, oh, my God, no, I don't have room for all these random people that I don't really know. Why are they coming? And then you're like, oh, they would have literally seen me grow up through every phase of my life, yeah, as my parents' best friends, and now they want to be there on what will be one of the most monumental days, yeah, of my life. But now that I think about it, I'm like, because I will want all my friends at my kids' wedding, and I'm assuming I'm going to have those conversations where they're like, nah, Mum, you're allowed two. Pick them. Which ones do you want?
3: Carrie and Tommy will be back in a sec. And this International Lipstick Day, Revlon is donating $2 from every Super Lustrious lip product sold at Chemist Warehouse to look good, feel better. 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Lipstick that gives back.
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0: Western Australia for your drive home this afternoon. It's Carrie Bickmore and Tommy Little, and you should have seen that we were about to do a break.
1: I know, we've both put little cheese and crackers in our mouth.
0: Oh. Well, I don't expect it from you because you can't see the future, Carrie. But Tommy, you claim to be able to.
2: I can see the future, the past. Sometimes the now is where I'm a little iffy, and that's where it got me. I knew it was coming, but then as soon as it was the present, I'm like, oh, this is my right in my blind spot here. But if you don't know what I'm talking about, I believe, the world's first, I'm not a psychic.

0: thrown by your name, if I'm honest, because when I think of large, I think of at large, which means you're on the run. So when I hear the psychic large, I think that you're a psychic that's like, we can't get you, we can't catch you. Well, that's not what you mean.
1: You can't catch me.
0: You just mean you're a big psychic.
1: I just mean I'm a psychic large. I don't really know how to. It's what? Like when you order a medium or something, what's better? A large.
0: Yeah.
1: Yeah. So that's me.
0: You always want to upsize.
1: Yeah. Mm. I'm upsized. Guess what? You can't go any bigger.
2: Well, I'm going to try and catch you here.
1: Well, because I was about to ask. I don't know why I've been called out.
2: Mm, so you don't know what I'm about to ask you, because every time we've done the psychic large on the show, he seems to get something quite remarkable. Because
0: yeah, so when we have callers call up, he'll talk to them. He's never spoken to them before, and somehow he can gauge how many kids they have, their relationship with their kids, where they're from. He's got this natural ability that I doubt it, but I'm on board with.
1: Yeah. To be fair, I don't know. I do pick up a sense that it actually annoys you guys that it goes quite well.
2: I want it to be real, but I just don't trust you.
0: Do you think he's setting them up?
2: Well, I don't know. That's why I want to test it. Okay, so I've gone away and I found a weird story, and this story is very weird. I did not know this about this person. And I'm just going to ask you a couple of questions. Mm-hmm. I know the story, so you can psychically connect with me or the universe or whatever you do.
1: Okay.
2: And you will
0: it
2: obviously
0: was tone then.
2: Have
1: yeah,
2: the
1: I
2: know, answer.
1: I wasn't there. And lucky I bring my balls with me at all times.
2: I was going to say, do you have your balls?
1: I got my little crystal ball right here.
0: Rub away.
2: George Foreman.
1: Mm-hmm.
2: What do you know about George?
1: He's famous for making a grill.
2: And do you know
0: he was
2: what
0: a boxer,
2: he was?
0: Wasn't he?
2: Oh.
0: Oh, sorry.
2: Carrie, the psychic large.
0: I'm the psychic small.
1: I actually think these days he's probably more famous for
2: the grill. Yep.
1: Yeah.
2: Fair.
1: But yes, he did get the grill because he was a boxer.
2: Mm-hmm.
1: And the grill was a way to supposedly lose weight because the fat drained down from the grill.
0: That's
1: into
0: right.
1: A
0: I had
1: tray.
0: One.
2: Mm.
1: Did you?
0: And I used to hate cleaning
1: Big
0: out the
1: boxing
0: drip tray.
1: Fan.
0: No.
2: George was a heavyweight boxer.
1: He was. Known to be one of the hardest punchers of all time.
2: What was his nickname?
1: For me?
0: But this is not, hold on, this is not psychic abilities, Jesse.
2: Yeah, it kind of is.
0: This is just, can he, does he know stuff about?
2: Well, does his psychic powers work on guessing this stuff?
0: I don't think it works like that.
1: To be fair to me, and not only me, but all the pissweak mediums out there, usually we do need to have a connection with the person in the room.
2: Yeah, you do.
1: What's that?
2: I read the story and you're connecting with me. So read my mind.
0: So what have you asked?
1: Sorry, just a quick word with my co-host. I don't think Jesse gets it.
0: He doesn't get it.
1: I think he's getting confused with an old segment we used to do about guesseth the deatheth, where we'd give an old news story and
0: just trying to remember how they died.
2: Cross that question out.
1: Okay.
2: But George Foreman, the heavyweight boxer.
1: Yes.
2: What was his nickname?
1: To me.
2: Is a heavyweight boxer.
1: I called him Back Lady.
0: It was something light feather
1: instead
0: or something.
1: Of full man.
0: Light something.
2: It was Big George.
1: Was it? Not in my circles.
2: Okay.
1: No. It was not.
2: George had 12 kids.
0: Whoa. Oh my God.
1: He actually didn't.
0: Oh, here we go.
1: That's actually not true.
0: Okay. How many did he have?
1: He actually had 13.
2: Oh.
1: Yes.
2: Okay.
0: What happened to the other one?
1: I don't know,
2: you
1: but
2: can't
1: I
2: connect
1: know,
2: with them.
1: I know that. No, I can't. They're in.
0: They
1: I'm
0: going to
1: go with America.
0: The oil.
1: They're in America, I think.
2: Yeah.
3: Wow.
2: Sure.
1: Yeah. I thought my
2: how
1: sting
2: many?
1: Would play.
2: Just focus in.
1: Yeah.
2: Okay, we're going to connect here.
1: Mm-hmm. I'm fondling my balls.
2: How many boys did George have?
1: So George had 12 boys.
2: Wow.
3: Can I guess?
1: Yeah.
3: Five.
2: Oh my God.
0: Seven.
2: Sammy is psychic.
3: I mean, can I, yeah.
0: Was
1: no,
0: it
1: no,
0: five?
1: No, no. So, I'm sorry. Then George is lying. And either he had a lot more, he definitely had 12 boys. I think there's a lot more that George doesn't know about his.
0: About George?
1: About how many kids he's had.
2: Okay. Next question. What was his first son's name?
0: George Jr.
2: He was big on legacy.
3: Oh.
1: Okay.
0: Yeah.
1: I don't think.
0: No. This is like celebrity heads or
1: what
0: something.
1: What was his first son's name or his first kid's name?
2: First son's name.
0: George Jr.
2: Oh, my God. Carrie's a psychic now, too.
0: This is the dumbest.
2: What was his I'm second right. name? What is his second son's name?
1: I think it's going to be Georgie.
0: George.
2: No, you're wrong, Tommy.
0: It's second.
2: George. What? What's his third son's name?
0: No, it's not. They're not all
1: I
0: called
1: think it's
0: George.
1: Epiphany.
0: What are they?
2: It's George.
0: All kids were called George.
2: All five boys are George.
0: No.
2: And this,
0: you've saved yourself
2: no
0: here, Jesse.
2: There's no
0: yourself.
2: Way you'll guess. Just

0: Georgie.
1: This is your chance to redeem.
0: His daughter's Georgie.
1: Carrie, this is Tommy's chance to redeem himself. What? Just name one of his daughters.
0: Oh. Georgie. Say Georgina.
2: Sally. Do you have all their names there?
1: No, I don't.
0: Was one of them Georgina?
3: It's Georgette.
0: Sally. Georgette.
3: Can I go through the others?
2: You, there's a Sally.
3: There's a Natalie. There's a Leola. There's a Frida. There's a Mickey. There's a Georgetta, Isabella, and Courtney.
4: Oh, Court.
2: Court. That's interesting, isn't it?
0: Why?
2: Because often you think of a basketball court, but a tennis ring, but a, anyway.
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7: G'day, Sam Fantasia with the latest in sport thanks to PowerCore, working in all conditions to keep your power connected. Brisbane coach Chris Fagan says he's more confident that free agent Zach Bailey will stay come season's end. Bailey has attracted the interest of several rival clubs, but Fagan says nothing about the way he's playing suggests he wants out.
8: I am more confident, but I'll be more interested in his energy around the footy club and how he's playing. And he's just giving massive kicks for those sorts of things. He's not acting like a guy that's going to leave.
7: Saints captain Cal Mulkey says Max King has the club's full support after the forward left the win over North early after experiencing hamstring tightness. The game marked King's first AFL match in 757 days, with the injury-plagued big man pulled from the field in the third quarter.
9: There's so much pressure on that young man's shoulders and 2 years since he played an AFL game, so he would have been rightly frustrated and devastated, and club and made that call that, you know, he was allowed to go home, and we live by that. He's been such a resilient kid.
7: That's sport thanks to PowerCore. 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
20: Your 4-day forecast. A severe weather warning for parts of the southwest is current. A strong wind warning is current for the west coast. And a warning to sheep graziers is current for the southwest. Cloudy conditions through the rest of your Monday. Tomorrow, a very high chance of showers with a top of 12 degrees. On Wednesday, showers during the day with a top of 11. And on Thursday, cloudy with a shower or two and a top of 11 once again.
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25: and Tommy Little.
24: This is Carrie and Tommy.
1: Yeah. That is where you're at for your Monday afternoon. And if you're just joining us, well, you're just in time.
2: You're just in time to see the new direction of the show. I threw out an idea the other day and it was widely dismissed. And I've stewed on it and decided not only do we have to do it on the show, but I'm the man to do it.
0: Okay, so give us a world that it might be in. Like, what have you done similar to it before?
2: Wing walking.
0: Oh, God, this is just you. Held onto the wing of the plane. Your little thing you're into, and we're going to make it happen for you.
2: Yes, you get it.

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1: That's my song, and I'm Sunny Federa.
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0: right around Australia for your drive home, the Savo. It's Carrie Bickmore and Tommy Little.
1: I've got something I want to do.
2: In life?
1: Yeah.
2: Life a second.
1: For in life, I think it would be great for us as a team. And I think it might be one of the long forgotten art forms. So we were talking about something in one of our meetings recently, and I had an idea for someone else. And that idea they didn't want. And now I haven't been able to stop thinking about that idea. And I thought, why don't you just do it? So I want to be shot out of a cannon.
2: I remember being in this meeting. You wanted to shoot an 89-year-old woman out of a cannon.
1: I did. I still think it's great. And if any brands out there are looking to endorse it, apparently our client thought it was a little risky. But if there are any brands.
2: Maybe it could be like a condom brand or something.
1: Oh, I was thinking more like Depends or something. You know.
2: No, I was thinking more like, if you don't want this to happen, strap on.
1: Do you know, hang on, sorry, just a quick explanation of condoms. You know they don't stop stuff coming out of the cannon.
2: What?
1: Is that what you mean?
2: Sorry, but you know what I mean. They do.
1: Sorry,
2: I'm aware of what.
1: So in your version, you'd have to get shot out of the cannon, but the cannon would have a lid on it.
3: We'll just put a latex lid
1: that you can shot straight
3: this 90
1: into.
3: This 90-year-old woman will just be thrown into this bag.
1: And then they peel the lid off, spin it in a circle,
3: throw her in the bin. See a barrel.
1: Anyway, I want to be shot out of a cannon.
2: Okay.
1: Yeah, and I'm wearing Carrie and Tommy gear. Mm-hmm. Maybe a cape.
2: Okay, I got
1: our finest on it, producer Das, to have a look around to see are circuses still doing cannon shootings? Who's got one? We can have a quick play of. What do you reckon, Das?
4: Okay, so there's two people in Australia that do it.
1: Okay.
4: Brophy Circus. They're Warren Brophy, who's one of the sons of the circus.
1: I feel like I know.
2: He shoots himself out of a cannon.
4: He shoots himself out. And he said there's only actually like a handful of people in the whole world that do it.
1: Yes.
4: It takes a year of training.
2: What?
4: Hold on.
2: Aren't you just standing there and the machine's doing the work?
4: Well, I think because he taught himself to do it maybe.
2: What's involved?
1: I assume it's a tuck in the air and a roll over to land in the net.
4: It's extremely dangerous.
5: Maybe a bit of G-force, you do some neck training.
1: Yeah.
2: This feels excessive. Surely it can be like,
1: we can get that down.
2: You know how we have meetings?
1: We can get it down to it.
4: But also, I think maybe because he got the cannon brought in and he had to teach himself.
1: Hang on, you said there's two.
4: There's two. There's another one who did it recently at the Sydney Royal Show. That was David the Bullet Smith.
1: Oh.
4: It also took him a year, though.
1: I mean, when you're born with that name, you're naturally going to go into it.
4: Both of them have dads who were in the circus. It's a generational thing.
2: Yes. What's your dad? No.
1: An engineer.
2: Oh, he could design one for you.
1: He is legally blind, but that could make it more fun.
2: At least he won't see when you land splat on the ground.
1: No, why am I landing splat on the ground?
2: Because you're not going to end up doing the year's training, so you'll miss the net,
3: Shoot him into the bag that you spoke about.
1: Yes, that's true.
2: So, what can you do? Can they organise for Tommy to do it?
4: Well, let's reach out to them
1: and
4: see what we can do.
1: Also,
2: would you do a year's training? You did a lot of training to be a pilot.
1: Yes,
2: maybe if
1: a
2: you care enough.
1: A year does seem a long time for a cannon shot.
4: But maybe as well because he's doing it as part of the act, so it has to be perfect. Maybe, you know.
1: So if you also, please get in touch with us on our socials. If you're like, hang on, there's actually a third mob and I don't know if you've heard about them and that when we're not on the internet.
2: Or if you're a granny and you're like, this is for me. I mean, a granny's got time to do a year's training. What else are they doing? That's great.
1: That's a long commitment for someone that we're going to attach to a brand.
2: Oh, I thought you were going to say that. Might not be around at the end of it.
1: This will invigorate the joy of life. Okay, so get in touch with us if you know any info, but let's do a little more digging. Cannon, shoot me out of it. Operation, we'll think of a catchier name.
2: I'll go work on some sponsors.
1: Great.
2: I won't go down the condom route. I'll root.
1: You should. That's funny.
2: I'll come up with another option.
1: Okay.
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0: a bad day at work, at least you're not the guy who destroyed $70,000 worth of a product. 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
0: 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Well, to make you feel better, Feb, we've got some of Australia's wildest reasons for getting the sack coming up in the happy hour.
3: Should have gone to Fair Work, Feb.
5: Well, I'm very litigious, Nicholas.
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1: I've got a bit of Snoop Dogg news for you. I'll start it with my favourite Snoop Dogg joke. Why does Snoop Dogg have an umbrella?
2: Why does Snoop Dogg have an umbrella?
1: For drizzle. hey, there's going to be a biopic of Snoop Dogg. Biopic. There's going to be a movie about Snoop Dogg's life.
3: A movizzle.
2: Oh.
1: Yeah, there's going to be a movizzle about...
3: A biopizzle.
2: So what would that cover? Give me Snoop Dogg's, like... Wikipedia in a nutshell.
1: Oh, I can see what it says there. Humble beginnings in Long Beach, California, to the top of the rap game.
2: But you know him. You would get, what bits would you include if you were including something? You followed him the whole way along.
1: Probably he's joining Death Row Records, which was run by Suge Knight and famously Tupac Shakur, and then the rift and fallout, and ultimately the death of Tupac that then led to him.
2: Is it Tupac?
1: I think basically.
2: Not Tupac. Tupac.
1: Tupac. Tupac? Tupac.
2: Tupac.
1: We know who we're talking about.
2: Tupac or
1: unpack? For me, six pack. For him, just do. Just a couple of pack. Just one each side. Hey, Tupac, why are your abs look weird? Wow, I've only got a couple. Jesse, he's got a slab. We've got different bodies. Sorry, it's a keg.
3: Yeah, come on.
1: Anyway, to celebrate the release, we're going to have a bit of Snoop on now. Drop it like it's hot.

0: 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We're
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2: You're not working hard. Yeah, right. Picture that with a Kodak. Or better yet, go to town.

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1: trending now. Cherry Bomb. You oughta know.

0: driving you home this afternoon. It's Carrie Bickmore and Tommy Little.
1: So I don't know why, but I can't say when someone says, "Are you Carrie?" I can't say yes.
2: Mm.
1: I feel weird saying yes, so I say I get that all the time. And then have a conversation with them about how I look like.
2: I get it from my family. I get it from my friends.
1: And I was out last night, and as I was leaving, there was some, weirdly, they were Irish, and they'd been living in the country for 3 years. And so they're my favourite, because I figure they're not going to know who I am. So I'm chatting to them for ages. And then,
2: do you not want to be recognised?
1: Oh, no, it's so embarrassing. Like, what am I meant to say? To, like, nah, why do you?
2: Yeah, of course.
1: Do you?
2: Yeah, 100%.
1: Oh, no, I find it really, I don't know what.
2: My favourite is when it's just mentioned in passing.
1: Like, what do you mean?
2: As in, so, like, if I'm in a restaurant or something and someone will just go, like, I'll hold the door open for them and they'll go, thanks, Tommy, and then just walk. And I'm like, I love it. I'm like, it feels like we're all friends.
1: Well, I don't know how the interaction's meant to look. And I always assume I'll come out the loser in any interaction where they recognize me, right? And I think it comes
2: loser.
0: Have to be a winner and a loser.
1: Sorry. Like,
2: you'll come out the loser.
1: I'll end up saying something dumb and then they'll go tell their friends I'm an idiot. And I think it stems from when I was on the project and people would really disagree with things or views that would happen.
2: Sure, right.
1: Whenever I'd be at the supermarket, I'd get real, like, people really wanted to have a go at the issue, not the person, but then it ended up being the person and that person was me, right?
2: When you say the supermarket,
1: yeah.
2: Do you mean the place where you got free plastic bags removed and now we have to pay
1: for
2: them?
1: I didn't. Waleed did.
2: You did.
1: Waleed did.
2: There's no more plastic bags, guys. Psych. There is, but you have to pay for them now.
1: Anyway.
0: And we've changed them to paper and they suck.
2: And they're heaps thicker.
1: Take it up with Waleed. So last night, I'm in the lift with these guys and I said, how long have you been here? And they're like, 3 years. So we're chatting. Anyway, when we get out of the lift, one of them goes, you know who you look like? That girl from the project. And they were like, oh, yeah, that girl from the project. What was her name? And they were trying to remember my name, which is even more embarrassing because it couldn't quite come to them. And then he goes, that's right.
2: Hang
1: the
2: on,
1: one that was pushed out like this.
2: Oh.
1: And then I got my back up, didn't I? And then I said, she wasn't pushed out.
0: Like she wasn't pushed out.
2: That's so good.
1: And then they were like, yeah, she was pushed out when that other woman arrived. And then I was like in my head going, I know exactly what they're talking about here. They've read too many new ideas, right? And then,
2: classic Irish backpacking stuff.
1: But then I was surprised. And they're like, Carrie, that's it. Because they were Googling at this
2: point. That's her.
1: And then they're like, nah, you look so much younger than her. And then again, I was like, I don't know whether to be offended or not.
2: Oh, that's nice.
1: No, because that implies that I looked really old on the project.
2: Just take it.
1: Anyway,
2: nice.
1: So then he said, what did they say? Oh, then one of them goes, I used to live with and named a guy that worked at the project, right?
2: So you haven't said
1: No. And he goes, I used to live with a guy that worked on the project.
2: Which, why would you find that interesting if you're not Carrie? Do you know what I mean? Like, they're going on like, hey, even though you're not Carrie, here's another story
1: about
2: Carrie.
1: Well, so then he goes, and I said, oh, he was married to, and I said the name of the person he was married to. And then he goes, no, he wasn't. I said, yes, he was. And he goes, what? And I'm like, he absolutely was. And he goes, he wasn't. I lived with him. So then I'm who's not Carrie, in an argument with a man who lived with the man about whether this other man was married to this person, who was absolutely married. Like, I met the partner.
2: Yeah.
1: Right?
2: Yeah.
1: And so anyway, and then we walk off and then I get in the cab, I get in an Uber, and I see them looking. And as I drive off, they're like, it is her, like this. And I just walked away and I was like, oh, that was a bit of fun.
2: That's so fun.
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17: 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I said

0: across the country for your drive home, the Savo. It's Carrie Bigmore and Tommy Little.
1: I want to make an apology to you.
2: About time.
1: Because I think I've been mocking your new little hobby.
2: You think you have? You weren't sure?
1: No, okay, I have
2: even
1: been
2: my
1: mocking.
2: Little hobby. Yeah. Do you mean my life's work?
0: You know
2: and
0: how when
2: passion?
0: You pour your heart out, yeah. And Gary pulls
1: okay,
2: you. I bleed onto a page.
1: This poetry is not your life's work.
2: This is a letter to my younger self.
3: This one's good. Oh.
2: 24 hours younger, to be precise. Hey, bro. Watch out for your takeaway coffee today. The lid isn't attached properly and it'll spill all over you when you take the first sip in your car. You're also too late for work to go home and change. It'll really F your whole day. Love always, 24 hour older Tommy.
3: That's good stuff.
1: That's not your life's work though.
0: It kind of is though.
1: You wouldn't submit that for some kind of award. That's not your best.
2: I said it on live radio around the country. I am backing that in.
1: Okay.
0: We still doing acras?
1: All I'm saying is that I've now realised there could be a future in your poetry.
2: Now.
1: Well,
2: you're too late to invest. Sorry.
1: I thought to be a well-renowned poet, mm-hmm. you really needed to have like a literary background and be like, you know.
2: Background.
1: What do you mean?
2: What does that mean?
1: Like you know, you like written... a writer or like not.
2: Yeah. Mm. But yeah.
0: Carrie's gatekeeping poetry from here.
2: Yeah, but what, you have to have written things that aren't poetry?
1: Yeah, you just have to have a way with the written form.
2: I just can't understand.
1: Form.
2: If someone said to me, I have a literary background,
1: I like the word.
2: I still don't understand what their background is.
1: They'd be a writer.
2: I've read.
1: Writing, not reading.
2: Yeah, but how do you write in the first place if you need to have a background of writing?
1: You know, maybe do arts at uni.
2: I did.
1: Oh, you did.
2: No, I did. I failed,
1: but
2: I did.
1: The reason I say this is because the top literary prize has been won in China, and it's been won by a poet.
2: Is it the Booker?
1: One's called the Lu Jun Literary Prize.
2: You said that like you don't have a literary background.
1: I certainly don't have a literary background in Chinese.
2: Is it Chinese?
0: Mandarin. You know what's better than...
1: Anyway, a food delivery driver won the top award. So his job is to, you know, drive...
0: Deliver food.
1: It's in the name.
2: Yeah.
1: And in between his food deliveries, he'd been scribbling down like
2: I knew,
1: you do.
2: I knew there's delays. I knew they're up to something. They always take longer and longer to deliver
1: they're
2: your
1: writing
2: food.
1: Poetry.
2: Well, I thought they were having nibbles. But
1: no,
2: turns
1: they're
2: out, yeah.
1: having little scribbles. They're not having nibbles. They're having scribbles of poetry
2: How
1: on their
2: wonderful.
1: Paper. And so he's got years and years and years of poetry. Would you like to hear some of his poetry?
2: Of course I would.
1: Is this translated?
0: It's translated.
1: Okay, so this one's called Please Call Me Wang Jibing.
2: Okay, Wang Jibing, what do you got for us?
1: Do not call me brother. Brother is away in another city. I am not called parent or child. Mm-hmm. They are in the village. It is plain to see, though I have not moved. My name has been lost. You can call me the last one. Or you can call me the next one.
2: Mm. Is his name Wang Jibing?
0: Yeah.
1: That's what you can call him. Yeah, no, his name is Wang Jibing. One of his other poems, who says spreading your wings means flying high? Flying low is also flying.
2: That's excellent. That's
1: well, from one poet to another, you'd know. See,
2: on,
1: I can't tell if
2: on.
1: That's good
2: that's,
1: or not.
2: What do you mean? That's beautiful, Carrie.
1: Why? What does it mean?
2: Because it means whenever you think of flying, you think you have to soar. And it's incredible to be even able to get off the ground.
0: Oh.
2: That is, that's.
1: Chills.
2: You're all taking
1: I've
2: the piss
1: got
2: now.
1: Chills.
0: I was serious.
1: I am back on board joking. Your little hobby.
0: I'm going to be a delivery driver.
2: Oh.

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4: G'day, Sam Fantasia with the latest in sport thanks to PowerCall, working in all conditions to keep your power connected. Saints captain Cal Wilkie says Max King has the club's full support after the forward left the win over North early after experiencing hamstring tightness. The game marked King's first AFL match in 757 days, with the injury-plagued big man pulled from the field in the third quarter.
5: There's so much pressure on that young man's shoulders and 2 years since he played an AFL game, so he would have been rightly frustrated and devastated, and club and made that call that, you know, he was allowed to go home, and we live by that. He's been such a resilient kid.
4: Brisbane coach Chris Fagan says he's more confident that free agent Zach Bailey will stay come season end. Bailey has attracted the interest of several rival clubs, but Fagan says nothing about the way he's playing suggests he wants out.
6: I am more confident, but I'll be more interested in his energy around the footy club and how he's playing, and he's just giving massive kicks for those sorts of things. He's not acting like a guy that's going to leave.
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1: A strong wind warning for the west coast tonight with the slight chance of a shower and northerlies increasing to 35 k's late this evening. For Tuesday, a gale warning for the west coast and a severe weather warning for damaging winds for the southwest coastal areas tomorrow night, and a sheep graziers warning for the southwest. Will be a high chance of showers with possible small hail in the late afternoon and evening. Wednesday and Thursday, showers and 11 degrees. Expected tops tomorrow of 12 for Hamilton and 13 for Castleton, Portland and the coast.
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1: Currently, it's 12 degrees.
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0: end of the first day of the week. Hello, Fifi Pevenick. Welcome to the studio. Happy hour.
1: Yes, it is a happy hour on a Monday, kicking off the week. Did you have a good weekend, boys?
2: Yeah, I did.
3: Cracking weekend.
2: I was up in the air for most of it.
1: Flying. Yeah. Come fly with me.
2: Well, it was quite flattering because it was the first time I reckon I've ever been into a lounge after 12 o'clock because now it used to be 11, but you can't have a drink. On the way home, I didn't have a beer or a wine.
1: Is that right? You can't have a drink in the lounges before 12.
3: They don't open the bar.
2: No, they don't open the bar.
1: They used to.
2: Yeah.
3: It used to be way earlier.
2: Now they're like, oh, you can't have drinks before 12.
1: Well, they probably had to emergency land too many planes.
3: Yeah, that's good for my podcast.
0: Hey, speaking of weekends, Fee, you had quite the weekend. You were celebrating something special, though.
1: Yes, I was hosting Daisy's birthday party, 7-year-old birthday party, but I did have a conundrum. I had an issue. A size issue I was trying to resolve.
2: I love how you say it's a hosting.
1: Backfired.
2: It's your daughter.
1: Well, I know, but parents know what I mean. When you're putting on a birthday party, not like factor everything in.
2: It's like when dads always go, oh, I've got to look after them. I've got to babysit the kids. No, they're your kids.
0: Hey, going to get an insight into you three next because we're going to be asking the question, what did you get sacked for? Why were you fired from the job? Fifi, Fev, Nick, the three of you, what is the worst story and why did you get fired?
2: Are you going to get an insider or are you going to get an insider?
0: I'm going to get both.
2: Yeah.
0: I'll just ask. To be honest, I probably won't be here after this.
4: From Lake Bolac.

0: how good's this? The happy hour right across Australia. It is Fifi, Feb and Nick.
1: Look, being sacked can be devastating for obvious reasons. And for instance, the Australia Post worker who they've lost their appeal, so they were fighting their sacking. They've taken it to the Fair Workplace Tribunal, and even the tribunal said, buddy, we can't defend this.
2: What happened?
1: So during work hours, busted at KFC. So went to KFC.
0: Finger-licky's hungry.
1: And it might have been on their route. I think that's tough.
0: Depends KFC get mail. I'd be saying I'd drop
2: off. Yeah, well, depends if he delivers all his mail and he's got still got the oil from the drumsticks on his finger. People are getting the caves.
0: Grab a wet wipe, mate.
1: Another one, the Fair Work Commission didn't agree with this guy. Victorian truck driver accidentally melted $70,000 worth of ice cream because he failed to, I believe, turned on the freezer. So that I get.
2: That's stiff.
1: There was no refrigeration in the truck. 70
0: Has he ruined everything or made the world's largest milkshake? You know?
2: I agree with that one because it would have been a lead up. Wouldn't just be one incident. It would have happened before. I saw on the weekend talking about a truckie. They were in the States and it was a marijuana truck and it was full of all the buds and he crashed on the highway and you should have seen all the cars stop and take all the marijuana. They're just looting it all. Like, you get fired for that. That would have been millions of dollars worth.
1: You know, I'd be a very lenient boss. I mean, look at poor Josiah here. I mean, how many times would Josiah lose his job if stuff-ups were an issue?
3: Yeah, four times an hour.
1: I mean...
2: He's got good looks, but you don't need that for a radio, but he's a good vibe. So if you're a good vibe and you stuff up, like, we're lenient. Like, he's actually a good vibe.
3: So is that what I bring to the table, good vibes?
2: It's either you or that other guy that we could have had. He couldn't even speak.
3: Yeah. Did I beat out someone with a...
2: Yep.
3: Yeah, I thought so.
2: You got him, and there was another dude. Like, we trialled a few.
0: Yeah.
2: And he was the worst of... He was the best of a bad bunch. No, he was the worst of a bad bunch.
3: No, I was the best of the worst.
2: You were like Stephen Bradbury.
3: Yeah.
2: You're the Stephen Bradbury of radio.
0: They all crashed out.
3: But I bet they couldn't do this, boys. Give us a call now. What did you get sacked for? I will not be making a call, but you can after this.
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0: dong for your Monday evening. Crushing gym goals are to survive in the week. U-Foods has meals to match. It's real food for the real world. Hello for your Monday. It is Fifi, Feb and Nick.
1: We're talking about sackings. When you've been sacked, why did you get sacked?
2: You wouldn't have been sacked from anything. You've been here for a long time.
1: I've been here for about a quarter of a century.
2: Yeah.
1: So,
2: That's good.
1: I've had some proper fails. When I worked at a radio station in Gippsland, 3GG, and they wanted to have a snow report, and they said, Fifi, can you, I was writing commercial ads, and they said, can you just go out to the car park, and just, we're going to cross to you as if you're up in Dinner Plains at the snow, like, we're crossing to our snow bunny up on the, anyway, the announcer said, now, Fifi, we're crossing to you at the snow, where are you? And I said, Simon, I'm out in the car park, where you told me to go. And he didn't fire me for that. So I should have maybe been fired a lot.
2: Well, that's a good run, not getting fired.
1: Tara, is this about your sacking or someone else's?
3: It's about my sacking.
1: What did you do?
3: Was probably about 14 or 15. And I worked in a factory. And one of my colleagues was about the same age as me. And I dared him to get a mohawk on the weekend. And he did. And we came back and I got fired for telling him to get a mohawk.
1: What?
3: I did.
1: That's wild. He's an adult that can make his own decisions.
3: Yep.
1: Just the power of persuasion. You got fired for being persuasive.
3: I did. They were very, they were.
2: Where was it, Macca's?
3: Quite serious people. No, it was actually a factory.
2: Oh,
3: where,
2: you know,
3: you can sort of get away with a little bit more in a factory. But
2: yeah, you're in a factory.
1: Not front of house. He wasn't front of house.
3: No, not at all. No.
2: Factories back in the day, my dad used to work in a factory like a steel, like on the guillotine. And you go into those toilets as a kid, there's some strange things up on those walls.
4: Oh, yeah. Don't worry about a mohawk.
1: That's unbelievable. I would afford that.
2: Hey, Charlotte.
1: Why did you get fired?
5: So this was a while ago now. I was working as a receptionist and they knew when I started, like I'd be doing TAFE one day a week. I was doing animal studies. So anyway, yeah, that all started. They definitely got annoyed at me every week when I had my TAFE day. And then during my time there, I just happened to also go vegan and they would make fun of that. And then one random Friday, never had an issue there, never had warnings, no trouble. Friday afternoon, they came down at the very end of the day as I'm packing up and said that they were letting me go. And when I asked why, they kind of looked at each other and one of them said, oh, you know, because you're vegan, go work with animals. And I walked out.
1: What? You're a receptionist?
4: Yeah.
1: Nothing to do with veganism?
4: Not at a butcher.
1: And,
5: and they just got very annoyed at me every week when I had to go to TAFE, but I was like, well, you guys knew this before you hired me. Like, but yeah, literal words were, for being vegan, go work with animals.
1: Didn't even disguise it. I mean, that is,
2: at least they're honest.
1: Did you go, that is actual discrimination.
2: It is.
1: Did you?
5: I know. I was young. I was just like, nah, get me out of here. Like, I'm not,
1: Well, that's the funny thing, Charlotte. Sometimes when people say you could fight that, do you want to though? Fight for that job?
2: No, you don't.
1: Let it go.
2: Hey, Charlotte, are you back on the meat bandwagon now or?
5: No, I'm vegetarian, don't tell the vegans.
4: Halfway.
2: Oh, vegetarian's halfway. That's good.
1: Charlotte, my daughter's just become a vegetarian.
2: Yeah, she has.
1: It's really challenging the carnivore in me. It's quite difficult to cook for a vegetarian.
4: Sunday roast is no good.
1: My Sunday roast is done.
4: Enjoy some more carrots.
2: You can get vegan meat. I've tasted it.
1: I know. No, we're doing all these
2: Hungry Jack's
1: alternatives.
2: Burger.
1: At the moment.
2: It's actually really good. Can't tell the difference.
1: Chris.
6: Hi, guys. Love the show.
4: G'day, Chris.
2: Hey, Chris.
1: Chris, who'd fire you when you're so polite and lovely?
6: Because it wasn't me that got fired.
1: Oh, okay. That makes sense. What happened?
6: Right. So I worked with a guy who had three written warnings. The first one was for watching adult films on a portable DVD player.
4: That's a promotion! That's a written warning?
6: At work.
2: Yeah, Josiah does that.
4: Yeah. Now.
6: So the second one, he just decided he needed a newspaper and he got up and just walked out and grabbed a newspaper.
4: Yeah.
1: I mean, that one I don't, the watching X-rated movies
4: he's
1: while
4: probably,
1: you're at work in a workplace.
2: Depends what business they're in.
1: What was their business, the industry?
6: It was a printing company. So it was just a factory.
4: Okay.
2: Yeah.
1: I mean, getting up to get a paper, I don't mind.
4: No, he left.
1: Oh, he just left.
7: Yeah, he just left. He went down the shops.
6: Yeah, just walked out, grabbed the paper, came back.
2: And what's the last one? What was the straw that broke the camel's back?
6: Well, his job was to clean the printing screens, and rather than walk 10 metres, he decided that, yeah, I'll just drop my Dax and urinate in the trough.
1: No, absolutely not. And that one he got sacked for.

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0: We've got the new stuff you love. And I was dancing to. And the old school songs you know all the words to. 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

0: Hello, it is Fifi Fevenick on your Monday evening till we get to change a bunch of kids right across Australia's lives forever.
1: Yes, up next we meet another primary school kid and, wow, we are going to turn all their bad luck around.
0: Yeah, unfortunately their lives, they're not getting the greatest of runs and we're going to hear their story and help change their lives right after this. All the details. Hope you had a great Monday.
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0: roar of the crowd at Marvel Stadium for the Bulldogs North Melbourne game on Marvel Stadium next Thursday night, televised on Channel 7. Our underdogs, not only stars of Marvel Stadium, but also TV stars. It's going to be huge, and this cause is all about getting behind young kids who are doing it tough for multiple reasons, and one of those main reasons is bullying and exclusion. Sometimes you're a bit different as a kid and you just can't find your people, and that's the worst for primary school kids because they're not mature enough to deal with it, mm-hmm. and they don't understand. They know they feel sad. They know they don't want to get out of bed in the morning and go to school, but they don't know how to remedy that. And parents, their hands are tied because what can you do? You can't be there in the playground. You can't help them. Primary school kids are sometimes left on their own, and we don't want them to be. So we are recruiting for our big game at Marvel Stadium. Hi, Kobe.
1: Hi.
2: Hello.
0: Kobe, welcome to the show. And tell us a little bit about your son, 9-year-old Dexon.
1: So he was born with clubfoot, which obviously has to do with his feet. He's had multiple surgeries throughout his 9 years. The latest one being April. He was in a wheelchair for six weeks. He's now got to wear splints on both feet. At the start, it was for 23 hours a day, so he used to have to sleep in them. Now it's cut down to school hours, unless he's doing sports and things like that. They had to do a tendon transfer, cut his Achilles.
0: Oh, so, yeah. Kobe. And the thing about this, having challenges like Dexon's got, which involves surgeries, medical appointments, it takes away from time he could be spending with friends and
3: 9-year-old boy
0: and running around. Mm. And we've heard stories like these over the years. You know, this is that time in Dexon's life where he should be having fun and running around like all the kids. And we know that must be so heartbreaking for you as his mum. And we know what he would experience at Marvel next week would be life-changing for him. So we would love Dexon to be one of our underdogs.
1: He would love that.
2: Oh, he's in.
0: Is he there? Is Dexon with you?
1: He is. I'll put him on.
0: Hi, Dexon.
4: Hi.
0: Hey, g'day, Dexon. Mate. Will you be one of our underdogs and run onto Marvel Stadium with us?
4: Yes.
0: Yay.
3: Do you do you love sport?
4: Yeah.
3: Do you love footy?
4: Yeah.
0: Who do you barrack for, Dexon?
4: Bulldogs.
0: Yay.
3: Oh, there's a common theme here. There's been a lot of Bulldog supporters getting a little
0: leg up, aren't they? Doggies. And what's great too, Dexon, you're going to meet all the Channel 7 stars. We're going to take you into the commentary box and you can be like, put their headphones on and sit there like BT or Abby Holmes and pretend to commentate. Actually, I say pretend. Why don't we? I reckon we could leave our underdogs on commentating. They'd do a great job.
3: Do a better job than BT.
0: Oh, Kobe, we can't. Dexon, Kobe.
2: Roaming Dexon.
0: If your mum's still there, we can't wait to meet you, Dexon, you little superstar. Fifi, Fev, and
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11: No, I had a real problem, a big dilemma leading into the party.
4: From Casterton to Cape Bridgewater, this is...

0: evening. Hello, it is the happy hour. Hanging out with you, it is Phoebe, Feb and Nick.
1: You know how, boys, I love cake. Cake. Okay. Like, seriously, cake. Marie Antoinette,
2: Lamington
1: I just
2: pie.
1: Eat cake yeah. all day, every day. I'm just a cake person. But my kids aren't cake people. Oh, Trixie more so. Daisy, not a fan of cake. Whenever we go to birthday parties, no thank you, I won't be eating that cake.
3: Yeah, but it's like my son Charlie hates chocolate. Doesn't care for chocolate. I have the odd lolly, but doesn't mind like carrot cake, weirdly. Yeah. Or a vanilla, basic vanilla cake. Mm. But is there no type of cake that she likes?
1: Well, ice cream cake.
2: Loved
1: so
2: it
1: when I was, yeah. she had her birthday party on Saturday evening.
3: Oh.
1: And I ordered her a K-pop Damien Hunter's ice cream cake.
3: Mm.
1: And it was great because you were able to get the flavors you wanted. So she got choc cookie crunch and what was the other one she liked? I can't, but she got exactly what she wanted. And I was wrapped because every other year when I've made a cake or bought a cake, doesn't need it. So I got the ice cream cake, but then I suddenly panicked because they were dropping the ice cream cake off at our place. Well, mum's, let's be honest, I'm living with my mum. And doing a reno, that needed context, but I realized, what am I going to do with the cake for 2 hours before we go to the venue, the party?
2: It'll melt.
1: So you remember at the end of last week, I put into our group WhatsApp, anyone got an Esky?
2: Mm-hmm.
1: And D-List Ange jumped into the group chat, my hero. He said, I've got a massive one.
3: Oh, yeah, he loves camping.
2: Yeah, you're talking about an Esky.
3: Yeah.
1: Sorry, yeah. I've got a massive Esky.
3: Italian.
1: And I said, Ange, I'll take you up on that offer. Then when I came into work on Friday morning, first thing I said was, Dan, did you bring the Esky?
2: Mate, his face.
1: Forgot.
2: Like his jaw dropped.
3: Was one job.
2: Oh, no!
3: His wife forgot to pack it for him or something.
4: Feb goes, are you doing drinks tonight? And I'm like, what for?

0: as your last day.
1: And then, quite fortuitously, yes. James Blake was at plane spotted because of that big plane that was coming down in a world first. And he said, I'll go via Dangers and pick it up. So there's a lot going on behind the scenes. Mm. And again, I'm very grateful, guys. This was beyond your work. This was friendship now. They were doing things out of friendship, which I fully appreciate.
2: Oh, can I ask starts you? With F, but the word you're looking for is fear.
3: James, did you rock up the Dangers in your high vis and
4: I had my commemorative Qantas hat and I was on the come down, so I was still wearing that.
3: He's rocked up to Dan's wife, knocked on the door with his high vis on.
1: Turned up at Mum's and bore the wrath of Lizzie, didn't you? He knocked on the front door.
4: I'll tell you what, Lizzie is a great burglar alarm.
1: I agree.
4: The moment that I got to the gate, she was losing her mind.
1: And I mean losing her mind. Like
2: we're
1: her
2: still
1: bark,
2: in my biz.
1: It's hard to think that's a cavoodle. It is the most intense barking. Anyway, James dropped off Dan's Esky. So there I was. It was great. I'm like, yes, that's a giant Esky. Anyway, the cake got delivered. And I did actually put the measurements in our WhatsApp chat. I said, it's 12 inches and that means nothing to me, people.
3: Yeah, and I didn't even read it because I'm like, that 12 metres could be 20.
1: 12
3: you
1: inches.
3: You don't know what it is. So I reckon you made it up.
1: Cake turned up on Saturday afternoon, opened Dan's Esky. Cake didn't fit.
5: Oh.
1: Cake didn't fit.
3: Did you bring the Esky back for him?
1: Yeah, it's in the boot, actually. Oh. I've got it for you today.
4: Bit of context for you guys, this Esky took up the entire back row of my Toyota Yaris.
3: How big is the cake?
2: Yeah.
1: 12 inches. But it's not 12 inches wide.
3: I know what 12 inches is. I fit in an Esky.
2: Yeah.
1: Anyway.
5: Let's get out.
1: I tipped it on its side. It did survive. But thank
3: And did
1: you.
3: It taste good?
1: It tastes amazing.
3: Did it?
1: An ice cream cake is good.
3: Yeah, ice cream
1: you can't go wrong
3: best.
1: With an ice cream cake.
5: Cake. How good's the Freddo frog ones from Woolies?
1: I've got one of those too in the freezer.
5: So
3: do you
5: good.
3: Know what we're referring to? Is
1: yes, I do know that.
5: Cake.
1: I know what you're referring to. Yeah.
0: It's my birthday on Wednesday. Can you bring the Freddo ice cream cake in the freezer?
1: Oh, that's
0: it's
1: a great favorite. Idea. I'll give your Esky back with a cake in it.
3: Let's just get out of here. It's his birthday. that was about.
1: What are we going to do for his birthday?
3: Nothing.
5: 20.
3: He's the last in line.
5: Yeah.
2: Oh. Get him a mocha.
3: If he moves a seat, then we might have to get him something. But he's getting us some stuff on his birthday.
5: 2024, Dan. 26.
1: How old are you?
0: 27 on Wednesday.
3: 27.
1: You guys are getting older fast. Literally, Jamie's 30.
5: What?
1: I thought he was still like 24.
4: I'm shocked as well.
1: Yeah.
5: Have a great Monday. We'll be back tomorrow from 6.
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0: go Monday night. We are back, baby. Good to be here, Lauren Barry.
1: Dixon Kelly, what a pleasure it is to see your face.
0: Don't use my full government name on the radio. That's good to be back. If you weren't listening last week, I had a few days off and we were completely honest about it and I talked about it on my own Instagram. I hit a bit of a mental brick wall, yes. As happens every now and then. I have lived with depression and anxiety for most of my life and yeah. Sometimes they bear their ugly head for a couple of days, but I always know it's going to get better.
1: Yeah, and you know what? We do have a lot of fun coming in here, but sometimes it's hard just to actually get in here when yeah. You're feeling like that.
0: That was all it was. I think if anyone heard me on Tuesday night, you probably knew something was up. I was in a bit of a mood, which sometimes makes for great radio, but
1: yeah.
0: It didn't make for great brain time on Tuesday.
1: No. I'm worried. You've got a little bit of stubble happening and I'm meant to be on stubble patrol, so yeah. we're feeling good?
0: Yeah, but it's groomed stubble. There's none
1: of my groomed.
0: Chin.
1: Oh, it is groomed stubble.
0: Yeah, it's making me look slick. All right, 13 10 60 is the number. If you would like to go and see Post Malone,
1: I would.
0: Let's open the Hot Hits floodgates right now. 13 10 60, free tickets to see Post Malone on his big ass world tour, which is coming later this year.
1: Is that what it's called?
2: Yeah, big ass world tour.
0: It's perfect. That's going to be absolutely incredible. We have a massive show for you tonight. We also have tickets to see Lewis Capaldi and Ray and heaps of other legends live at Spilt Milk Festival around the country.
1: Don't confuse us. That's for calling later.
0: Yeah, we'll do that in 20 minutes. Post Malone tickets now.
1: Right now.
0: Because that's how we do urgency here. So many things, man. Also, did everyone get the Oz alert?
1: I did. I got it.
0: Bit underwhelming, eh?
1: I thought, I know it was just a little test, but I thought it was going to go for about 10 seconds. It went for like 3 seconds, if that.
0: It was crazy, man. Just sometimes I love a communal thing.
1: Well, I was home alone, so I was just like, oh, okay. But then there were so many people in meetings, people were at work, someone told me they had it when they had their headphones in. That would have been horrendous.
0: That would have killed. Well, they were talking earlier on the national broadcaster about people with hearing aids and like cochlear implants that have their phones Bluetoothed into their cochlear implant. What was going to happen to them?
1: Ow.
0: It's in your ears, inside your ear.
1: I didn't know they could program their phones to it.
0: Yeah, I learned so much new stuff this morning.
1: Aussie invention, you know.
0: You know what else I learned? That apparently some people have these things called bed shakers. So when an alert goes to your phone, your bed shakes.
1: Is that if they're hearing impaired?
0: I don't think it's hearing impaired. I think it's if you need to be in bed a lot of the time.
1: Yeah,
0: I learned some things this morning, guys. And you're going to learn some more things tonight. We start every show with this, though.
3: It's just gone 7. And these are the hottest 7 songs in the world right now. Oh,
4: turn it up.
3: Let's get it.
4: The Hot Hits. 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
0: You feeling hot? You feeling ready? You feeling...
1: Mate, I've never been readier.
0: Yeah, I'm heaving. Heaving, get some songs on. Every time we play this, I just go, ma'am, the drums on it. This is brand new music.
1: He's coming here soon, isn't he?
0: He will be here. He certainly will be. Not Horan. So good is your number 7 tonight as we kick off the biggest countdown in the country, the Hot Hits Top 7.

0: brand new album is out on Friday. Petal. 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
1: Turn it up.
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0: Yep, in the middle of that and time to play you some brand new music.
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0: Hot does not even begin to describe the women that we have to play for you tonight, does it?
5: Cat's eye.
0: The 6 hottest women on the planet right now. Well, kind of 5 at the moment because 5. One of them's not there anymore.
5: Well, so it's 5.
0: Hiatus. Yeah. Cat's eye.
5: Hiatus.
0: Well, she's on like, how do they even refer to it? They refer to it as something like she'll take a break.
5: Hmm.
0: And it's been about 6 months now. Didn't come to Australia, Menor.
5: It was like a One Direction hiatus.
0: Could be. So, yeah, obviously we know Cat's Eye for Gabriella. That was the big hit. Pinky Up as well. Banger. Pinky's raised across the country. So yeah. When you Cat's Eye and you're this good, how do you, like, level it up and take it to the next level? Like, my ideas.
5: Are you asking me?
0: Yeah.
5: I mean, you say, let's put our Cat's Eye ussies right into this.
0: Jesus Christ! And didn't they do that?
5: Didn't they just?
0: New song is co-written with Ed Sheeran, which is a big get for him. And also yes. Demi Moore's in the music video. So, I mean,
5: we're
0: collecting icons on icons. She plays like they're basically presented with this this group called Boy's Eye, and it's actually gender-swapped versions of the girls. And then Demi Moore's in there giving him a bit of tough love and telling him to sharpen up. Iconic stuff.
5: That's fun. Yeah. So the Cat's Eye girls are dressed as the boy versions of themselves?
0: That's right.
5: Oh, I love.
0: A little bit of draggy cosplay. We love to see it. Shall we play it?
5: To bring everything back to One Direction, but when they did that in...
0: Oh, it was like, that was incredible.
5: Incredible.
0: Harry, Jesus.
5: Oh, they weren't all women, were they? No, that was just Zayn.
0: Was it just Zayn?
5: Yeah, because Harry was that... Remember he was like...
0: Harry's dragged it up before, though.
5: Surely. And if he hasn't, chop, chop.
0: We'll do that when he's here. Let's get your Cat's Eye on. Debuting as the Hot Drop tonight. This is Animal on the Hot Hits with Nick and Lauren.

0: Capaldi and Ray live at Spilt Milk Festival 2026. Thanks to the Hot Hits with Nick and Lauren. 13 10 60. 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
3: Now, there's this video going around at the moment of Usher, who's very quickly put a stop to... He was trying to sexily serenade a fan on stage after she got visibly uncomfortable. Why are you looking at me like that?
0: Huh?
3: Oh. Are you looking
0: no.
3: At me? Oh,
0: no? Press on. Enjoy the story.
3: It's now a viral moment from Usher's performance in Nashville on the R&B tour with Chris Brown over the weekend. Yeah. A woman from the audience got pulled on stage as the chosen Usher fan that he will sing to. But he's shirtless and he started singing to her and she looked really uncomfortable, although he continued to try and interact with her by lightly touching her chin and face. Yeah, so he tries to get her to recline on the onstage bed and she sort of stiffly moves back and then he pulls away. Then he finally sort of steps away from it, waves his hand, gets them to come bring her off, and he looks kind of annoyed about it. Everyone boos her as well. Oh. She later takes social media to clap back at criticism, saying in the comments that people were saying she should have never agreed to go on stage if she didn't want to be there. And one of the things she wrote, she goes, first off, nobody's declining to go on stage. I looked good as. You think I wasn't going to let thousands of people see me?
0: So what was she unhappy with?
3: I think the...
0: Just the vibe. But you know what you're getting into when, like, what an Usher show is like. I still remember at Fridays Live a few years ago, Jeremih had, like, heaps of girls twerking on him on stage. It was deeply uncomfortable.
3: Hmm. Yeah. I don't know about the whole thing. I mean, he's got Chris Brown, so...
0: Yeah, I'm not cool. I remember when that was announced, I was like, must we? Let's talk Meghan Markle for a second, because it's finally happened.
3: She finally appeared on MasterChef last night. Feels like that's what the whole season's been about.
0: Well, remember the day they filmed it, they announced it, they sent out a big, like, trailer and stuff. Like, whoever had to chop that trailer together in 2 minutes would have been so stressed.
3: Oh, God. Well, during her appearance as a guest judge on MasterChef last night, she took a FaceTime call from Prince Harry, which was a little surprise to her, allegedly.
4: Hi!
5: My husband's here. Hi! I want you to meet the judges.
4: What's going on? Have I interrupted something?
5: Well, we are actually in the middle of tasting all of the dishes. We have four incredible cooks here.
3: I didn't know I was going to stop there. Okay. Yes, this was happened when they were here in April. Remember, they came here for 4 days in April.
0: Yeah, managed to fit a MasterChef appearance into it. Right.
3: Tom Holland is officially the first Hot Ones guest to spill his guts. He literally vomited during a spicy interview with the, is that a podcast or a web
0: YouTube
3: series?
0: One of the original, the OG, really. I saw this tweet the other week that was like, I love that your options when you release like a new movie or an album now, you can either eat chicken wings with a bald man or you can eat chicken wings with a British woman.
3: Yes.
0: That's what you do now.
3: Honestly. It's just become the thing.
0: Isn't that good?
3: It was the last appearance on the show, and he really struggled to keep his composure.
6: Okay, we're all.
4: Let's go!
0: That's crazy to me that he's the first.
3: So they must get really hot.
0: Yeah. Yeah, you can see the sweat beads on people when they do it, and it just gets hotter and hotter and hotter. They do Carolina Reapers and stuff, right, K-Dot?
7: Yeah, they do like different, like. Not exclusive, but like very, very special hot sauces that you can actually buy, I think.
0: How do you reckon you'd go?
3: Me?
0: Mm.
3: I reckon I'd go pretty well. How would you go? Not very well.
0: Not very well at all.
3: No.
0: Famously, last time I had to eat a spicy thing, I threw milk over our former audio producer, Phil.
3: Yeah.
0: And speaking of milk, we got free tickets to Spilt Milk. They're coming up on the show next, 13 10 60. Get on the phones right now.
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6: Hi, this is Harry Styles. DJs don't dance anymore. Let's press play, shall we?
1: Coming in loud and clear across the Western

0: Yeah, man. And now free tickets to this.
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0: The lineup is mad, is it not, Lauren?
6: Yes.
0: Barry?
6: Yes. I mean, Lewis Capaldi and Ray, two people who are so different, but I'm like, yes. Then we have our friend Maisie Peters.
0: It's going to be so good. And Ketama to get the dance tent going.
6: Friends Pash.
0: Pash are going to be there. It's wild. We got free tickets for you all week. Just got to register at thehothits.com.au if you want to win them for the rest of the week.
6: Yeah.
0: Now, explain to Australia how we're going to decide who wins these tickets. We've got two people on hold right now.
6: Yes. On the line, we have Rachel and Adam. And what we're going to do with Rachel and Adam, we're going to ask Rachel specifically to guess whether our executive producer, Kerrod, is pouring milk into a glass, or spilling milk, if you will, or if he's pouring water into a glass.
0: Yes.
6: And if Rachel gets it wrong, Adam automatically gets the tickets.
0: Rachel, how confident are you feeling about your ability to pick between milk and water?
7: I'd rather be the second one.
6: There's a very distinct sound difference, I think, Rachel, between milk and water.
7: There would be, yeah.
0: There's a viscosity difference, isn't there? Adam, are you hoping that Rachel bums it out?
8: Yeah, hopefully, but we'll see.
6: We'll see. Oh, he's a good sport.
0: He is a good sport. Right, let's do this. All right, K-Dot is there. He has in front of him both a bottle of milk and a bottle of water, and he is about to spill the milk or water. K-Dot, take it away. Oh, beautiful sound. Could you hear that, Rachel?
6: How was the plop?
7: I heard it, yeah.
0: What are we thinking, Rachel?
7: I'm thinking that's water.
0: You reckon that's water?
6: Okay.
0: Interesting.
6: All right.
0: K-Dot, I'd like you to do the honours of revealing what liquid you just poured into that.
9: I have a glass in front of me.
6: Can
9: that
6: hear
9: is
6: the echo.
9: Half full of milk.
6: Oh, Rachel!
0: Adam, you got to spill milk.
8: Oh, very good. Sorry, Rachel.
7: Oh, but Adam, I think you want to give me the tickets instead.
8: We'll see.
6: Okay. We'll see. Oh, Rachel, we can get you something. Probably not tickets to spilt milk, but we can get you something.
7: Come on.
6: Maybe some movie tickets. Yeah, sorry,
0: we'll
6: Rachel.
0: Some movie tickets. Thank you for playing. Spilt milk and or water.
7: Enjoy.
6: Aww.
8: Thank you. Thank you so much.
0: Well, Adam, have an absolute ball there. What's going on? What are you all stressed about?
8: Oh, no, just in the car.
6: No, it's all right. In this room.
0: All right. More tickets on the show tomorrow night. We just got to work out with that milk spilling all the water. Can I just quickly hear?
9: Yeah.
0: Can I hear water as a difference? Take this here glass. Okay. So we just heard what milk sounds like.
6: Yeah.
9: All right.
6: There's definitely a difference.
9: Give me two. Well, this has already got water in the bottom of it, so it's going to sound different.
0: Okay.
9: You ready?
0: Yeah.
6: Yeah. Oh, that's water, mate.
9: Oh, that sounded so good, dude.
0: But there isn't.
6: That sounds like live Dolby.
0: Do you reckon there's a difference, though? I reckon there really is.
6: Absolutely. Well, the water sounds thinner almost.
0: Yes, and it flows freer. All right, more chances freer tomorrow night. This is a fantastic little segment we're doing. Free tickets to spilt milk all week. Those free posts
6: for milk.
9: Nuggets milk.
0: Nuggets milk.
6: Oh, mate, I love milk. I love drinking milk. I love, well, that's all, actually.
9: Bathing in it.
0: Thank you.
6: Yeah, bathing in it. It's

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1: And yes, we played them first.
0: The Hot Hits Hot 7 at 7.
2: Number 2.
3: A part of the Western District, just like you.

0: Yeah. It's been a good show so far. And just a tick, if you got interrupted by the Oz Alert earlier today, so interrupted your day, we'd like to hear from you on the phone.
1: Yes, like if it literally interrupted something that you were doing.
0: Yeah. Shall we play the number one song in the country, though?
1: Yes.
0: I love that this is its first time at number one, and deservedly so.
1: Should have heard poor old Pez the other week.
0: I can imagine.
1: I think it was a notter.
0: A notter. I like that.
1: A Notter One.
0: This is such a belter. We are playing it. We were the first to play it, and we keep playing it because over in Europe right now, where everyone seems to be, this is the song of the summer, dude.
1: Of course.
0: And it's huge. With 54 Ultra, talk to you.

0: absolute out-and-out heater, right?
1: Yeah.
0: That is another 54 Ultra. It's called Talk To You right across Australia. You are locked in for Monday night. The Hot Hits with Nick and Lauren is on. Our number is 131060.
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3: With Nick and Lauren.
1: Yep. The whole country today. Well, there was a few people that I've seen that didn't get the Oz alert.
0: I saw something on the Daily Oz a minute ago that apparently one in five of their readers didn't get it.
1: One in five?
0: Yeah, so I'm
1: well,
0: very
1: intrigued. Why we have a test, you know.
0: That's it. We can iron out the bugs, iron out the kinks. Yes. But yeah, most people got it, didn't they?
1: Yes, but we want to know on 131060, did the Oz alert interrupt anything?
0: Yes.
1: Like maybe you were, I don't know, in the middle of firing someone. And both your phones just go off.
0: Can you imagine? Surely with the notice that was given for the Oz alert, the firing would have been scheduled around it. But potentially, is it one that happened 30 minutes before that went a bit over because there were some questions?
1: Yeah.
0: Yep, I get you.
1: Maybe you were at the hairdresser's and you just forgot, you know, time gets away from you.
0: Yeah, did you forget about it? What were you
1: maybe
0: in the middle of?
1: Maybe you were at the hairdresser and as she's snipping your hair, she snipped off a whole thing.
0: I love these hypotheticals.
1: Just to trim. Maybe you're in the middle of a session.
0: Oh, my gosh.
1: Sexy session.
0: Well, someone by, like, sort of standards would have been in the middle of a session.
1: You know, surely.
0: She's just kind of counting up how many people are in the country, how often people do it. Someone definitely will have been. What did
1: maybe
0: it
1: you're in the movies. Did they cancel movie sessions?
0: They wouldn't have cancelled movie sessions. The Odyssey
1: oh, no.
0: wouldn't
1: Odyssey's
0: have been cancelled. Yeah.
1: No way.
0: The 10 o'clock screening of The Odyssey that was still going at 2 p.m. definitely would have.
1: It's not that long. It's regular length for movies these days.
0: You've thrown some great hypotheticals up. What were you in the middle of?
1: I was walking up my stairs. I was putting away washing. And I went, oh, and Noni, of course, was trailing behind me. And we both just stopped on the stairs and looked down like, what the hell?
0: That's what I was worried about dogs. Because dogs and cats don't like alarms, famously.
1: He didn't seem. I don't think his hearing or his eyesight is that great. It never has been. He's like his mother.
0: True.
1: I do think. Why don't we, like, how many dogs out there do we know might have, like, my dog could have an astigmatism like I do.
0: 100%. We don't test them.
1: No, he probably needs glasses.
0: You can't do a dog eye test, can you?
1: Unless they're, like, you know, quite blind, maybe.
0: You know how you can tell cats are blind?
1: Yeah.
0: If you sneak up behind them and you clap right behind their ears and they don't flinch, they're deaf.
1: You mean deaf? Oh.
0: Oh, sorry, yeah, deaf. No test for blind cat. Now, I presume they just walk into things.
1: Maybe do a cucumber test with them because they don't like cucumbers for some reason.
0: What's a cucumber test?
1: Like, they don't like cucumbers. Also, maybe you just throw them a cucumber.
0: Yeah, I get you. 131060, once again, at this show, digresses in the greatest way. What were you in the middle of when the Oz alert went off today? We'd love to hear from you. There's some passes to check out Scary Movie, the brand new one, on Apple TV Plus. 131060 is the number.
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0: Warren and Fever Dream on the hot hits around Australia. We're going to celebrate a very special first birthday in this tick, and free Post Malone tickets are coming up.
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4: Sort of a funny joke, but it's not for radio.
0: Oh, no.
4: No, right now we're taking your calls on 131060 about what did the Oz Alert interrupt in your day today? I gave the examples. Perhaps you're getting a haircut and the hairdresser snipped off too much hair. Maybe you're in the movies. Maybe you're in a sexy session. Not at the movies. Separately from the movies.
0: Hey, we've all done it. Well, not the full thing. I just shouldn't have opened my mouth. We should just go to Will, shouldn't we? Hi, Will.
5: G'day, how are we?
4: G'day, Will. What did the Oz Alert interrupt for you today?
5: Well, you know how they say a Thai massage is the most relaxing thing ever?
4: Yes, they do.
5: Well, yeah, I was face down approximately 45 minutes in. Oh, yeah, just about to go straight into straight relaxation and then bang. Every single phone went off.
4: Oh, that's going to take you right out of that zen, isn't it?
5: No, it just ruined my whole day. Yeah, it's the first one I've had in about 3 months.
4: Sorry, Will. I'm sorry that happened to you.
0: An hour to yourself and it gets ruined by that. Can I just say, though, it is partially on you. You could have looked at the time.
5: I completely forgot about it.
4: Yeah. I said the same thing, Will. I was like, I've had so much notice on this thing and it's still going to give me a fright. Like, I'm still going to be surprised by it.
5: Yeah, exactly. Yeah.
0: On you, Will. Going another massage soon. We'll send Will we'll try and send Will to a massage. No, we won't. Taylor on 131060. I don't have any massage passes. Taylor, what did it interrupt for you?
6: Hi, team. I was at work today and everything was going chilled. I'm actually training a few people from the Philippines at the moment at work. Lovely. None of us really remembered that this was happening. And then when it did, there's about 50 phones going off in the office and everybody from the Philippines was absolutely freaking out.
0: Oh my
6: Everyone was standing up. Everyone was like, oh my gosh, like what's going on? Their English isn't amazing either. So we're like, everything's all good, guys. Like it's just here in Aussie, we do this new thing. And they were all freaking out. Trying to calm them all down after was an absolute nightmare, and trying to continue with the training didn't really go well. So it'll be interesting to see who shows up tomorrow.
4: Oh, the poor things. I wonder if this is something that's already been implemented in the Philippines, and so they've like...
6: Yeah, they're like, oh, no, we got to go.
0: Because the Philippines is a big earthquake zone, right?
4: Yeah.
6: So, it would have been very triggering. I felt really bad, but at the same time, I was like, this is hilarious because it's actually fine, guys. Like, everything's fine.
4: And you know what? It tests them how they go under pressure.
6: Yeah, absolutely. Absolutely. I can confirm it was a struggle, but that's okay. It's fine.
0: Taylor, you're an absolute godsend. We're going to send you an Apple TV pass to check out the brand new scary movie. Let's finally go to Ashley. Ashley, what did it interrupt for you?
7: Oh, so we had an exam today and it was one of our mid-year ones. So we've got to get the right answers and everything. Yeah. The teachers are telling us that, you have about 5 seconds till the alarm's going to go off. My friend next to me, he's put his phone on airplane mode thinking that it wouldn't get him. So it didn't. The alarm went straight past it. And just after it finished, he turned it off and his alarm went off and his phone went straight to the office.
4: Oh. Wait, so it caught up? Like it did it anyway?
7: Yeah, like he put it on airplane mode and then he just turned it off for some reason thinking that he bet it. And then the teachers just called him right there.
4: Oh, no. Straight to the principal's office. Thank you.
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17: You absolutely must stay the night.
0: Yeah, back at it Monday night. But we're going to hang out with Maisie Peters in just a tick. She's on the Spilt Milk lineup. We got the tickets all week as well. So yeah. Fun. But in the meantime, we have to wish someone a very happy birthday, don't we?
4: Yes, it's a big happy first birthday to dear old Punch the Monkey, who just the other day we were saying, God, we haven't heard an update about Punch for a while.
0: This was the thing.
4: Yeah. And I said, he's probably, you know, I still maintain he's a bit of a dickhead, but... He's no longer a plump baby with the plushie, and he's hard to distinguish from other monkeys as he mingles and plays with them. So I think now, like, maybe it's all worn off a bit for Punch. He still gets lots of, he had a lot of good birthday wishes, though.
0: Thousands, apparently, from various people around the world.
4: Yes, yes, yes.
0: I just feel sad. I said this the other week, but I feel sad for Punch, you know? He brought us so much joy. We singled him out. We helped him through his crisis of not being tough enough, and now he's like, oh, I'm boring now.
4: No, but he doesn't need us anymore. He's got friends. He's friends with the other... Are they macaques?
0: Macaques, yeah.
4: Yeah.
0: Is that how you say it?
4: I think it's macaque. Macaque.
0: Macona? Macaque.
4: Macaque.
0: Macaque.
4: Don't touch me, cack.
0: Jesus, that's good. That's good. So that's, of course, Kara walks out the room for 10 seconds.
18: What did I miss? I literally walked in, I heard Nick coughing his lung up.
0: Just a bit of macaque gear. Don't touch macaque, et cetera.
18: That's good. That's
4: no,
18: good.
4: No, I said that.
18: That's good.
4: Yeah, that was my joke, Karen.
0: No, it wasn't.
18: That was good gear.
0: That was my joke. Go back and check the tapes. Anyway, happy birthday, Punch.
4: Oh,
0: you normal, annoying macaque. Bring back Pesto. Penguin.
4: Oh, yeah. Oh, yeah, no, he's also big and fat and fluffy now. They all grow up so quickly.
0: So true. Hey, we got a good YouTube video up with this guy at the moment. I went on a walking tour with him. Just check that out if you like walking tours. He's Oliver Cronin.
4: I've drawn from walking tours.
0: 500 miles.

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1: Ooh, I spy with my little light. And Nick and Lauren segment where we all dunk on AI. Ooh, I...
2: Yes, I spy AI. It's where we just cover all things AI. Because whether you like it or not, she's here.
0: She's taken over the universe in many ways, good or bad. This story is just very funny, though.
2: And it seems
0: to keep happening.
2: It made me laugh so much. Bill Oliver, who is a progressive conservative member of the Legislative Assembly of New Brunswick in Canada, was addressing a matter involving the office of the New Brunswick Advocate last month when he was sprung using AI in his speech. Now, he's literally made like a cardinal error here. Whether it was him or someone in his team, this is what happened.
3: One of the dangers associated with creating advocacy offices is that citizens often develop expectations that exceed the powers actually granted to those offices. Here's a more natural flowing version of that section that reads like a legislative speech rather than a series of short points. Madam Speaker, one of my concerns with this legislation is the potential gap.
0: Sorry, he's literally, you'd surely stop yourself two or three words in, right?
2: Honestly, but he just kept going.
0: He's
2: like, just make it look natural. I think he knew. I think he started to laugh, but I can't remember. I don't think so, actually.
0: No, that was Chuck Schumer after he farted.
2: That's right.
0: Yeah, I'm
2: getting my people mixed up.
0: I keep seeing a lot of videos of these, like, of school principals or, like, chancellors of universities doing their speeches, and you can tell they're AI as well.
2: Guys.
0: Like, it's literally a university speech. That's the one thing you should be able to at least put your pen to. And
2: like, it's one thing for, you know, me if I was emceeing, say, my friend's wedding. Like, I'm not a scholar. If you're a scholar, put your scholarish hat on
0: 100%.
2: And write a speech.
0: Leave the AI for us lay people.
2: Literally.
0: It's not for you. Let's do Sunny Federa, brand new music. This is Let Me Be In Your Arms on the Hot Hits of Nick and Lauren.

0: hits.
1: Hey, this is G Flip, and this is my song, Bed on Fire. Bed on Fire got on a very, very popular TV show called Off Campus.
2: So what, I help you study and you play my fake boyfriend to get Justin's attention?
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0: flip from the hot hits of Nick and Lauren. So obviously we are giving away tickets to Spilt Milk Festival all week.
1: Yes.
0: Was. Huge lineup, right? Who are you most excited about?
1: Oh, Lewis.
0: Yeah.
1: Obviously. I mean, it feels like it's his big comeback.
0: Yeah, that's it. First time in ages. Actually, he was here like last year, but still, it's the first time he's done a festival in Australia. No, it's not. So he played Splendor.
1: Right.
2: Good. Off to a good start.
0: Of course, Ray's going to be there. Ketama, it's going to be massive. But also on the bill is the wonderful Maisie Peters.
1: Yay!
0: British girls. She is signed to Ed Sheeran's record label. She opened up for him in Australia in the stadiums a couple of years back and just makes amazing, fun pop music. And while she was here earlier in the year, you and I popped down and had a little picnic with her when it was still warm, right?
1: We did. It was a lovely day, actually. Perfect.
0: It was gorgeous. We had some non-alcoholic sparkling wine. It was fantastic.
1: Yes.
0: So we thought we'd play a little bit of that for you to celebrate the fact she's en route back to Spilt Milk. Free tickets at thehothits.com.au and Maisie on now.
3: This is Maisie Peters on the Hot Hits with Nick and Lauren.
4: Yay!
1: Yay! I'm running!
0: Yeah!
4: Oh, my God. I actually fell my way into you guys.
0: Oh, my God.
1: This is picnic perfection.
4: What can I say? I'm dressed for the occasion.
1: Yes. I love it.
4: In a human nature way.
1: It's
4: I'm serving picnic
1: ramen. Hi, darling.
4: It's actually the most pleasant thing ever.
5: That was so fun.
4: Only in Australia. What the hell? Why is there a chilled bottle of wine?
1: It's it's non-alcoholic. Oh, it's like a sparkling rod. Bailey says it's the best drink he's ever had in his life.
4: Wow, that's high praise.
1: Yeah.
5: Welcome back to your spiritual second home. Does it feel like that?
4: It does feel like that. I obviously, as we all know, I do consider myself spiritually Australian in ways. And yeah, I just love it here. And it's been so fun. I landed yesterday and this has been my first full day. And I've been bopping about, and I just feel like seeing you guys, I literally keep seeing friends.
1: Yeah.
4: Hi, girls.
1: Yes. Like, you're just home.
4: Yeah, I'm just home. I'm just with my people in my hometown, which is all of Australia. I've established every single inch of it.
1: Yeah.
5: You haven't picked a favourite city?
4: No, I don't have one.
1: No,
4: I don't have one.
1: We don't play favourites.
4: I don't play favourites. And you know what? I actually will say, Brisbane gets a lot of flack, and I don't think it should.
5: Preach.
1: Brisbane's excellent,
4: and everyone's always beefing it. And then I go to Brisbane, and I'm like, this is a lovely vibe. And you know where else gets flack? Perth. Mm-hmm. Again, I had a lovely time there. The beaches were literally incredible. It's like I'm not about to say this, but you guys want to beef these cities, I can show you some other ones, which I will not name on camera because that would not be really the vibe I'm going for.
5: British cities?
4: But, listen, I've been around the world, babe. I've seen them all. I have seen them all. But no, I am a fan of all this. Obviously, Sydney and Melbourne are wonderful, but Brisbane and Perth, they can get... Other Australians, I feel like other Australian cities can beat them.
1: Yeah.
4: I actually don't think it's fair.
1: No. What is it, do you think, about your Australian fans especially that sort of is different from anywhere else?
4: I think that specifically in Australia that we do just have, there's obviously, as you guys will have established by now, there's a real sense of humour overlap. And I think that we really just get each other. We're immediately laughing, joking, having a silly, goofy time. And then also I think because obviously it is far away, it's maybe more rare for international artists to come. I feel like the first time I came 3 years ago, they're just so grateful and happy that I'm there. And I'm so grateful and happy to be there because it works both ways. Like, it's so rare to be an international artist that even gets to come to Australia and, you know, can afford to play here and can afford to travel this way and bring my band. So I feel so grateful to get to come. They feel so grateful that I have come, and just really sets a beautiful foundation. And then, yeah, I just love an Australian. I went a little bit Australian when I just said that.
5: So
4: I love an Australian.
1: Love an Australian, right?
4: No. And also, I will say, hand on my heart, when I travel, like when I'm in America, people are always ask if I'm Australian.
5: Really?
4: Yeah,
1: really?
4: All the time. And my accent does fluctuate, and it is a problem of mine in that I will be hanging out. I mean, I literally just said, I love an Australian.
1: Yeah.
4: It's in my blood.
5: I've heard you go American a little bit before as well.
4: I do have. It's an accent that is ever changing.
5: Transcontinental,
4: some could say, to my dismay. But yeah, there is just a kindred energy here. And I do think as well, because the first time I came, I was here for 2 months.
1: Yeah.
5: Was the Echirane tour your first time here?
4: It was my first time here, and I did so much. I was here for Mardi Gras. I was in Perth. I was on Quokka Island. Like, I was at the Great Barrier Reef. I was diving in the reef.
1: Really,
4: I feel like
1: it.
4: I really locked into Australia the first time I came.
5: Yeah.
4: Also, not to mention even before I came, like, you and I have been Zooming for years.
5: For years.
4: On the first... on my first album, I did a Zoom with sort of Australia Media, and I just told them the name of the album because I was just like having a nice time. And then I was like, guys, don't leak that. Like, that's actually not public information. And that just really, that was the very beginning. And I feel like that says all you need to know.
5: It's a trustworthy.
4: It's it's an innate trust I have.
0: We're going to go and make a cracker with some cheese on it.
3: Oh, yes, please. I'm going to put some prosciutto on mine.
0: Smart girl. We are at our picnic with Maisie Peters, who's coming back to Australia for Spilt Milk Festival. We got free tickets all week. There's more with her after the brilliant My Regards. Good.

0: Adam Milky, just the way you are. This is The Hot Hits with Nick and Lauren. Now, we are still hanging out with the wonderful Maisie Peters when she was here last time. She lives in London. Had a little picnic with her. This has gone well. We can't wait to have many more picnics with her when she's here for Spilt Milk Festival. Maybe we'll bring her some milk to the next picnic.
1: What about chalky milk?
0: Chalky milk. Chalky milk, but make it almond milk, because I feel like she's definitely an almond milk girly.
1: Okay, what about, can I interest you? I know it's not milk, but chocolate, coconut water.
0: Absolutely not.
1: Why?
2: This is Maisie Peaches on The Hot Hits with Nick and Lauren.
3: I do think there is a real hunger from music lovers especially, and I'm noticing it too. There has been this weird shift to joyful songs are sort of becoming, like, our favourite at the moment, Meek Fabulous. Do you know that one?
4: No, I just met her, I think.
0: Did you?
4: Fashion Week. Guys, I'm pretty sure I've only just put that together. Like, I met her. I'm 99% sure I just met her at Fashion Week, like, a few days ago. She was so cool.
0: She is fabulous.
3: She's fabulous.
4: She was fabulous.
3: Yeah. But it's like this sort of, I'm in my era now, and that's the thing. So many of your audience and whoever, like, new listeners will literally be like, ready to be happy, guys. I'm ready to grow.
0: Yeah.
4: Amazing years for Fluorescence by Maisie Peaches. Although, actually, it's not a wholly happy album. It's not an album about love, even particularly. But, yeah, that's definitely sort of where I'm at. And actually, interesting you say that, because when I was track listing Fluorescence, a big thing that was part of that meeting and part of that track listing was, although the album does have a sort of folkier side to it and a softer side to it, for sure, and I think is maybe more serious, quote-unquote, I was very resolute with the fact that it had to have songs that felt very joyous, which is funny that you say the word joy, because it was exactly the word I was using. I knew that such a big part of Goodrich was, like, Lost the Breakup, and I knew that I had to have a moment in the set that could provide. I kept saying to people need to be able to smile during my show. Like, that's such a big part of my music and my show. And another big part of it is scream crying and screaming the lyrics to you. Like, don't get me wrong, that's also part of it. But I knew there had to be moments of real joy and being able to smile to the person next to you. And so I said my regards, and a couple of the other songs on the album will, I think, be really important for that. And I can't wait for all those songs to be part of the set too.
0: Are we gonna eat?
4: Yeah. Oh, yeah.
0: Do you want to try something?
4: You know I do.
0: I just pulled the meat and cheese out of the sun. I thought that was really
3: That's probably a good call.
0: I've also been flogging all the green ants that keep trying to eat
4: us. Oh, no. This looks so good.
0: And I've just dropped everything in
3: there. I love dip. Mm-hmm. I could literally live off dip and cheese.
4: And no one is saying that. Like, people need to be speaking on that more.
3: I agree.
4: I love cheese. I love meat cheese cracker.
3: But yeah, if you give me like a charcuterie board.
4: That's my holy trinity.
3: That's my meat cheese cracker.
0: So we're really excited for this album to come out. And I know all the fans are as well. And you've been kind of, you know, you've dropped like little bits and bobs in the videos and stuff. And obviously new collaborators coming on board. People like Amelia.
4: Indeed.
0: We get to make videos with Amelia de Moldenberg.
4: I did get to make some videos with Amelia de Moldenberg. It was iconic. She's the best.
0: Yeah.
4: She's an incredible director.
0: And going down the Angus Thongs and Perfect Snogging routes and really just going into like British, if you're late 20s now, mid to late 20s now, this was iconic
4: cultural
0: as a teenager.
4: Classic.
0: It feels like it was the perfect kind of visual match to what you're doing musically at the moment. Are you proud from that perspective?
4: I'm so proud of those videos. The album trailer and My Regards music video are basically, I think they're probably my two favourite videos I've ever done.
0: Yeah, and you've got some good videos.
4: I've got some good videos, I do. And those two, I'm just so proud of both of them. Maybe speaking more on My Regards, we started in a way that felt smaller and sort of softer and more intimate, because I'm sort of trying to create this feeling of blooming for albums called Fluorescence. So I like the idea that it starts small, and then by the time the album comes out, the flower is in full bloom, and with every song release, you feel that more and more. And so I loved with My Regards and with that video, I loved that it got to showcase a different side of me. I really believe that albums and artists obviously are so multifaceted, especially women, and I am really proud of that video, because I think that it was the perfect sort of next part of the release and the campaign was to bring that song to life and show this like very free and tongue-in-cheek side of myself and side of the album and side of of my writing and my work. I love that the video really represents that in such a true, cool way.
0: It's perfect. You're perfect. You're the best.
4: Oh, you guys are the best. This has been actually the time of my life. I'm going to demolish that plate of cheese.
3: Yes, exactly. Now we can actually eat, not munch into our microphones.
4: I can't believe how pleasant this has been. This is actually the most pleasant interview I've ever done.
0: I'm never doing an interview in a studio.
4: No, why would I ever go back?
3: Picnics or nothing.
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2: Oh, hell yeah.
3: Oh, yes, Lauren Barry, we have free tickets all week to see this king live. You've seen him live before, yeah? The Angus and Julia Stone shows?
4: No, I saw him when he was supporting the Red Hot Chili Peppers.
3: Chili Peppers shows?
4: Yes.
3: That's the range of the guy, right?
4: Oh, my God. And I've always loved Posty, but seeing him live, you just go, wow.
3: Yeah. It's good. I saw him in full rap mode early on at FOMO Festival, and then a few years later got to see him kind of in the, that sort of more country mode. He's a little camouflager.
4: He's very good. He's a chameleon.
3: Shall we get someone there for free? Our first free tickets here on the Hot
4: Yes. I'm going to look down this list of people who've called through. My God, they're still calling. I'm going to go alphabetically.
3: Yeah.
4: And I'm just going to go, you know what? Alicia.
5: You're kidding.
4: No. Oh, who are you going to take with you?
5: I'm going to take my brother-in-law, actually.
4: Oh.
3: That's cute, man.
5: I'm going to ditch my husband and I'm going to take him instead.
4: I love that. That's so good. What's his name?
5: His name's Dylan Abella.
4: Dylan. Well, Dylan, if you're listening, you're going to go see Posty, mate.
3: This is perfect. That'll be the best night ever. How long have you been a fan for? Where did you kind of tap into him?
5: He'll put something out there and then you're like, oh, yeah, that's a banger. And then you just listen to it on repeat and repeat and repeat. And every time it comes on, you turn it up and you sing it hard.
3: Beautifully said. You sound like the people in our promotional material who talk about how much they love the music. It's perfect. Alicia, have the best time, okay?
5: Oh, I will. Thank you so much.
4: You're welcome.
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0: song could ever say. And on the Hot Hits, this could be the next Olivia Rodrigo.
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0: Yeah, Brandy was telling you music for you every night. You're swatting a fly in there or something. What's going on? See, you waving your hand in the air?
4: Swatting a little mosquito.
0: Ah, of course. Managed to get in the airlock booth. Now, we've got brand new music from an absolute Australian gem in the making. Jem Cassidaly is back with new music. Oh my God, I didn't even mean to do that.
4: Did you not?
0: Nope.
4: That's mine, baby.
0: That's crazy. Jem Cassidaly is a legend. She's been very, very quietly and slowly moving towards her debut album, which has been announced. And the title is so good. It's called Tattoos Used to Come Off in the Pool.
4: Hey, I got a tattoo the other night.
0: Oh, what? You literally did. You text me at like 11 at p.m. being like, Steph came over for a couple of wines and look at us now. And she was in the tattoo parlor with new tattoos. Is what I say again? They're on the wrist.
4: It says, hell yeah.
5: Hell yeah.
0: Great use of free will, isn't it?
4: Hey, that's the thing, so mate. Good. Anyway, Jem Cassidaly.
0: Yeah, Tattoos Used to Come Off in the Pool is the album. The artwork's amazing. It's her laying in a pool. That makes sense.
4: Yeah.
0: But she's got a dress on, too.
4: She have tattoos?
0: Let me look. Nah. Oh, maybe what? No tattoos. Anyway, more gems. Love this. Front left pocket. You know, a traditional songwriter, but putting it in the really nice poppy dressing lately, letting go as well. Yeah, this is her in the past, you know. This is
4: she's
0: very...
4: She's got that country sound to her voice, but it's very pop. Sounding music.
0: Beautifully said. So we are very excited about this brand new album, and Jem is here to tell you about the new single from it, All I'm Thinking About.
6: Hey, it's Jem Cassidaly, and this is my brand new single, All I'm Thinking About. I wrote this song inspired by finding out about your partner's ex and developing a little bit of an obsession with them.
4: Oh yeah.
0: We've done that. We're both guilty of that, right?
4: Well, do you know, I actually block it out completely.
0: So yeah.
4: Yeah.
0: It'd be nice to have that kind of mental willpower to do that. K-Dot, what do you do?
7: Well, no, I was going to say there's actually a Netflix documentary that is on at the moment.
4: Oh,
7: it's about a similar thing. It's very interesting, isn't
4: it? I watched that.
7: Yeah. It's very interesting. It takes a lot of turns.
0: Let's do this.
4: So many turns. I wasn't ready for the last turn.
7: Yeah, me too.
0: Jem Cassidaly, All I'm Thinking About, Hot Hits. Oh,

0: mentions of Biebs and Speed Demon on the Hot Hits with Nick and Lauren. Colin from Accounts is out. The new season, the final season, is
1: now,
0: available
1: is it
0: to
1: the
0: stream.
1: Whole, all of it?
0: No. They're doing that thing where they do two episodes and then you get a weekly episode from there until they finish it on episode 8. It's frustrating.
1: I'm going to wait. There, I said it.
0: I'm thinking of doing the same.
1: Yeah.
0: It's hard to hold out because you do want it, but they're such short episodes as well.
1: You need
0: to binge it. We got a couple of recommendations for you. I watched The F Ward on Stan over the weekend. That is a very good show.
1: Okay. I watched Widow's Bay recently, which was very good.
0: Plotline?
1: It's a Stephen King original, I think. So it's about like a township trying to get tourism, but there's a hex at play.
0: Exit flag, you say. Bailey's coming running, bounding in, if you will, to contribute to this conversation. Go, Bailey.
2: I want to hear.
3: That scene, the dancing scene.
1: The dancing scene
3: with what's her name? The girl, the lady.
1: Yeah, yeah.
3: Where they're all dancing around her.
4: Oh, Bailey, you showed me this scene.
1: I can't remember.
3: I showed Karen the scene because it's like the best scene.
1: Okay. Maybe I didn't finish it.
3: No, it's in the middle of the season. It's like the flashback episode where she becomes
1: dancing.
3: And then there's that one frame, little...
1: That was scary.
3: It's so good.
1: Bailey, another one for you.
3: Yeah.
1: Cape Fear.
3: I've been thinking about it because
1: it's really good.
3: Is it really good? Is it less scary?
1: It's different. It's more of a crime one.
3: Oh, I don't like the crime ones, really.
1: Nah, you'd like it. It's good. It's a lot of creepy.
3: I have Apple TV, and they've just increased the price to $35, so...
1: Are you serious?
3: $35? Yes. I got Apple One.
1: Oh.
3: Because the 2-terabyte thing, I share it in my family because I'm a common man.
0: Thank you, Bailey.
5: He's taking a turn.
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17: Three for all.
0: Three songs in a row that all have something in common. Of course, something we all had in common in this country today was we all got that bloody alarm sent to our phones earlier today.
1: Well, most people. I've seen a couple of people say they didn't get it.
0: I've had a fair few. I've had a few pissed off people in my DMs saying, I didn't get it. Where was my old...
1: My cousin has an Android. She didn't have it.
0: Did she not?
1: No.
0: They said something about making sure that your devices were up to date. Like, I know for iPhones you needed to have at least iOS 26.
1: Yeah, updated. Someone else wrote back to my story and said that she had, like, iOS 1. She's like, I was like, I don't think you could actually be running your phone on iOS 1.
0: Bailey, could you just jump onto your microphone in the studio there? Did you get it on that nothing phone that you've got, your little fake phone?
18: Absolutely no clue, but I know that I didn't get it on my iPhone.
1: Where you didn't get it.
18: I haven't updated my phone because I'm scared it's going to go very bad because Apple is like that.
1: I don't think I've updated my phone, though.
0: I'm on the iOS 27 beta, guys. Anyway, we all
1: How do I see what iOS I'm on?
0: Just search for go to software update and then it loads for about 26
19: this
0: seconds.
19: This is great.
0: We're doing alarm songs. Songs
1: software.
0: About alarm.
1: Where?
0: Here we go.
1: iOS.
0: We're a show about discovering things in real time.
1: Version 26.5.2.
0: There you go. You're fine.
1: Am I up to date?
0: Well, you're up to date.
1: Does that mean I have the new emojis? Oh, let me see.
0: No, probably not because you need to be signed up to the public beta. Anyway.
1: I'm not doing that. That's
0: the sound of the police. That's the sound of the police. We really wanted to play this. That's the sound of the police. That's the sound of the police. Proper boom, Batman. That's the sound of the police. Yeah, we're doing songs with alarms in them, / the talk about alarms.
1: Yeah.
0: It's good stuff. It's classic radio, really.
1: Alarm.
0: Can you think of any that might have alarm in them?
1: Well, one I did think of, but I think it might have P. Diddy in it, so he's banned, is that the one that was in the Bad Boys 2. I'm going no, that's Nelly. Whoop. Why? Can't think.
0: Needs more time to think.
1: Yes, I do.
0: You'll get there eventually if you do.
1: Bad Boys 2, the soundtrack. Shake your tail feather. Does that have an alarm in it? At the start?
0: Let's find out. It's live, guys. Live across the country.
1: See?
19: Ah.
0: Hey! Woo!

0: It definitely is Diddy, so yeah. We're not playing it.
1: Yeah, just realised.
0: I'll put a ban on. No, I'm not playing it. I don't care how much I was getting up and about. Let's get Anne-Marie on, please.
2: Let's do it. Anne-Marie Alarm, the original plan. Hot hits, three for all. It's all alarm songs tonight. Hello.

0: with Nick and Lauren. It's the Hot Hits 3 for All.
1: Now, here's my everything's okay alarm. This will sound...

0: Basement Jax. Red Alert, baby. Three songs all in a row that are all about alarms. We're doing this.
1: The Hot Hits with Nick and Lauren.
2: Three for all.
0: Yeah, it's the alarms edition because of the Oz Alert today. But I'm going to estimate, I reckon 90% of us got the Oz Alert.
3: Yeah, I reckon.
0: Yeah. There were people that had to turn it off, obviously for safety reasons, we completely respect and understand. There were people wrapping them in tinfoil on the community pages at my hometown.
3: Serious?
0: Yes. Someone had made an infographic on ChatGPT and said, wrap your phone in three layers of foil, ensure there are no holes in it.
3: See. Why? What do they think's happening?
0: They believe that the frequencies that emanate from the Oz Alert are going to get into your body. Right. That was the theory I was reading this morning on my hometown community page. And God bless the place I grew up.
3: Well, you know, everyone is entitled to their own thoughts.
0: Sexual proclivities.
3: But I ain't spending any time on it. The
0: hated, the other alarm songs, Raise the Alarm, The Living End. This was great, wasn't it? They just don't do music like that anymore, do they?
3: No. They actually, well, I'm sure someone does.
0: What about one of my favourite dance songs of the 2010s, Becky Hill and Matoma, False Alarm?
3: I got a good one.
0: Mm-hmm.
3: Wait, does it have to have alarm, like the sound of an alarm or the word?
0: I'm happy
3: Pass
0: with
3: the
0: either.
3: Dutch.
0: What?
3: Pass that Dutch. Missy Elliott.
0: Missy Elliott?
3: Yes.
0: I love that concept. Stand by.
3: Yeah, thank you.
0: Find it. Just while we do that, what about Green Day? Warning.
3: Were they here recently and I missed them?
0: I think they might be coming soon.
3: Yes.
0: We'll get a Google on that, Kato.
4: Yeah.
0: Wait, was it the start of Pass That Dutch or what?
3: I'm trying to think. Let's play it.
0: Okay.
5: Listen up, everyone. We have been just informed that there's an unknown virus that's attacking all clubs. Symptoms have been said to be heavy breathing while dancing, coughing. So when you hear the sound,
6: run for cover.
0: Oh, oh. Man, that beats all time, right? God,
3: I'm shimmying, I'm shimmying.
0: Them boobs be shaking. Wow. Australia, finally had the view I had.
3: It's really hard for me to not sing along because I really.
0: Yeah, you famously
3: really
0: have a 0.3 second delay moving forward. K-Dot.
4: Green Day were here last year.
3: Damn it.
0: We're always on top of when the artist in the country.
4: Started last year.
3: I had a feeling I'd missed it. Why didn't I go?
4: Yeah, you were in Sydney.
0: I thought, what, they didn't come to Sydney.
4: No, they did. Sorry, they did play.
0: Comes to Australia and doesn't play Sydney. Right, one more alarm song.
3: One more pound.
0: That's for after 10. We're unbanning her for one show only.
3: Yeah.
0: Nikki, pound the alarm because it's a bop. It's on the hot hit.

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0: hot hits to Nick and Lauren, as is one of our favourite Australian bands at the moment, Pash. Love this voice. So we thought we would play you a moment from when they came in and performed live for you. You are not going to believe how good the lead singer sounds. Jet is his name. Especially how he sounds with a cold. He wasn't well.
1: Sometimes people sound hotter and sexier when they have a cold.
0: He is the perfect example of that. Pash, you're going to be on the lineup for Spilt Milk. We got those tickets for you all week to see them. Alongside Lewis Capaldi and Ray, of course. Just register at thehothits.com.au and get around Pash, man. Because she gets me every time.
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0: It's been a long time coming, but Pash are in the building!
3: Hey.
0: Let's go. My favourite new bands in the world, at least in Australia, but probably the world. It's so good to finally have you guys here. How are you feeling about everything at the moment?
3: Unbelievable. You know, I feel like we're made for this.
0: You were made for this. What about you, Jet?
4: Yeah, I feel like I'm in the right place.
0: Genuinely? Or are you being silly?
4: No, I'm being silly, but also genuinely.
0: These songs are something else. Every single song on there deserves to be on there. Every single song on there is a hit, including the interlude.
4: Even the interlude.
0: Even the interlude's a hit.
4: That's rare.
0: No one manages to do that. There were some songs out already before I, you know, got my little mitts on Tracy. And they were great songs, but it sounds like two completely different bands. When was the direction shift? What was the conscious decision to change direction and go for this more in-your-face version of pop?
4: Well, I think we like already almost had it because we were experimenting. Like when we were doing the first few songs, we're like trying this, trying that. And then that was like a little period and we started like hitting the right direction.
0: And that was kind of the genesis.
4: Mm. Yeah. And then we could record here, like in Sydney and Melbourne and Brisbane. We were just like writing a trillion songs and then we found it.
0: Yeah.
4: I think like we wrote 60 and then these were the six best.
0: You wrote 60 songs.
5: Okay, well, I think, like, to date, we might have about 60 sort of ideas and demos. Yes.
0: Oh, I want that Dropbox so bad.
5: It's good. There's a lot on there.
0: Yeah?
5: It's great.
4: No secret.
5: Mm. Some of my favourites are on there.
0: It is a hard thing, isn't it, when you've built a great body of work, but then you still are feeling in a creative spirit and you want to keep making stuff. Mm. It's hard to make that decision and go, no, we're not going to blow up the EP for this song. We've got time. We've got patience here. Mm-hmm. Do you find patience easy? Because I think you have been a fairly patient band.
4: Yeah, ooh. I think, like, oh, it's definitely not easy. But, yeah, I think you can see the rewards sometimes just, like, taking your time to make things right.
0: Yeah.
4: You know, like, have everything sorted out and you, like, I know what I'm doing. I know what we're going to sound like.
0: You guys have the best sense of self of any band I've seen in Australia in a long time. Wow. You understand what this is. And then you come and see the live show and you understand even more what this is. And then, of course, Tracy comes out and this perfect pop song. I said to you guys over lunch a little while ago. Oh, it's perfect.
4: It's like the first pop song we wrote.
0: Well, and I don't know how you nailed it straight out of the gate, but you do this song called Tracy. It's like eight hooky, perfect songs in one. And then it kind of starts to catch a little bit of wildfire. People really start to get it. Did you expect that people would understand this one? And did you have any fear of like, you know, it's a very poppy song. It's a very like, quote unquote, boy band song.
4: Yeah.
0: Did you have any fear of going into that territory?
4: Yeah. Yeah, I think so. But then, like, when we wrote that song and it was a quick write, it was one of those ones that just got, like, gifted in the air in, like, 30 minutes. Yeah. But when we wrote that, I was like, this is a banger. Like,
0: 100%.
5: At the time, I almost couldn't even put my finger on what I liked about it. But I would listen to it and I just, like, it would give me so much joy. And I was just hoping that people would feel the same. And I think people were sort of getting it. And I guess there was a little bit of fear of sort of getting pigeonholed into a bit of a... because we're releasing it kind of as our rebranding almost. But I don't think it's done that.
0: I think credibility is a funny word. Like a lot of people talk about this idea of credibility. But you guys, you just have it because of who you are. And then you come and see this live performance and you really... it's a band. It's a band show. And I think that really cuts through for people. Now, what are you playing for us?
5: We'll play Eastern Girls and Tracy for you.
0: Perfect. Thanks.
5: A little bit slow.

0: Shaker. The Hot Hits with Nick and Lauren is on.
1: A part of the Western District, just like you.

0: Bujel, Emile, Angel, and Ultranate. Gotta be the hardest group of artists to say the names of on the hot hits at the moment.
1: Honestly.
0: That's a lot of sounds.
1: Yeah, it just sounds like you're speaking gibberish.
0: It's moving to the sun. It's good. It's a bit of AI, but it's not fully AI, so it's all right. Now, we've got to give congratulations in order. Wedding bells have a rung for Mr. Beast.
1: Congratulations. Now, when people talk about Mr. Beast, I nod politely and I say, huh, but I'm in no way at all across who he is.
0: Not a beast head?
1: Who is he?
0: What are his fans called? Producer Bailey of Digitals and Socials?
2: His name is James. You know, his name's James Donaldson.
1: I just saw that.
2: That's crazy.
1: On his Wikipedia. I
2: think they're beast. Yeah.
0: James Beast.
2: Beasties.
1: Why? Oh, so he's a YouTuber.
0: Yeah.
2: He's the biggest YouTuber that has ever existed.
0: Yeah.
1: Ever existed?
2: Yeah. Other than like these like company channels like Vivo and stuff.
1: Okay. Is he a good person?
2: Controversially. But I have a thought on him. Yeah. He recently posted a video.
0: Yeah.
2: Giving 100 kids who have cancer like their Make-A-Wish.
1: Mm. Aww.
2: I cried during a portion of it because I was like, oh, he's good at making videos that hit the emotions.
0: And that's his whole thing, right? That he does these videos. They're all like challenges to win $1 million and stuff. And he's actually like helping people out with money.
1: That's quite nice.
2: But he is a controversial man that has done controversial things, especially to team members.
1: I've just seen that.
0: Yeah, yes. Some allegations.
2: Allegations.
0: He didn't have prime energy, did he?
2: No, he has Beast Bars. He has beef jerky, and then he has
1: got a burger place.
2: Yeah, no, that's David Dobrik, I think.
1: Hmm.
2: He has the
1: Mr. Beast Burger.
2: What's it called?
3: Feastable.
2: Oh, yeah.
1: He's got Lunchables.
0: Yeah, he's got Lunchables.
2: No, he doesn't.
0: What?
2: That's KSI. That's what I was going to say, but then I realized that I'm wrong. That's KSI and Logan Paul.
1: It's on his Wikipedia.
2: It's not Lunchables, is he?
1: He's got Lunchables. They're kind of like Lunchables.
2: Yeah.
0: Who cares? The thing I want to tell you is what the wedding was like.
1: Oh, please.
0: Mr. Beast and his wife, Thea Booyerson. Yes, Booyerson. Married at an intimate ceremony on Richard Branson's Necker Island in front of 70 guests.
3: What
0: time?
3: What island?
0: Necker Island.
2: Oh, okay, sure.
1: 70 guests. Hey, it's no Madison Square Garden.
0: Oh, mate. So this is how you do it. As a famous person, when you've billions of followers, that's how you do
2: it.
0: Island.
2: Taylor's days. Island was Taylor's Island was busy
0: with what?
1: It's Taylor's Island.
2: Oh, sorry.
0: Bailey's just knocked Lauren over, who sits on a laptop stand now.
2: No, I was going to make a very controversial...
0: I think I know where you're going with it. I know exactly where you're going with it. I've got more details. The week-long celebration planned by Marcy Blum included activities such as kite surfing and snorkeling,
1: ooh,
0: and a reception feature.

0: sort of fallen off a little bit, hasn't it?
1: There's bloody carrot cake in the kitchen here today.
2: I love a carrot cake.
0: Are you serious? Yeah, that's good. I love the icing on a carrot cake, but I hate walnuts. So, I don't know, I feel conflicted.
1: They fed the lemurs and flamingos that live on the island through the week.
0: Flamingos.
1: Wow. And lemurs.
0: There's an interesting fact about flamingos and why they're pink.
3: Oh, yes. Yes.
0: Yeah.
1: I love this show.
0: Flamingos. Why pink?
3: Well, they all, I know the flamingos all come from one place on Earth.
0: Yeah. This is why? Because of their diet. It's rich in red orange pigments called carotenoids found in algae and brine shrimp. They're born grey.
1: The couple walked out into the reception and had their first dance to Die With a Smile. Mad about that.
3: Was Miss Gaga there?
0: Oh, could you imagine if Bruno and Gaga came out and actually sang it for them?
3: He would have the contacts, yeah.
0: I don't reckon Gaga would do that though. Pardon, speak into the microphone.
1: They also I'm just trying to get details. They also had Wagyu beef.
0: Yep.
1: But Booyerson's favourite cake is carrots, that's why they had carrot cake.
0: Oh, you seem so invested in this wedding in particular.
4: Wrap this break
1: Thank
4: up,
1: you.
4: Dude.
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0: 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That is Look at My Life on the Hot Hits with Nick and Lauren.
1: In celebration of the night that was, it's the Hot Hits Awards ceremony.
0: Yeah, let's hand out a couple of awards for things that happen in on or around the show. Lauren Barry has the first award of the night. What is it, my friend?
2: My award goes to the whole team and the show itself because tonight I'm giving it my ADHD show of the year award because, my God, the tangents we've gone on tonight.
0: There's some real special ones, right?
2: Yeah.
0: What did we get from? That was a little burp coming up.
2: We did.
0: Denise is the ADHD of it all that we can't remember what it was. Podcast it if you want to hear it.
2: Yeah.
0: It's madness. My award tonight is going to go to the whole team as well, but for a very different and heartfelt reason, for lifting me up in my time of need the last few days.
2: Aww.
0: A difficult few days for me, and you all gathered round me and helped me through it, and I appreciate that very much. So give yourselves a pat on the back.
2: Oh, thank you.
0: Thank you. K-Dot!
3: My strange one today. My award goes to, I was on news.com earlier today.
0: Yeah.
3: And you know how they have those, it's also lovely to have you back, Nick.
0: Thanks.
3: You know how they have those random ads for t-shirts and stuff that they have on news.com that like the ad banners down the side?
0: Like the t-shirt that's seen in a photo, they'll try and sell it to you like the.
3: Well, they're just like AI generated artworks on t-shirts. But the one that I spotted today was a little samurai otter. Have a look at him.
0: Oh,
3: it's
0: that's
3: so cute.
0: Good stuff.
3: Yeah, let me put it up on your screen for you,
0: Lauren. Right up on that
2: microphone. Oh, yeah. Oh,
0: I like
2: okay.
0: That a lot.
3: Yes. Yeah.
2: That's otter.
0: Samurai otter.
3: Yes. Samurai otter.
0: Many blessings for the samurai otter. Bailey, you got an award for us for tonight.
4: Yes, I do.
0: Hit me.
4: Just a 6'7". Yeah. Like, we haven't talked about it for a while, and I think it needs to be mentioned.
2: Why?
0: Said. I agree.
2: You mentioned it at least once a show.
4: There was one today that you missed, Nick.
0: I know exactly what you're talking about.
4: You were saying 26?
0: 5 or 6?
4: No, you were saying 26 or 7. And
0: what was the context?
4: There was something about 26 minutes.
2: Bailey, I'm too old for this.
3: Do you know how old I'm going to be in 40 years' time?
4: 40?
3: In 40 years' time, how old
2: 6'7",
3: am I going to be?
2: Baby.
3: I'm gonna be
2: 6'7",
4: baby. Oh, 6'7". Oh, why did I think 20? What the hell am I? He has just ended.
0: You're 27.
2: Ew, 27. I'm going to be that in 30 years' time.
0: That's crazy that there's a 10-year age gap between you two.
3: Yeah, it doesn't feel it.
0: Because you two are my most mature friends.
2: What? Me?
0: Jokes. I'm sure in other ways. Guys, Delta Goodrum's going to be on the show tomorrow.
2: Yay!
0: What's that? I haven't interviewed her in about 7 years. I have seen her multiple times, but have not had a conversion with her on the radio.
3: We had it last
4: you had it last show.
2: No,
4: oh,
2: no, no. He
4: there.
2: Wasn't here.
3: Oh.
2: It was just me.
4: Yes. That was good. That was great. That was we did a little meme. Remember that?
0: Yeah, you did a little TikTok. Yeah.
2: The Queen is coming.
0: The Queen is coming. That was good stuff. More free Post Malone tickets, more free Spilt Milk tickets. 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We will see you from 7 o'clock. Bye.
2: Bye.
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14: A strong wind warning for the west coast tonight with the slight chance of a shower and northerlies increasing to 35 k's late this evening. For Tuesday, a gale warning for the west coast and a severe weather warning for damaging winds for the southwest coastal areas tomorrow night, and a sheep graziers warning for the southwest. Will be a high chance of showers with possible small hail in the late afternoon and evening. Wednesday and Thursday, showers and 11 degrees. Expected tops tomorrow of 12 for Hamilton and 13 for Casterton, Portland and the coast.
13: Harvey Norman Hamilton, your local computer specialists.
14: Right now it's 10 degrees.
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4: A strong wind warning for the west coast tonight with the slight chance of a shower and northerlies increasing to 35 k's late this evening. For Tuesday, a gale warning for the west coast and a severe weather warning for damaging winds for the southwest coastal areas tomorrow night, and a sheep graziers warning for the southwest. Will be a high chance of showers with possible small hail in the late afternoon and evening. Wednesday and Thursday, showers and 11 degrees. Expected tops tomorrow of 12 for Hamilton and 13 for Caston and Portland and the coast.
2: Harvey Norman Hamilton, your local computer specialists.
4: Right now it's 10 degrees.
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13: Your four-day forecast for Western Victoria. A severe weather warning for damaging winds for parts of the southwest. A gale warning in place for the west coast. And a sheep grazier warning for the southwest. Cloudy today with a high chance of showers and possible small hail in the late afternoon. Wednesday, showers and 11. Thursday, a shower or two with a top of 11. And for Friday, cloudy and a top of 12. Today, Hamilton expecting a top of 12 degrees, 13 for Casterton, Portland and the coast.
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1: Just a good morning to you, and a particular good morning to the thousands, if not millions, Matt, of single people who have heard the rumours that Matt and Alex are going to come up with the newest online DM slide that is guaranteed to get you a date, potentially a life partner, because we've been working hard over the last 24 hours after it came up yesterday, and we've got some tools for your tool belt.
19: Yes, and it becomes painfully obvious that my partner Belinda listens to the podcast on a delayed basis. She's always catching up on episodes, so it'll be a few days later that she'll say, oh, I heard Monday's episode, etc. which caused a little bit of confusion recently, you know, when she asked me, hey, what are you doing? And I just say, oh, I'm just coming up with a pickup line for Instagram. What? Yeah, I just need a really good pickup line that's going to work.
1: We'll give you the context in a moment, but thank you for joining us. It's Matt and Alex All Day Breakfast. Let's go.
20: Let's get this show on the road.
21: Let's go.
20: Here we go.
1: Yes, quick recap of yesterday's show. Matt, US rapper The Game, came out and said, I'm retiring F3, which was his way to try and pick up people on Instagram, would put the letter F and the number 3 in a DM slide to someone he had his eye on, and they'd go, what the hell is F3? And he would say,
19: oh, my bad. I just saw a snack and thought this was a vending machine.
1: Not bad. He said it worked a couple of times, did he say?
19: Well, this is a lot of people are saying, hey, yeah, sure, all these women were calling him out for it,
1: right?
19: You know, but they're not posting their responses either.
1: Interesting.
19: So implying that, even though it was lame and people were kind of, you know, saying, hey, he's just using the same line, people were suggesting that it still worked.
1: Right. Okay. Well, you know, the fact that he had 13 million followers as well and has released quite a bit of music over the years could have aided in his attempts. But, Matt, we thought, look, he said he's going to have to retire F3. What's going to be next? Obviously, that's dead. We're going to have to come up with something new. And, in fact, if we put our heads together, we might be able to help the single listeners to do this and once and for all settle who's got more game, Matt or Alex.
19: That is an oxymoron if ever I've heard of it. Who's got more game, Matt or Alex, is like, who can fly better, a cow or a puffer fish?
1: Which one's the cow, which one's the puffer fish?
19: Neither can fly. That's the point.
1: Yeah, the game we are playing is Div 8 Rezzies on an absolute mud patch. But we're going to do our best.
19: Bron, have you ever had any remotely cool sort of DM slides that might have worked in the past?
22: It's one that I remember. I can't remember exactly what it said, but it was a pun about like something to do with, oh, you always must Bron win, like you would never Bron lose. something like that.
1: You always must. Oh my gosh, that is full dad joke territory. Yeah, very nice. Did it? Was it successful?
22: No.
1: You must always Bron win.
22: No, that wasn't successful.
1: Okay, fair enough.
22: But I remember it.
19: Yeah, well, there you go. And that's half the battle, isn't it? Just being memorable. I mean, I'm seeing a lot of people on Reddit talking about how they're the people that they're conversing with. Mm-hmm. On the apps are just using ChatGPT.
1: Yeah, that's it.
19: And so, like, you know, you see people going, hey, this guy that I'm talking to online, every response is just ChatGPT and it's killing me.
1: I've read it. It seems so lame. Like, it's just the voice, isn't it? It's just such a unique kind of voice.
19: It's really bizarre. But anyways, you know, so if ChatGPT is not working for you, why don't you use Matt and Alex to come up with your Matt GPT?
1: Matt GPT is here at your service. He has been thinking. He's had a child, so he has had sex at least once in his life. So we know he's got the moves. Matt, as part of this extremely scientific experiment, what is your entry into the greatest Instagram DM slide, bait and switch, lead message? What have you got for us?
19: Okay, what about this? Okay, you just slide in the DMs with this message. Sure, I can fix your keyboard.
1: I hope you're writing this down, you single people here. It's sure I can fix your keyboard, and then you hit send into their DMs.
19: Yep. Now they'll reply with what do you mean or a question mark. And then you say,
1: well, they'll reply with something.
19: Yeah.
1: It'll probably be a huh or a this
19: and then,
1: or a ignore, but if you get a response.
19: And then you say, oh, sorry, I thought you was a bad E.
1: Okay, I
19: bad thought. Bad E.
1: You were a bad E. All right.
19: Okay. Keyboard.
1: Okay.
19: Bron, how are we feeling about this?
1: Oh, boy.
22: It's good you locked down, Belle, when you
1: the game is he's an old veteran who's a bit out of practice. bro.
19: And I reckon that's going to work in 2026.
1: I thought you were a bad E. Okay. Maybe instead of I thought you were, maybe because that's past tense. Can I? Do you mind if I offer a suggestion?
19: Oh, please,
1: because our listeners need to write this to real human beings. All right. So what about? Because you seem like a real baddie, or it's not like, thought you were. It sort of just doesn't undermine. It's like, oh, you're obviously not a baddie. It's like,
19: because
1: you seem like a baddie. I'll fix your beep cord. Because you seem like a baddie.
19: The problem I'm finding with my own pickup line is that you how to spell the baddie bit. Because at one point you want to do the bad as in B-A-D and then capital E.
1: But there's like bade, isn't it?
19: Yeah, well, then
1: so
19: it looks
1: a
19: bit weird.
1: Don't you?
19: Yeah, but then if you do baddie as in it's the way it's spelled, B-A-D-D-I-E, then it just ruins the pun.
1: So if you were a baddie, they will have no idea what you're talking about.
22: Maybe a voice note is needed.
19: Now a new challenger
1: so you
19: is
1: lead
19: entered.
1: With a voice note, and the voice note you say with your own voice, yeah, sure, I can fix your keyboard. And then they reply, what are you talking about? And you go, because you definitely seem like a baddie.
22: You know what? It's funnier for them to have something to show their group chat.
19: Okay. Yeah, right. I didn't even think about the promo you'd get with the group chat share. Oh, okay.
1: Well, if you're serious about, you know, hopefully having a romantic connection, the person can't feel like they're just group chat fodder.
19: Well, I thought my birthday Seuss was kind of cool as well, and that didn't work at all yesterday, if you missed it.
1: Remind the new single listeners as to what you came up with in the moment yesterday.
19: Yeah, well, you simply message happy green eggs and ham, and they say what? And then you say, oh, sorry, I just wanted to see you in your birthday Seuss.
1: Wanted to see you in your birthday, Seuss. Straight to getting them naked with children's literature involved. So I think use at own risk we'll put on that one. But you're also welcome to go with Matt's suggestion. Sure, I can fix your keyboard. Wait for response because you seem like a baddie. Okay. All right, I've got mine.
19: Okay.
1: Got mine. This is the alternative that
19: you
1: can try out.
19: Buddy Romeo.
1: You can try out. All right. Find the person you're interested in and you send them the door emoji.
19: Oh, okay. I like you're leading with the door emoji.
1: Door emoji
19: this
1: and that's
19: good. No
1: it.
19: Words, just
1: that's
19: an emoji.
1: It.
19: This is
1: door
19: hard.
1: Emoji could mean anything.
19: Oh, this
1: it's
19: is
1: not offensive. It's
19: tough,
1: that.
19: Man.
1: And it needs them to go, did you mean to send that? Or what do you mean? Or, huh? Mm-hmm. And then you go, any permutation of, oh, sorry, I just thought you were adorable. Or you adorable. I only send this to people who are adorable.
19: I think you're
1: there we go.
19: You're adorable. Yeah, I think, okay.
1: I just think you're adorable.
19: That's sweet. And I do think that that's definitely more multi-gendered as opposed to mine does feel a little bit female focused. You don't often hear women calling men baddies, do you?
1: No, unless it's like asking what's going on in an action film. Which one was the baddie again? I thought he was a baddie.
19: Yes, this is true. Okay, so yeah, you know, well done. Brian, how do you feel about DISOs? It's a bit too cute, isn't it?
1: Well, it doesn't include nudity.
22: I don't know whether I like
1: well,
22: it.
1: Well, I want our listeners to actually use these and see how it goes. I'm trying to help people here, and you can't just lead them down the garden path. I reckon that's got a chance. I reckon the door emoji's got a chance.
22: It might work better in the wild.
1: Could be the new F3. Just put the door emoji in. It's like, oh, my God, you just got doored. He thinks you're adorable. What do you reckon?
19: No, you're going to send that. They're not even going to respond because they're going to be in their group chat being going, oh, my God, Alex Dyson's just showed me the door.
1: He showed me the door. Yeah,
19: we didn't even start chatting and he showed me the door already.
1: Yeah. Oh, he thinks I'm a dork. Yeah. I hope there's no mistranslations. But I think with the follow-up, that's... It's not too bad.
19: Well, look, let us know how you go at matt.n.alex. Please send us your suggestions.
1: Well, send us your suggestions, but test them out, and then you got to hit us with the screenshots.
19: Oh, right. don't.
1: Did it go?
19: Don't. We wanna seriously. See. It's gonna be bad. I don't.
1: Bad E? or I just thought you were adorable.
19: Go with Alex's, please. Don't suggest anyone's a bad E. Don't.
1: Well, it's, if you want to hit them with the door, you can do that on the dating apps as well. First message, door emoji. I reckon it could be the new thing.
19: All right, exciting times. Let's give it a go. Good luck. Be brave.
1: And unlike a door, don't be a knob.
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2: From positive interactions on the internet to negative ones, Alex Dyson. I was chatting to a venue owner recently. You're a venue owner. You know what it's like.
3: I know what it's like owning a venue.
2: So this is a very small little boutique venue. I don't want to say the names of it. It is a hospitality venue, though.
3: It's not the Sydney Opera House, we're saying. It's a
2: gosh, no.
3: It's a small business.
2: Although, you know, I wouldn't be surprised if the Sydney Opera House had some bad reviews.
3: Yeah, what is the Sydney Opera House's star rating?
2: Yeah, see, because I think it is truly incredible. I fully reckon it is just one of the greatest places on earth. It's such a great place to do a performance. It's such a great evening out. So here you go. Here's one from 7 months ago. A one-star review.
3: Of the Sydney Opera House?
2: Yes.
3: Jesus.
2: How's this? I love the Opera House. That's the first line of the review.
3: Of the one-star review.
2: Yep. But can someone update the gift shop, please? I wanted to spend my money, but all the stuff looked like it hasn't been updated for 40 years. For a world-class attraction, you aren't making the best use of the gift store. One star.
3: One star for that. Are you out of your mind? I love the Opera House. I'm giving it 1 out of 5.
2: It's... Isn't that ridiculous?
3: That is ridiculous, Matt. A gift shop militant saying all gifts in the gift shop must be updated. I don't like that at all.
2: The Sydney Opera House has 4.8 on Google out of 92,000 reviews,
3: wow,
2: right?
3: Wow. Okay. So that's solid.
2: Let's see what the Taj Mahal has. It's only got 4.6 out of 5 out of 250,000 reviews. So the Sydney Opera House, here's another one-star review for the Sydney Opera House. Nice place for photography, but the locals quite rude and does not pay respect to other tourists. Interrupted our photo taking on purpose as they want to use the same spot for themselves. No respect.
3: So the Sydney Opera House gets a bad review because a random person interrupted someone's photo. So this is the Opera House's fault.
2: Yeah, here's another one. From Kay, one-star review 4 months ago. Avoid using their public free Wi-Fi. Use the free Wi-Fi internet at Opera House for just once last night while watching the comedy show at Concert Hall for 2 hours. After the show inside my car on my way out of the car park, and my phone was playing up. It's not playing any videos on my social media. It keeps telling a technical error. First time it's ever happened. Avoid.
3: They're giving you free Wi-Fi out of the kindness of their hearts. One star.
2: Your phone decides to play up. So the reason why I bring this up, Daiso, is, you know, as a venue owner, there are these things that people decide to just sort of, they just decide to take their anger out on you. One star because the gift shop, that doesn't make sense. You love the Opera House. Sure, take a star off if that is what you want to do.
3: 4 out of 5. I would have liked a more. Yeah. It's all good in this many ways. Yeah.
2: That's fine. But one star, that doesn't make sense.
3: Yeah. A not updated gift shop doesn't knock you down from a 5 to a 1.
2: Yeah.
3: Half a star.
2: So my friend who has a venue was telling me recently that they had it was 4 o'clock in the afternoon. A group of friends were in the venue having some drinks. One of the friends just completely passes out.
3: Oh gosh.
2: Right. And this is a hospitality venue. So they're serving alcohol and they're like,
3: yeah,
2: guys, this guy is completely passed out.
3: Yeah.
2: And his staff are panicking. Mm-hmm. He's panicking.
3: Yeah. Well, as a venue owner, you got a duty of care to everyone on your premises and serving alcohol. And
2: So he's like, he cannot be roused. And my friend is like, hey, we need to call an ambulance. This is like really scary. And his friend's like, no, don't call an ambulance. Don't call an ambulance. He'll be fine. They all carry him outside and he's like sitting down in the laneway, barely kind of awake. And my friend is going, hey, what drugs have you guys taken? Have you taken drugs? Like, it's all cool. I'm not judging. I just need to know. We need to call an ambulance.
3: Paramedic need to know that kind of information.
2: Yeah, exactly. And it's quite a tense moment. So there's yelling and people going, no, it's okay. Don't worry about it. And then eventually, after ages, my friend's like, you guys have got to go. Like, whatever it is, we either call an ambulance or you've got to go. Like, you can't just be sitting here.
3: Just outside, slumped.
2: Yep. Slumped in this thingy. It's like, we're either getting this attended to medically or you have to leave. Like, there's just no middle ground. Anyway, they all get angry at him, and then it comes out that the person has a medical issue, but that only comes out after they've left, right? Because my friend gets 19 one-star reviews at his venue from this group of friends, saying that he was insensitive to their friend's medical condition, etc. And he's like, you didn't tell me anything about your friend's situation. Like, why wouldn't you leave
3: with
2: that?
3: I'm the one saying, let's get this man medical attention.
2: Get an
3: insensitive
2: get an
3: to his medical
2: like
3: issue.
2: That. And they're like, he doesn't know that our friend's got this and he was being insensitive about it. It's like, you didn't say anything about that. And so there wasn't even 19 people there. So now they've just decided to attack his venue.
3: Just review bombs. So the people who were there told their other wider circle of friends, let's slam this venue.
2: Let's attack this venue. Right.
3: Oh,
2: and
3: my
2: so
3: God.
2: This sort of stuff must happen all the time. And it's so frustrating when you're trying to run a business.
3: And it's incredible how crucial that rating is to like a venue, people deciding to go to the venue. Yeah.
2: That's the first thing I look at. For instance, I'm not going to go to the Taj Mahal anymore now that I see it's only got 4.6. Not worth it.
3: I just checked the Eiffel Tower, 4.7. So Sydney Opera House beating both of them with 4.8.
2: Is it really?
3: Even with its devastatingly outdated gift shop. I would have thought there'd be more complaints about that and random people walking outside being rude.
2: You must have had, some one-star reviews in the past, but do you respond?
3: I think it sort of depends on what the review is, you know, but you're going, thank you for your feedback and, sorry you had that experience or this is this. But yeah, when it comes to like actual review bombing, that would be really difficult.
2: Bron, do you leave one-star reviews anywhere?
4: I don't leave any reviews anywhere of any kind, good or bad.
2: You don't at all? Alex, do you leave reviews?
3: No.
2: What?
3: I did once because after struggling with venue stuff, struggling to get insurance. Like, it's just so difficult to find specific insurance for things. Found one person, this girl, Haley. She's like, yeah, I can help you with that. Blah, blah, blah, blah. Got it done. It's like, oh my God, this is incredible. And then I'm like, hey, so I'm running for parliament and need public liability insurance. And she's like, yeah, okay, sure. We'll put that in and just do that. I'm like, this is after going through like the ringer, it's like, well, this is amazing. You deserve a 5-star review.
2: That's the
3: one time I 5-starred it.
2: I review heaps of places. I can't believe you guys don't review.
4: Is your
2: places.
4: Name attached to the review?
2: Yes, my headshot and everything.
3: On Google.
2: Yeah.
3: Really?
4: What?
2: If you go to LPO, I left a review on my own venue.
3: Yeah, LPO Brisbane.
4: That's mostly the reason I don't, is because they leave your full name. I'm like, I don't want people to know my business.
2: What? I mean, for the most part, I try to be pretty respectful about it.
3: Matt, this is amazing. Your wine venue has the same rating as the Taj Mahal. So you may as well forget going to India, spending all the money on the flights and the transfers and coming. Just get down to an LPO neighborhood wine store, 45 reviews, a 4.6er. And what did Matt say about this? 5-star. Look, you're killing it here, man. Ed Kirkwood, 5 stars. Great knowledge of wine and great selection in a relaxed atmosphere.
2: The last place I left a message at, I left a review for, was a Japanese or Asian restaurant in Perth called Taka, T-A-K-A. I left the review. Low fuss, great value, simple. Both these meals, pictured, for $26 total. A great place to start your night out. Our cities need more places like this.
4: Oh, you leave pictures too?
2: Absolutely, yes. I leave pictures.
4: Like so much work. Wow. You know what? I am grateful for the people that do it.
2: Sorry, exactly.
3: I'm just in the LPO reviews.
2: Oh,
3: I'm
2: can
3: deep
2: we not
3: there.
2: Review the LPO? Some of them are not nice. Some of them are nice. Well, most of them are nice.
3: One person gave it 3 stars and just said, God. So I'm not sure if that's good or not. Matt O'Kine, local guide. You've got 19 reviews across.
2: Yeah, look, my picture of my strawberry pancake sandwich at Flipper's Shimokitazawa in Tokyo has gotten like 10,000 views.
3: Jeez. Well,
2: I'm telling you.
3: No, sorry, 1,000 views, mate.
2: Oh, the image. No, what had 10,000 recently? I think it was pictures of LPO, possibly. I got some sort of congratulations recently. But anyways, no, listen, My belief is if you're using the system, contribute to the system.
3: Yeah. And I do want to get better at saying nice things when I think them, you know? Like send a random person, you're like, oh, they're a nice person. Just send them a text and go, hey, thinking the other day, hope you're going good or something
2: exactly.
3: like that. I don't say the nice things.
2: Exactly.
3: I've been trying to leave more comments under Instagrams and stuff and like people's, because you just scroll and it's like, I don't need to like this. I'm like, oh, people, they want it to have lots of likes. I'm like, it doesn't affect me. I just put a like on an Instagram post, you know?
2: Totally. It's exactly.
3: Like, yeah, I'm friends with all these people. I should be liking their stuff.
2: It's a very little thing you can do. Even just our podcast. If you like it,
3: give us a review.
2: You
3: ideally,
2: know?
3: If you are going to write just the words God in our podcast, maybe give it 5 because God's pretty sick, isn't
2: it? But it doesn't have to be much. I did a review for Hiker Brewing in Salisbury. 5 stars, great beers, nice owners, new favorite. There you go. That says enough.
3: It's like a bit Ernest Hemingway there. For sale baby shoes never worn. The shortest, saddest story in history. You fave.
2: No, that would be Hiker Brewing. Nice owners, bought a beer, dropped it.
3: Bought beer, dropped it.
2: The saddest story in history. So anyways, look, I don't know. If you use it, contribute to it.
3: There you go.
2: So leave some reviews. Bron, I expect to see a review on your Google very soon.
4: You won't.
2: Yeah, righto. All right, well, that brings us to the end of another episode of Matt and Alex All Day Breakfast. Thank you very much for joining us. If you do feel like leaving us a review somewhere, please do. Or tell your friends about us.
3: As someone who has reviewed us on Spotify, given it 5 stars, a B. Doizak says, love the producer. Best part of the show.
2: That's interesting,
3: isn't
2: it?
3: That's really strange. It can't be you, though, Bron. You don't leave reviews, so.
4: You can't leave worded reviews on Spotify.
2: Oh, and you know because you've tried.
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2: Just well, like g'day, you. G'day, Matt and Alex are with you. A little bit of a break happening in the football at the moment, in the World Cup. A couple of days off between the quarters and semis.
3: Giving everyone a time to rest.
2: I know.
3: What do you reckon? You reckon hydration break just an excuse to put ads in?
2: How do you feel about these hydration breaks, by the way? Just in case you don't know, they've decided to just chuck this random not half-time break into the football. I mean, it's been a bit of a contentious issue. Do you mind it or what?
3: Doesn't affect me too much, but has to be a cash grab, surely.
2: Oh, well, yeah, well, you know, you've seen that they call it on this SBS one, the Macca's, you know, hydration break or whatever. And so, I mean, apparently it's given them a whole bunch of extra millions.

0: tell me, you've had a couple of beers. You've sent the Hilltop Hoods another DM, Matt.
1: Oh, actually, no. I can give you an update on my messaging with the Hoods.
0: What about Mike Skinner? You're from the streets.
1: I haven't
0: You're
1: messaged still... the streets recently. Thank you. Put your manners back in, Alex Dyson. All right, we're going to dive in. Matt and Alex on their breakfast. Hope you're well.
2: Let's get this show on the road.
0: Let's go.
3: Here we go.
1: Yes, well, I did message the Hilltop Hoods.
0: Recently?
1: Well, yeah, I got the phone number in here. Suffer, Hilltop Hoods, Adelaide.
0: Great. That is where the Hoods are from.
1: Messaged him on the 23rd of April, Thursday, 4:40 p.m.
0: Oh, yeah?
1: This is the first message in 4 years.
0: Whoa.
1: That I've sent this directly to his mobile phone number, not I've messaged on DMs, etc., or comments, etc. But this one came down. Driving down to the Gold Coast to host Queensland Music Awards yesterday, finally gave Fall from the Light a full listen. Loved it, man. Well done. Hope you guys are well.
0: Huge.
1: Then in brackets, Okine. No response. That was 2 months ago now, 2.5 months ago. So
0: yeah. Sometimes you receive a message and, like, sometimes we're recording this podcast, you know, and friends will message and it's like I could look down at my phone, like, see who's it from. Like, oh, cool, got that info. But because I've opened it and then we're back, you know, busting out the banter, I forget that I've ever got it. And then I'll have to send a little follow-up in the weeks. Like, I got a message from a friend from Warrnambool going, how much do you reckon this is worth, a little while ago. It took me 2 weeks to respond because I got it during pod. Was a photo of a CD that I made and sold around Warrnambool College that I'd recorded my end-of-year song, end-of-year report, which I performed at the final assembly about the teachers. I had found the CD that they sold around the school, and it had the B-side, I Wanna, which was a B-side song, which was I Wanna Make Babies With You.
1: Oh, my God. Where is it?
0: Anthem.
1: No. You cannot bring up that this CD exists without bringing in a copy of it.
0: Well, I don't have it. And then I responded after 2 weeks.
1: You.
0: I'm like, oh, so sorry. This deserved a lot quicker response. And I haven't heard back after that.
1: They've messaged you. They have it. So it's not like you can't get it. They have a copy of it.
0: I think they said it was too scratched and is unsalvageable.
1: Oh, that sounds like a big old wad of horse manure. You blatant liar.
0: No, the song sounds like a big old wad of horse manure, Matt, which is why I'm not going to dump it on our listeners' ears who expect premium content.
1: Excuse me. After the harrowing shame and embarrassment that you put me through on my first year of Triple J when I decided to expose my songwriting skills to the country via way of a track called Pardon Me.

0: that is on the internet. Fresh for you to listen to, and with a full video clip as well.
1: You gave me a little bit of a video clip.
0: Yeah.
1: And the ridicule that I copped.
0: What do you mean ridicule? What do you mean? People were loving it. All right. You've suddenly got into a place with resources. We filmed a video clip. We released the single. It's got bloody more views than the Boilermakers stuff you've been putting out. So you should be thanking me for bloody helping your music career, all right?
1: Yeah, well, okay, fine. Then you should get the glow up as well. You should get the musical industry right. boost. Go on.
0: All right.
1: Bron, what do you think? Do we want to hear these songs?
2: 100%.
0: I'll ask my friend Greta, who messaged me, whether the CD is still available and whether we have the technology. I mean, I could probably just bring a piano in and play it from memory.
1: Oh, my God. I'm so... No, I want to hear Baby Daiso.
0: There's already enough singing on this podcast, terrible singing for me in this podcast, that people don't need anymore, do they?
2: I want the teen version.
1: Yeah, exactly. Mm-hmm.
0: When I was back in my Bieber days.
2: Yeah.
1: I want the full Fringe Daiso.
0: This is probably even pre-Fringe Daiso. The Fringe didn't become longer than the rest of it till 22.
1: Oh, until you hit your cools.
0: Yeah.
1: We can all bring in a track. I don't mind exposing more of my, you know, olden day stuff if it's going to make you feel better. But, Bron, do you have anything?
2: No. Clean
1: what
2: history.
1: What about like a tap no, performance no. or something from school?
0: Got a video of you doing calisthenics or something we can...
2: No.

0: released to the public? No, none of that?
1: I don't think so.
2: Sure.
1: No.
0: Did you ever, were you someone who put on concerts for your parents?
1: That doesn't ring a bell. They put me in dancing lessons and I, like, always hated being on stage.
0: Really?
1: And it's like you do the routine for a year and by the end of the year I still didn't know it. I wasn't made to be a performer.
2: I just say that, like, Sophia is in her putting on performances for the family era. You know, like, if she has a friend over, they'll go and learn a dance routine upstairs and then come down and, and do it.
0: Does Sophia, like we did, charge for such performances for you to watch?
2: No, not yet, but it won't be long.
0: But halfway through she stops and there's an Airbnb ad.
2: But I used to think before I had kids, I was a bit like, oh, this is, you know, a little bit eye-rolly, a little bit cringe having to sit down and watch kids do some little performance, especially because they're nowhere near as good as I am. Do you know what I mean? It'd be like Michael Jordan going to watch some under sevens basketball game. Like, oh, just get it in the hoop for God's sake. Just dunk it.
0: I don't know. If Chris Rock was here, he'd bring up you comparing yourself to Michael Jordan, Matt.
2: Anyways, so the point is, when they do it, oh my God, your little heart melts. It's so sweet. Mm. Oh, I love it. So yes, we're in that phase right now. But no. So all of this stuff, I bring up these messages and this, you know, the music industry game is because there's been some rappers floating around the internet recently, especially the Australian internet.
0: Do we have our own internet?
2: Who have caught the eye of the hip hop scene.
0: Okay.
2: Do you know the rapper The Game?
0: In the US, yeah.
2: Yeah.
0: His big name.
2: He's been floating around the DMs of people. Here's one that he messaged to someone. I'm in the studio now. Same day turnaround for features. Only doing this limited time. What's the budget right now? Let's kill this shit.
0: What? So The Game is sliding into Australian rappers' DMs.
2: Yeah.
0: And asking them to immediately jump on a feature track in the States, provided they have the budget to have him as a feature?
2: Yes, exactly. Now he slid into someone else. Checked you out, you hard. Let's kill shit. Where you from? Fire emoji. Well,
0: that's pretty cool.
2: And here's another one. Let's lock in. That's all he sent.
0: Does he have the blue tick? And
2: he's got 13 million followers, yeah.
0: Oh, damn.
2: But the problem is there's a couple of well-known hip-hop artists who have been doing this over the years, mm-hmm. and it's somewhat dubious. There's another artist, Neo, who was talked about in the news recently for doing similar things.
0: Right.
2: They slide into the DMs, you know, say, hey, yo, let's collab. I'll jump on a feature for you. All you got to mm-hmm. do is send me 10K or whatever, 5K. I'll get you your feature. Mm-hmm. Then the artist never hears from them again.
0: Oh, so the artist goes, yeah, sure.
2: Yeah, I'll send the money and then the rapper never ever
0: provides the feature
2: or the intro.
0: Bro.
2: So all these rappers that have been hit up by The Game, people are just like, nah, bro.
0: So no one sent The Game money and is currently waiting for that. So that hasn't happened.
2: Well, not yet. There are some who have done it in the past to other artists.
0: We better not say The Game is doing
2: that. We're not saying that The Game is doing anything. We're not saying that Neo is doing anything. There has just been stories in the past about artists.
0: Other rappers.
2: Other rappers who have done this sort of thing.
0: Okay.
2: But also on top of that, The Game is quite notorious for his DM actions. Have you heard about F3?
0: The computer key?
2: Yes.
0: What's F3? So, I don't know what that means. I know F5 is refresh.
2: Have you had anyone slide into your DMs, Bron, trying to, you know, pick you up?
1: Not recently.
2: Oh, okay. Well, maybe you know, they need some of The Game's game to pick up people. See, The Game recently posted on his Instagram saying, oh, well, I've had to retire my F3 pickup line.
0: What does F3 mean? Well, I don't understand the...
2: Well, this is what he does. This is what The Game has been known to do. Slides into the DMs of some random shode with all he'll do is just post F3, right? That's it. Just the letter F and then the number 3.
0: Let's just say you're a shorty and you're just hanging out on Instagram and you see that you've received a message from a famous rapper. You open the DM and it just is the letter F and the number 3.
2: Yes, that's right. Okay. And then inevitably, the lady will reply like...
0: The shorty in question, yep.
2: Yeah, will like reply like, what? Or like question mark or I don't get it.
0: Yeah.
2: And then the rapper will say... Oh, damn, my bad. I saw a snack and thought this was a vending machine. Anyway.
0: That's the old bait and switch.
3: This is Matt and Alex, the All Day Breakfast podcast for your early morning. 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
8: Your four-day forecast for Western Victoria. A severe weather warning for damaging winds for parts of the southwest, a gale warning in place for the west coast, and a sheep grazier warning for the southwest. Cloudy today with a high chance of showers and possible small hail in the late afternoon. Wednesday, showers and 11. Thursday, a shower or two with a top of 11. And for Friday, cloudy and a top of 12. Today, Hamilton expecting a top of 12 degrees, 13 for Casterton, Portland and the coast.
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8: At the moment, it's 10 degrees.
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9: Three voices, too many lols. 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Fifi, Fev and Nick.
10: Look, being sad can be devastating for obvious reasons. And but sometimes... you get to sleep in. But sometimes, and it, you know, if you can look back and laugh... and for instance, the Australia Post worker they've lost their appeal. So they were fighting their sacking. They've taken it to the Fair Workplace Tribunal, and even the tribunal said, buddy, we can't defend this.
11: What happened?
10: So during work hours, busted at KFC. So went to KFC. And it might have been on their route. I think that's tough.
12: Depends. KFC get mail? I'd be saying I'd drop
11: depends
12: off.
11: Depends if he delivers all his mail and he's got still got the oil from the drumsticks on his finger. People are getting the KFC.
12: Grab a wet wipe, mate.
10: Another one, the Fair Work Commission didn't agree with this guy. Victorian truck driver accidentally melted $70,000 worth of ice cream because... he failed to, I believe, turned on the freezer. So
12: well, that I get.
11: That's
10: there was no refrigeration in the truck. 70
12: has he ruined everything or made the world's largest milkshake? You know?
11: I agree with that one because and it would have been it would have been a lead up. Wouldn't it just be one incident? It would have happened before. I saw on the weekend talking about a truckie, they were in the States and it was a marijuana truck and it was full of all the buds and he crashed on the highway and you should have seen all the cars stop and take all the marijuana. They're just looting it all. Like, you get fired for that. That would have been millions of dollars worth.
10: See, I always feel badly for the truck drivers, particularly if they're interstate truck drivers and they don't understand the,
11: Montague Street Bridge.
10: I know, but if you don't know what's coming, and by the way, I know that they've put up the signs about 20 metres out.
12: Yeah, they put little noodles hanging down.
10: I drive under that Montague Street Bridge. Yeah. Once you're there, you're there. And that truck, it's pretty hard to change track.
12: Surely that, if you're a truck, that's the number one. You pass the test, or that's the last question. In Melbourne, what should you avoid?
11: All the other bridges would be so upset. That one gets so much love.
10: But, you know, I'd be a very lenient boss. I mean, look at poor Josiah here. I mean, how many times would Josiah lose his job if stuff-ups were an issue?
3: Yeah, 4 times an hour.
10: I mean...
11: I would literally... But he gets a... He's got good looks, but you don't need that for a radio, but he's a good vibe. So if you're a good vibe and you stuff up, like, we're lenient. Like, he's actually a good vibe.
3: So is that what I bring to the table, good vibes?
11: It's either you or that other guy that we could have had. He couldn't even speak.
3: Yeah. Did I beat out someone with a...
11: Yeah, I thought so. You got him, and there was another dude. Like, we trialled a few.
12: Yeah.
11: And he was the worst of... He was the best of a bad bunch. No, he was the worst of a bad bunch.
3: Remember, the best of the worst.
11: You were like Stephen Bradbury.
3: Yeah.
11: You're the Stephen Bradbury of radio.
12: They all crashed out, and you stayed on your skates. Yeah.
11: And it was like, oh, he's good looking. We can look at that every morning.
12: The guy that
11: Everyone else, no good.
12: When I was on radio in Brisbane for a little bit, the anchor on that show came down to try out, and he got my name wrong.
11: He did.
3: That's right.
11: Yeah, but
12: he called me boring.
11: He's your buddy, but that's not his fault. Most people do get it wrong.
12: Yeah,
11: that's not your fault.
13: I love them. Turn up really loud.
10: We're talking about sackings. When you've been sacked, why did you get sacked?
11: You wouldn't have been sacked from anything. You've been here for a long time.
10: I've been here for about a quarter of a century.
11: Yeah.
10: So,
11: That's good.
10: I've had some proper fails. Like when I worked at a radio station in Gippsland, 3GG, feeling good right across Melbourne, and they wanted to have a snow report. And they said, Fifi, can you, I was writing commercial ads. Mm-hmm. They said, can you just go out to the car park? And we're going to cross to you as if you're up in Dinner Plains at the snow. Like, we're crossing to our snow bunny up on the... Anyway, the announcer said, now, Fifi, we're crossing to you at the snow. Where are you? And I said, Simon, I'm out in the car park. Where you told me to go. And he didn't fire me for that. So I should have maybe been fired a lot.
11: Well, that's a good run, not getting fired. Well done.
10: Tara in Forest Hill. Hi, Tara.
14: Hi, how are you going?
10: Good, Tara. Is this about your sacking or someone else's?
14: It's about my sacking.
10: I was
14: probably about 14 or 15, and I worked in a factory, and one of my colleagues was about the same age as me, and I dared him to get a mohawk on the weekend, and he did, and we came back, and I got fired for telling him to get a mohawk.
10: What?
14: I did, yeah.
10: That's wild. He's an adult that can make his own decisions.
14: Yep.
10: Just the power of persuasion. You got fired for being persuasive.
14: I did. They were very, they were...
11: Where was it, Macca's?
14: Quite serious people. No, it was actually a factory.
11: Oh,
14: where,
11: a
14: you can sort of get away with a little bit more in a factory, but...
3: Yeah, you're in a factory.
10: Front of house. He wasn't front of house.
14: No, not at all. No.
11: Factories back in the day, my dad used to work in a factory, like a steel, like on the guillotine. And you go into those toilets as a kid, there's some strange things up on those walls.
12: Oh, yeah. Don't worry about a mohawk.
10: That's unbelievable. I would afford that. That's not fair. Charlotte in Upway. Hi, Charlotte.
15: Hi.
11: Hey, Charlotte.
10: Why did you get fired?
15: So this was a while ago now. I was working as a receptionist, and they knew when I started, like, I'd be doing TAFE one day a week. I was doing animal studies. That all started. They definitely got annoyed at me every week when I had my TAFE day. And then during my time there, I just happened to also go vegan, and they would make fun of that. And then one random Friday, never had an issue there, never had warnings, no trouble. Friday afternoon, they came down at the very end of the day as I'm packing up and said that they were letting me go. And when I asked why, they kind of looked at each other and one of them said, oh, you know, because you're vegan, go work with animals.
3: Oh.
15: And I walked out.
10: You're a receptionist,
12: yeah.
10: Nothing to do with
12: yeah.
10: veganism.
12: Not at a butcher.
10: And
15: and they just got very annoyed at me every week when I had to go to TAFE. But I was like, well, you guys knew this before you hired me. Like,
12: yeah.
15: But, yeah, literal words were, yeah, for being vegan, go work with
10: they
15: animals.
10: Didn't even disguise it. I mean, that is...
11: At least they're honest.
10: Did you go... Yeah. Like, you... That is actual discrimination.
11: It is.
10: Did you...
15: I know. I was young. I was just like, nah, get me out of here. Like, I'm not... Yeah.
10: Well, that's the funny thing, Charlotte. Sometimes when people say, you could fight that. Do you want to, though? Fight for that job?
11: No, you don't.
10: Let it go.
11: Hey, Charlotte, are you back on the meat bandwagon now, or...?
15: No, I'm vegetarian, so don't tell the vegans.
12: Halfway.
11: Well, vegetarian's halfway. That's good.
10: Charlotte, my daughter's just become a vegetarian.
11: Yeah, she has.
10: It's really challenging the carnivore in me. It's quite difficult to cook for a vegetarian.
12: Sunday roast is no good.
10: My Sunday roast is done.
12: Well, enjoy some more
11: you
12: carrots.
11: You can get vegan meat. I've tasted it.
10: I know. No, we're doing all these
11: Hungry Jack's
10: alternatives.
11: Burger.
10: At the
11: it's actually really good. Can't tell the difference.
10: Chris in Botanic Ridge. Hi, Chris.
13: Yeah. Hi, guys. Love the show.
12: G'day, Chris.
11: Hey, Chris.
10: Chris, who'd fire you when you're so polite and lovely?
13: Because it wasn't me that got fired.
10: Oh, okay. That makes sense. What happened?
13: Right. So I worked with a guy who had three written warnings. The first one was for watching adult films on a portable DVD player.
12: That's a
10: promotion!
12: That's a written warning?
13: At work.
11: Yeah, Josiah does that.
3: Yeah.
13: So the second one, he just decided he needed a newspaper and he got up and just walked out and grabbed a newspaper.
12: Yeah.
10: I mean, that one I don't... X-rated movies
12: he's
10: while
12: probably,
10: you're at work in a workplace.
11: Depends what business they're in.
10: What was their business, the industry?
13: It was a printing company, so it was just a factory.
12: Okay.
11: Yeah.
10: I mean, getting up to get a paper, I don't mind.
12: No, he left.
10: Oh, he just left?
12: Yeah, he just left. He went down the shops.
13: Yeah, just walked out, grabbed the paper, came back.
11: And what's the last one? What was the straw that broke the camel's back?
13: Well, his job was to clean the printing screens, and rather than walk 10 metres, he decided that, I'll just drop my Dax and urinate in the trough.
10: No, absolutely not. And that one he got sacked for.
16: Honestly, we're just here to serve up the lols. Fifi, Fev and Nick's happy hour.
10: Now, Turkey A, you were just saying why did they change it from Turkey to Turkey A?
11: Turkey A is good to say, but it's like, why?
10: I don't know.
11: I'm saying Australia.
10: I think they've always said turkey.
3: They didn't want to be associated with the turkey.
11: Oh, really?
10: I think we have anglicised it into turkey, but I think it's always turkey.
11: Turkey.
10: It's very fun to say.
11: We beat him in the
10: How's this? A Turkish governor has been sacked. I love Turkish food.
11: Turkish delight.
10: Turkish governor has been sacked. How's this? Of all the things, to be a governor, to be in...
12: A leader.
10: He's been sacked over photos of him wearing cycling shorts.
11: Where was he, in a cafe?
10: The poor guy, Mehmet, was just wearing cycling shorts and they've sacked him.
11: Imagine if they were in our government. I lost $84 billion. Well, you're sweet. You keep going.
10: Well, it is
12: a real... pants you're wearing, though.
11: So all we need is Jacinta Allen to wear...
10: Gosh, it was only lycra. That easy. I mean...
11: some lycra. Catch her in some lycra.
10: You raise a really good point, Fev.
11: Oh, mate.
12: It can't be it. It can't just be
10: James.
12: Cycling shorts. There's got to be.
17: Apparently the issue is you could also see his little Mehmet as well.
10: But I don't know. photos, I will point out, they were on social media. So it's not, he didn't post them. There's photos of him in his bike shorts.
12: Yeah.
10: Now, bike shorts, I would argue, there is a high risk for a man particularly.
12: Yeah.
10: You are going to notice... More than just your thighs.
11: Depends.
12: Yeah.
11: I've seen Nick in them.
12: I've never worn cycling shorts. How dare you?
11: I can't tell the difference. Just.
10: Oh, what a reason. That poor guy.
11: Yeah.
10: Why are you no longer the governor?
11: Do you reckon that's why?
10: I went for a bike ride.
11: Do you reckon that's why Jacinta Allen called a quick meeting yesterday, just in case some photos were getting out of her?
10: I reckon. reckon at the moment anything could get out about Jacinta Allen. If she'll dig her heels in and she doesn't go anywhere. Yeah. New police minister. Is his name Mike Bush?
11: Yeah, Bushy.
17: New commissioner, Mike Bush.
10: Yeah, I already like him because already he's come out and said, our hands are tied because she keeps calling for an investigation. If you want a royal commission, get the police to investigate it. And he's come out and gone, no, we don't have the powers to investigate it because the government won't give them to us. Oh. And they did a press conference and he was standing about 2 metres away from her. Mm-hmm. Like the fresh air between him and her. And her handler came up behind him and tried to usher him next to her. But he doesn't want to, clearly doesn't want to be photographed with that woman. Who would?
11: I had dinner with him on Thursday night and had a chat to him about
10: politics. What did you say?
17: You're with the police commissioner.
11: Bro, I just roll in circles, man.
10: Talk us through the chat.
11: Yeah, he said that. Hands are tied. They can't do anything.
10: Of course they can't. They because the government can't do won't anything. Let them.
11: And he said, can you guys, your radio show, we love your radio show, can you keep whacking them? Yeah, we can.
16: 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Fifi, Fev and Nick's happy hour. You are welcome. Fifi, Fev and Nick.
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0: It's called Fifi, Fev and Nick's Happy Hour, and we take that pretty seriously. 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
1: Big news on Friday, and we covered it. I think we were the only radio station in Australia covering it. And everyone was looking at the Commonwealth Games opening ceremony, but the world was looking at Tullamarine Airport.
2: Look at him, he's coming in his kit.
1: James Blake has walked into the studio. JB is not only one of Australia's finest radio brains, and he is so impressive in so many ways. He's also a plane spotter.
3: Yes, I am. Josiah, if we could play the anthem of plane spotters.
1: What is that?
3: That's a remix of Lynyrd Skynyrd's Freebird.
1: Really? Is that what you guys do?
3: Yeah.
4: Is that how they died?
3: Yeah, plane crash.
4: Yeah.
1: Now, weird. On Friday,
2: just to recap this,
1: it was a world first. I've got to get this right because some plane spotters don't like it when I say this wrong. So I've got to get it exactly right. An A350-1000 ULR.
3: Correct.
1: There we go.
5: Ultra long range.
1: That flew from Toulouse in France direct to Melbourne, no stopovers. Is that right, the longest flight and for one of those planes?
3: It was testing the range of the ULR. Could it actually do it? It did do it, but that's the critical point. There were no stopovers. It was a moment in aviation history. Second most tracked plane on flight radar. The first most tracked plane, the Queen's flight after she died.
1: Oh.
3: Bringing her, I was going to say something else. It was taking her from Scotland down to London.
1: Oh, they whacked her on the plane. Grim.
3: Cargo.
1: And now this plane also went over the top of the world. Is that right? It popped over the top.
3: This one can go over the top of the world.
1: Oh, it didn't go over the top, though.
3: It didn't go over the top this time, but that's the one of the big innovations.
1: I like that idea, popping over the North Pole.
2: But did it do that? It's just all straight. Everything's flat.
1: Now, flat earth theory over there with Fev. Now, what was fun on Friday, we were able to pull some strings with our friends at Qantas and Melbourne International Airport. We got you were one of 10?
3: Yeah, it was cool.
1: 10 VIPs to stand on the tarmac and watch this plane land. Now, as you said, this was the most streamed
3: flight. So, Terminal 4... at Melbourne Airport, the car park, the top level was just full of plane spotters. Operations Road, which runs along one of the runways, that had about 100 cars all parked up, not at the runway where the plane landed as well. They were all lined up looking at a different runway.
4: Now, I've got a mate that works at the airport, and he told me Friday night, he was having a laugh about this. We're having a beer, and he said the plane was meant to land on a particular runway and at the last minute due to wind.
3: And then there was an absolute flutter. Because we were parked in one particular location and then all of my fellow plane spotters started kicking up and we had to get permission from the tower to move to another part.
1: Oh, wow.
3: Move there. Plane spotters still not happy. So we had to then wait for planes to land and take off and then close that runway for a little bit so we could jump across the other side get a really good view of the plane.
1: You guys have a lot of pull.
3: We do. Plane spotters. Yeah.
1: Now, can we hear, first, I want to hear your reaction. Is this also the reaction as the plane lands? Because I want to hear how plane spotters go off.
3: Second most tracked flight in the world.
4: And also, you on the phone on Friday said you weren't having a flat. You weren't freaking out. We've never heard you more excited slash anxious.
2: Oh,
6: the crowd went wild.
3: So the wheels have touched down, and I thought, this is an historic moment. Let's get a little bit of fanfare going. I think I broke plane spotter protocol because...
4: What's that?
3: I was cheering.
2: You weren't cheering.
1: Your cheer went like this.
4: Not usually. Yeah.
3: They were all focused on their cameras to try and get the shot.
1: Of course.
3: And I think they weren't appreciative that I was making noise and... providing commentary.
4: It's not golf. A jet is landing. It's going to be noisy, guys.
2: I was at the airport.
1: I
2: witnessed this historic event. No one cared. No one. I was the only one looking out through the window and everyone else was just eating their food. No one cared. It just went past and it was an ugly plane. It wasn't even good looking.
3: Well, they haven't painted it yet. Yeah, it's a test aircraft.
2: And then as I went to take off, it was just parked in a bay like every other little Qantas or Jetstar.
1: No, you took photos of it.
2: And then I sent it to James. He goes, yep, that's the one. He's so excited.
1: Now, there is laughter and there is mockery. I enjoy both your passion. Fun. I love the passion of a plane spotter, but I also didn't realise there are secret plane spotters. Our boss, Man Mando, her partner, Drew, she said he's right into plane spotting.
3: He's an avisexual, is he?
2: He's a what?
3: Avisexual.
1: Is that what?
3: Is that how he identifies?
4: I thought the term was autistic.
3: Yeah, or avgeek.
1: Now,
2: what are you talking about?
1: 131060, do we have plane spotters amongst us? Any listening? You've given me a romantic insight into plane spotting because, as you said, you and Lucy, your beautiful fiance, you'll head out to somewhere near Tullamarine, you'll park the car, open the boot, get out a picnic, and you watch planes land. That's kind of romantic.
3: Yeah. It is a moment in time when the two of you get to realise how small you are because
2: she's
3: you're
2: realised
3: under
2: that a long time ago. Now, bro, did you go home in that star and get the gear stick out, surely?
3: Surely that
2: would have turned around a little bit.
3: Qantas gave me a hat, and now that's the hat that I wear during Flight Simulator.
1: I think they've lent you that high vis. You were supposed to give that back.
3: And I also got my visitor pass. I was really disappointed, though. They're good at Melbourne Airport. They've got time-delayed ink on it, and it comes up and says this pass has expired after 24 hours.
4: So, time-delayed ink? Like, it explodes like a message in Mission Impossible.
1: What?
5: I love them. Turn up really loud.
1: We were just talking about the big momentous day in aviation on Friday. It was the longest flight for A350-1000ULR. That's a Toulouse, France, direct to Melbourne, no stopovers. It was momentous, and we didn't just send him. We were able to, through our connections with Qantas and the Melbourne Airport, we got our producer, JB, one of the 10 spots the plane spotters got to stand on the tarmac and watch this thing land. And if you missed it, this was the amazing reaction to the landing.
7: Whee!
1: Now,
2: hey, when you think about
7: electric.
2: It, like he said that it was the second most tracked other than the Queen passing away and the plane had her body on it to bring it back to England. 2.9 million people tracked it. That's like an AFL grand final audience.
1: Yeah.
2: That's impressive.
3: The plane went to the gate and was still at the gate, and there were just 5,000 people tracking it being stationary.
2: That's
3: just keeping an eye on it.
4: And a similar sound to the opening bounce of an AFL grand final first then. Oh, jeez.
7: Electric.
2: That is so grim.
1: Now, plane spotters, you're one.
3: We
1: expected that from you. There are people, though, that are plane spotters I didn't even realise were plane spotters.
4: I took Charlie down to Brisbane Airport during COVID for a squiz. Not much else was on.
3: And did
4: so
3: he enjoy
4: look
3: it?
4: At some planes. Yeah, it was fine.
1: Plane spotters around Melbourne have called through. Gina from Ringwood. Hi, Gina.
8: Hi, good morning, Fifi, Fev and Nick. How are you guys?
1: Very
4: good.
1: Well.
4: Gina.
1: Thank you, Gina. Are you a plane spotter?
8: Yes, I certainly am. I'm an ex-pilot's wife, so you can take the wifey out of aviation, but you can't take the girl out of aviation. So, yeah, we love watching planes.
7: That made sense.
8: And, yeah, absolutely, you know, did all the hard yards. So, you know, we get to enjoy the beautiful planes that bring us from one side of the continent to the next. And I'm lucky I live in Ringwood, so the flight path is pretty much on top, so every time I look up, there's another plane.
1: Gina, did you say ex-pilot's wife? So you're no longer with the pilot?
8: No.
1: But you kept that interest, because usually when you break up, you get to go, by the way, I hate everything you did, and I was pretending
4: the
1: whole time.
4: I took that as her husband used to be a pilot.
2: I got that as she got out of the cockpit.
8: Excuse me, Feb. It's called a flight deck.
3: That is correct, Gina.
2: Oh, they changed the name.
1: Why'd they get rid of cockpit?
3: Woke.
8: How dare we say that?
3: Yeah, we
8: say
1: that. What's the wokeness of cockpit, though?
3: Oh, it's the first bit.
1: What do you call a rooster?
3: A cock.
1: A rooster.
3: Yeah.
4: Still got a part of the wings that's
2: Josiah.
1: That's really woke.
3: Legend.
1: Thank you, Gina. Your passion for planes. I do love it. I envy it. Goran in Point Cook. Hi, Goran.
9: Yes, hello. I'm from Point Cook. And I actually missed out on Friday, but I was there for I was there for the A380 that came in back in 2007 in the paddocks with everyone.
1: What was so good then, Goran, about the A380?
2: It was called a cockpit.
9: I've been following planes ever since I was 5 years old, and I grew up in Sydney and close to the airport there. So that's my fascination, how I got onto the planes.
4: And the A380 maybe would have been more impressive to see live because it's a big double-decker, four engines,
1: and
4: huge.
1: And that was the first.
3: Mm. Yeah, I can't get over the fact that I missed that. I was in Adelaide when it came to Melbourne.
9: With everyone else. But I actually missed out on Friday, unfortunately. I was following it on Flight Radar, yes.
1: You were one of the 2.9 million, Goran.
4: Wow.
1: Do you know what I love, Goran, about your story? Because some people think it's a disadvantage to have a home under a flight path. Think of the castle. Yeah. But you then turned it into a positive. I love that. So sit in the backyard and just watch the planes. I love that.
3: It's one of the first dates Lucy and I ever had. Was before we even went to the airport, was just sitting under a flight path having a couple of wines.
1: We've also got Tom in Deer Park. Are you there, Tom?
10: Good morning, team. How are we?
1: Tom, hey, you Tom, were there you on the tarmac normal. On Friday. Tom, what was it like and how was our friend JB?
10: Look, I'm going to agree with Dane. He was definitely the odd one out there. I've actually looked at the photos from the day and I can describe his position. He had one hand in his pocket. He had phone with a gimbal on it and he looked quite disinterested. And yes, he did break the rule of making noise as the plane was landing. As plane spotters, generally, as the big moment occurs, it generally goes quite silent. So having a bit of noise there certainly annoyed my video that I was filming. But anyway, we were able to edit it out.
1: You ruined it.
4: Tom had to edit your cheering out of his video, JB.
3: To be fair, I normally go quiet at the big moment as well.
0: Three voices, too many lols. Fifi, Fev and Nick's happy hour. Fifi, Fev and Nick.
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super crowd at Marvel Stadium for the Bulldogs North Melbourne game on Marvel Stadium next Thursday night, televised on Channel 7. Our underdogs, not only stars of Marvel Stadium, but also TV stars. It's going to be huge, and this cause is all about getting behind young kids who are doing it tough for multiple reasons, and one of those main reasons is bullying and exclusion. Sometimes you're a bit different as a kid and you just can't find your people, and that's the worst for primary school kids because they're not mature enough to deal with it, mm-hmm. and they don't understand. They know they feel sad. They know they don't want to get out of bed in the morning and go to school, but they don't know how to remedy that. And parents, their hands are tied because what can you do? You can't be there in the playground. You can't help them.

0: recruiting for our big game at Marvel Stadium. We've got Kobe from Phillip Island. Hi, Kobe.
1: Hi.
2: Hello.
0: Kobe, welcome to the show. And tell us a little bit about your son, 9-year-old Dexon.
1: So he was born with clubfoot, which obviously has to do with his feet. He's had multiple surgeries throughout his 9 years. The latest one being April. He was in a wheelchair for six weeks. He's now got to wear splints on both feet. At the start, it was for 23 hours a day, so he used to have to sleep in them. Now it's cut down to school hours, unless he's doing sports and things like that. They had to do a tendon transfer, cut his Achilles.
0: Oh, so, yeah. Kobe. And the thing about this, having challenges like Dexon's got, which involves surgeries, medical appointments, it takes away from time he could be spending with friends and
2: 9-year-old boy
0: and running around. Mm. And we've heard stories like these over the years. You know, this is that time in Dexon's life where he should be having fun and running around like all the kids. And we know that must be so heartbreaking for you as his mum. And we know what he would experience at Marvel next week would be life-changing for him. So we would love Dexon to be one of our underdogs.
1: He would love that.
3: Oh, he's in.
0: Is he there? Is Dexon with you?
1: He is. I'll put him on.
0: Hi, Dexon.
4: Hi.
0: Hey, g'day, Dexon! Mate. Will you be one of our underdogs and run onto Marvel Stadium with us?
4: Yes.
0: Yes.
2: Do you do you love sport?
4: Yeah.
2: Do you love footy?
4: Yeah.
2: Have you ever been on Marvel Stadium before on the ground?
4: Yes.
2: Oh, you've been on there. That's it. Well, you're experienced.
3: Now you get to play on there
2: again.
3: You get
2: to play on there.
3: On seven.
0: Who do you barrack for, Dexon?
4: Bulldogs.
0: Yeah.
3: Oh, there you go.
2: There's a common theme here. There's been a lot of Bulldog supporters getting a little
0: go, doggies. And what's great too, Dexon, you're going to meet all the Channel 7 stars. We're going to take you into the commentary box and you can be like, put their headphones on and sit there like BT or Abby Holmes and pretend to commentate. Actually, I say pretend. Why don't we? I reckon we could leave our underdogs on commentating. They'd do a great job.
2: Do a better job than BT.
0: Oh, Kobe, we can't. sorry, Dexon, Kobe.
3: Running Dexon.
0: If your mum's still there, we can't wait to meet you, Dexon, you little superstar. You are now officially one of our underdogs.
5: Have a good day, mate. And
2: well
5: hey,
2: done, bro.
5: Getting so many messages as well of people asking how they can support, and you can turn up. Marvel Stadium, $15 tickets we're offering to the game, which is so cheap. All you have to do is buy the tickets online and use the code word underdog at checkout.
6: I love them. Turn up really loud.
0: Now, you know how, boys, I love cake. Cake, cake, cake, cake, cake. Like,
3: cake.
0: Seriously, cake. Marie Antoinette,
2: Lamington
0: I just
2: pike.
0: Eat cake all day, every day. I'm just a cake, cake, cake, cake, cake person. But my kids aren't cake people. Oh, Trixie more so. Daisy, not a fan of cake. Whenever we go to birthday parties, no thank you, I won't be eating that cake.
3: Yeah, but it's like my son Charlie hates chocolate. Doesn't care for chocolate. I have the odd lolly, but doesn't mind like carrot cake, weirdly.
0: Yeah.
3: Or a vanilla, basic vanilla cake. Mm. But is there no type of cake that she likes?
0: Well, ice cream cake.
2: Loved
0: so
2: it when I was,
0: she had her birthday party on Saturday evening, and I ordered her a K-pop Damien Hunter's ice cream cake.
3: Mm.
0: And it was great because you were able to get the flavors you wanted. So she got choc cookie crunch and what was the other one she liked? But she got exactly what she wanted. And I was wrapped because every other year when I've made a cake or bought a cake, doesn't need it. So I got the ice cream cake, but then I suddenly panicked because they were dropping the ice cream cake off at our place. Well, mum's, let's be honest, I'm living with my mum. And doing a reno that needed context, but I realised, what am I going to do with the cake for 2 hours before we go to the venue, the party?
2: It'll melt.
0: So you remember at the end of last week I put into our group WhatsApp, anyone got an Esky?
2: Mm-hmm.
0: And Leon tried to help. We do have an Esky here at the Fox, very small one. What are you getting in that?
7: Just a couple of cans.
0: When I was a Rock Patrol Black Thunder driver, we used to have massive Eskies.
7: Oh, no, that wasn't like a... I think we've got other ones down in the cage, but they're not to be used. I think they're too big. They're massive.
0: Well, I wish we had
3: You should have taken over
0: them.
3: A Rock Patrol or a Black Thunder.
2: Should have
3: taken a Black Thunder.
0: How good would that have been? Anyway, Dealey Stange...

0: Jumped into the group chat, my hero. He said, I've got a massive one.
1: Oh, yeah, he loves camping.
2: Yeah, you're talking about an Esky.
1: Yeah.
0: Sorry,
1: yeah.
0: I've got a massive Esky.
1: Italian.
0: And I said, Ange, I'll take you up on that offer. Then when I came into work on Friday morning, first thing I said was, Dan, did you bring the Esky?
2: Mate, his face.
0: Forgot.
2: Like, his jaw dropped.
1: He's one job.
2: Oh, no!
1: His wife forgot to pack it for him or something.
3: Fev goes, are you doing drinks tonight? And I'm like, what for? He goes, your last day?
0: And then, quite fortuitously, yes. James Blake was at the Tullamarine Airport, plane spotted because of that big plane that was coming down in a world first. And he said, I'll go via Danger's and pick it up. So there's a lot going on behind the scenes. Mm. And again, I'm very grateful, guys. This was beyond your work. This was friendship now. They were doing things out of friendship, which I fully appreciate.
1: Oh, can I ask starts you, with F, but the word you're looking for is fear.
0: James,
2: did you rock up the Danger's in your high vis and
3: I had my commemorative Qantas hat and I was on the come down, so I was still wearing that.
2: He's rocked up to Dan's wife, knocked on the door with his high vis on. Oh,
0: what a loser. Then he turned up at Mum's and bore the wrath of Lizzie, didn't you? He knocked on the front door.
3: I'll tell you what, Lizzie is a great burglar alarm.
0: I agree.
3: She, like, the moment that I got to the gate, she was losing her mind.
0: And I mean losing her mind. Like,
1: we're
0: her
1: still
0: bark,
1: in my vis.
0: It's hard to think that's a cavoodle. It is the most intense barking. Anyway, James dropped off Dan's Esky. So there I was. It was great. I'm like, yes, that's a giant Esky. Anyway, the cake got delivered. And I did actually put the measurements in our WhatsApp chat. I said, it's 12 inches and that means nothing to me, people.
2: Yeah, and I didn't even read it because I'm like, that 12 metres could be 20.
0: 12
2: you
0: inches.
2: You don't know what it is. So I reckon you made it up.
0: Cake turned up on Saturday afternoon, opened Dan's Esky. Cake didn't fit.
1: Oh.
0: Cake didn't fit.
2: Did you bring the Esky back for him?
0: Yeah, it's in the boot, actually. Oh. I've got it for you today.
3: Bit of context for you guys. This Esky took up the entire back row of my Toyota Yaris.
2: How big is the cake?
1: Yeah.
0: 12 inches. But
2: it's
0: not 12 inches wide.
2: I know what 12 inches in. I'd fit in an Esky.
1: Yeah.
4: Honestly, we're just here to serve up the lols. Fifi, Fev and Nick's happy hour.
0: Now, we've all probably been told, because there's been ads non-stop about this over the last week, the Oz Alert alarm test, 10-second alarm, will ring out on every mobile phone across the country at 2 p.m. Australian Eastern Standard Time today. So 10 seconds. You think you've got the noise there, Josiah.
5: I don't want to play it, though.
0: Oh, gosh. No, it's not the crazy frog. It's just an alarm. But what's the deal? So if your phone is off, so if I turn my phone off, I won't hear it.
2: Yeah. And okay. I advise you to do that.
0: And
1: I love that people, too, won't have it on, because they think they're being tracked.
5: Can I just say, the entire country, I'll play you a quick second of it, because I don't want to play the whole thing because it'll disrupt people's frequencies, et cetera, et cetera. This is what, there's going to be, what, Fev, 50 million of this happening around the country at once.
0: Okay, national emergency warning system that sends emergency pings directly to phones. So, for instance, if there was a tsunami coming or bushfire
2: which
0: alerts,
2: I've never had before,
0: that's what would happen.
2: Yeah, this is the first time it's ever happened. Everyone's phone's going to be doing this. Wonder what they're doing.
0: What are you? Okay, now take me there. Because I'm not.
1: take me there.
0: This is the truth.
1: Let's hop on the Fev train.
0: I'm not a natural conspiracy theorist, so but I do love this. Come on, take me there. What's the conspiracy?
2: Well, they reckon, why did we get the COVID jab?
1: Yeah.
2: No reason. It was all. No. It's been proven that it was just a farce. Everyone get the jab. No. Some people got some drugs put into them. No. Some didn't. It was just water. It was saline. Is that right?
5: A lot of people.
0: No, that's not a fact.
2: I think the medical people have come out and said that it was just a...
5: You could pay doctors to give you the saline shots.
2: Yeah. And so they reckon that this is going to activate it and make people sick. It's in your body and this all these sounds...
0: Why would they want to make us sick?
2: Because they're too overpopulated and they want to... It's one world,
0: man. You're going to kill us with this beat.
2: They're going to control us, so turn it off. This is not going to be good. Or they reckon, some people say, that it's going to... we're going to turn into little
0: robots.
2: You
0: did, I've got to be honest. So Fev did send me, you sent me a reel
2: heaps of them.
0: It was a man in boxer shorts just standing on his balcony, but it was about...
1: Professor what?
2: He was in actual Doctor taekwondo,
1: who?
2: Like he was a...
0: Sorry, yeah, he was a, looked like a...
1: Yeah, oh,
2: he'd,
1: sorry.
2: He'd just been working expert out.
1: Yeah.
2: And they were British.
0: But they were tying in the COVID jab.
2: Yeah.
0: That's wild. So the COVID jab.
2: It's wild that we got it.
5: Hakan Yoga, they said what they're doing is it's a sonic frequency manipulation experiment. In the 70s, they used it in the MK Ultra program where they reprogram people's minds.
0: What?
5: It's the exact same.
1: They were
5: same,
1: giving them like LSD and stuff as well.
5: They're saying it's the exact same frequency that is currently now banned by human rights movements. And that's what they're doing
2: and
5: today.
2: And they reckon
5: allegedly
2: that's what's going to happen to your brain. They're going to try control your brain.
0: So can I say this to the conspiracy theorists? Would you not just turn your phone off and then it won't happen to you?
2: Turn your phone off.
0: Fine.
2: People are picking their kids up early from school. They don't want their kids to be.
0: Why don't everyone just turn their phones off? We don't need to hear. If it's just a test, we don't need to hear it. We didn't ask for this.
2: We don't want this.
0: Okay, Leon.
6: I'm just reading through the comments on Josiah's video. One of the comments says, "I'm scared of the future," and Josiah's responded, "It'll be okay."
4: It's called Fifi, Fev and Nick's Happy Hour, and we take that pretty seriously. Fifi.

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11: Your four-day forecast for Western Victoria. A severe weather warning for damaging winds for parts of the southwest. A gale warning in place for the west coast. And a sheep grazier warning for the southwest. Cloudy today with a high chance of showers and possible small hail in the late afternoon. Wednesday, showers and 11. Thursday, a shower or two with a top of 11. And for Friday, cloudy and a top of 12. Today, Hamilton expecting a top of 12 degrees, 13 for Casterton, Portland and the coast.
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11: At the moment, it's 10 degrees.
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2: and Tommy Little.
1: This is Carrie and Tommy.
3: Yes, welcome to it for your Monday afternoon. How are we, guys?
4: I'm getting back on the treadmill.
5: Oh, yeah. Oh. I thought that really sounded like you were going to say I'm getting back on the beers.
4: I was going to say back on the bike, but I've never really been on the bike. I just have been, you know, when you go through phases where you get real fit and then phases where you don't. And I keep setting my alarm to go to the gym, and then I look at it and I go, nah, today I'm going to be back this week. I'm going to be better.
5: Carrie, I think you're looking as slim and wonderful as you ever have, and I don't think you need to. But I also think this phase of you sleeping quite a bit has been going for some time now.
4: No, it's not the sleeping bit. I'm awake more than I used to be. I'm actually awake a lot more than I used to be, but I'm just not gymming it or running or walking.
5: What are you doing?
4: Just sitting, really.
6: Just hanging out.
5: Sounds like this is starting to sound like when Craig David said he gets up and then meditates and you're like, you're just napping.
6: Yeah.
4: No, I'm not lying. I'm just doing lot of sitting.
6: How much muesli are you eating?
4: No. That was great. Remember, he made his own bircher. I went through a bircher making stage.
6: Oh, no.
4: Yeah, with orange juice. You marinate it or you like soak it the night before.
6: We promise the show will get better.
5: I'm going to pitch something for this show that I think is our focus. I think it's going to be, it's definitely never been done in radio before.
4: Yeah.
5: Mm. Certainly in Australia. I don't think around the world. Mm. And I'm going to bring it to you a bit later in the show because.
4: Oh, crazy.
1: This is Carrie and Tommy.
4: Is the greatest part of eating a pie the last maybe 5 seconds where you've only got a bit of the bottom pastry and a tiny bit of pie left and you've finished that and put it in your gob? Is that the best bit of the pie?
5: No, because I'm already sad it's over then. So my favourite, because I've thought about this a lot, I do definitely have a favourite moment of a pie, and that is once you've got through the initial, because you know the first bite.
4: This is what I want to talk about.
5: The first bite's mainly just pastry.
4: And it's hot.
5: Mm. Yeah, it's when you get to your bite is mainly, so it's basically, I would say.
4: Halfway through?
5: No, just before halfway. So you still have the majority, you still have more than half of your pie to go, because anything after half, I'm already starting to lament the loss of the pie.
4: Because I watched a man on the sidelines of a footy game the other day eat a pie. And as I watched him eat it, I was like, it's a funny food that we choose to eat like and love. Because first of all, watching him eat it standing up while not letting it go everywhere, while not burning his mouth, and he was on the phone.
5: It's very tricky.
4: He had to get off the call because this is what he said. Look, I'm going to have to call you back. I'm trying to eat a pie, is what he said. But he had, because he was trying to eat with one hand. And he was like, because obviously boiling hot.
5: Yes.
4: Also, I'd watched him eat all the tomato sauce off the top bit. And I was like, well, now you've got no tomato sauce. Mm. Then is he through half of it. Then I looked at him and I thought, it's now cold and cold pie isn't that enjoyable. And then as I watched him eat the last bit, I was like, why do we hero the pie so much? Is it worth the effort?
5: So this also takes effort, but I think it really is a game changer, what I'm about to say. There is a technique that I like to do, but I often don't do it in public because it makes it even messier initially. So you peel the whole lid off the pie and then you place your sauce evenly on the meat mixture and then put the lid back on. It means you don't get a lot of that sauce drop off the other side. It also means it acts as a coolant a little bit for the lava inside.
4: But can you do that if you're standing up to eat it at like a kid's footy game?
5: So I mean,
4: would you have
5: hard
4: to do that when you've bought it first and then take it with you?
5: Yes,
4: with that deconstructed construction.
5: Yes.
4: Well,
5: I will never forget. This image will never go from my mind. I was working at a corporate event. I was doing comedy and it was a black tie event. And as I was walking through the crowd, I saw a big older fella, and he picked up a party pie and put the whole thing in his gob and swallowed. And he did it in one, didn't chew in his mouth and swallowed. And I went up to him and I said, that's one of the more impressive things I've ever seen. And he looks down and looks at me and he goes, in a white shirt, there is no way. No way I'm risking it.
4: That's the other thing. A pie is a dangerous thing to eat without getting it all over you. Why don't we put a pie filling in a sausage rolled scenario casing so you can hold it?
5: It would all just squirt out the other end.
4: No, as long as we put a sealer down the bottom.
6: Don't I have them already? The Travellers.
4: What's a traveller?
6: Like a sausage roll.
4: Oh my God, how have I not known about a traveller?
5: Traveller pies are good.
4: So do you also know when they tried to bring pies into America, so there was a chain that tried to launch them in America, and they, I was talking to one of the guys that was involved in it, he said they set it up in a very, very high traffic, busy place, and the first day, Americans love to try something new, so they like sold out, and they, for the first week, it was going off its... Then it started to go in the slide, and they realised that Americans like to sit down when they eat, and this was more of a scenario where you just go up to a window, grab it and go, whereas we're walkers and eaters.
5: Yes.
4: They like to sit and eat. So then they put chairs there and everything, but then people came and they didn't know whether to cut it, like eat it with a knife and fork, or just to eat it, and the effort was too much, and people complained that the pie, there was too much effort involved in eating the pie, and then it kind of disappeared, and they couldn't, just Americans don't like pies.
5: Well, I would also imagine it's confusing for them. It's confusing for them over there because a pie is also a pizza.
4: Yeah, slice of pizza pie. That's amore.
5: That is called a pie.
4: Isn't that? Yeah. No, don't look at me.
5: Big pizza pie.
4: Isn't it pizza pie or piece of pie? No, it's pizza pie, isn't it?
5: I think it's piece of pie.
6: I thought it was pizza pie.
4: We've done this on air
5: the
4: before.
5: Square, so the traveller is good. That's a long rectangle. But I actually think the square shape that often pies come in is superior to a round shape.
4: Okay.
5: I think party pies are superior to...
4: All of them. But do they have enough of the crunchy crust?
5: I don't want the crunch to be crusty.
0: Whew. When the moon hits your eyes like a big pizza pie, that's amore.
5: That is amore.
1: This is Carrie and Tommy.
2: Carrie Bickmore and Tommy Little.
5: It is back.
4: It is back by popular demand. It's back by Carrie's demand.
5: It is back by Carrie's demand, and that makes me so happy. Thank you for being so supportive.
4: I'm a team player.
5: Yeah, I agree.
4: Nothing else.
5: You are other things too. Yeah, yeah.
4: Yeah, not always good things.
5: We are playing Animals in Predicaments. You get given an animal and then you get given a situation that animal has found itself in. We have had them stuck inside a plastic bag. We've had them falling out of a plane. We've had them slipping on a banana peel.
6: Doing their taxes.
5: The possibilities are endless. G'day, Kia.
7: G'day.
5: Am I saying it right, Kia?
7: Yes, you are.
5: You ripper. It's a beautiful name.
7: Thank you. It actually means beautiful place.
4: Is it from New Zealand?
7: It's an Aboriginal language down south.
4: Oh, wow. Yeah.
5: Did your other siblings get just as lucky with cool names?
7: Not really.
5: What did they get?
7: Zach, Amy, Jai.
5: Are you the? It's a real either you were the oldest or the youngest.
7: I'm a middle child.
5: Oh, are you? And they just thought we'll go a bit rogue on this one.
7: Yeah, I suppose.
5: Well, they just thought you were more beautiful than the other kids. And like,
7: I think it's pronounced Kaya in the Aboriginal language. But it's spelled K-I-A-H, so I'll just go with that.
5: Are you ready to play Animals in Predicaments?
7: I am.
5: I would love if you could please be a pig that has just bought an ice cream and it's so excited to eat the ice cream that its first lick is a bit too enthusiastic and it knocks the whole thing off the cone and onto the floor.
7: Oh, this is the best. Okay, all right.
4: I don't reckon that met the brief, but it was one of my favourite 2 seconds of radio we've ever had.
7: My daughter's laughing on the floor.
4: I'm not sure the ice cream dropped. I reckon that piggy just enjoyed his magnum.
7: Licked it up off the floor.
5: I'll tell you what, Kai, they can say a lot of things about you, but one is definitely true. You are a very good, excited pig.
7: Thank you.
5: It was palpable.
4: What's Kia getting?
5: Would you like a hat or $50?
8: $50 or a hat?
5: What do you
8: want?
5: The hat says,
8: am I getting $50?
4: All right, you guys sort this out later. How about a hat and $50?
7: Oh, that'd be awesome. Right. Thank you.
5: That is thanks to the wonderful folks at RK Threads. You can head to rkthreads.com and they'll embroider anything. G'day, Tash.
9: Hey, how you going?
5: Yes, I'm just really happy. Tash, Carrie, do you want to give Tash one?
4: Yeah, I'll give you one.
9: Thanks.
4: Let me think about one. Okay. A tiger who's at the grocery store and is reaching for a can of tuna on the top shelf and they all come tumbling down on top of them.
5: That's wonderful.
9: Gosh. Tiger, what does the tiger sound like? Oh, yes.
4: Is that a tiger?
5: Rawr.
4: Okay, great.
9: Okay. If it had been a cat, I would have been perfect. But, you know.
4: Oh, you're out. You're taking yourself out.
5: You can do the cat.
4: Believe
5: we'll take
4: in
5: the
4: yourself,
5: cat.
4: Tash. The we'll cat the can cat. Reach for the tin and have it knocked down on them.
5: We're chatting to Michael Winslow. This is wonderful.
4: You're a good cat, Tash. You are a good cat.
5: Tash, you've got a cap and $50 coming your way.
9: Oh, amazing. Thank you very much.
4: G'day, Let's Kim. Finish with Kim, shall we?
5: G'day, Kim.
10: Hi. How are you going, guys?
5: So good. Can you... You're familiar with a seal's noise?
10: Okay. I had in my mind a monkey, but okay. I'll give a seal a good go.
5: Okay, so...
4: You see what's happened here? Callers are now just calling up with their preferred animal.
5: Yes.
4: Maybe they call with their animal and we put them in a predicament.
5: Look, I'm okay for this to be a monkey. So, Kim, you are a monkey who's having a great day, walking through the monkey's garden, but then it steps on a rake and the rake comes up and slaps it in the face. And just as it's recovering from doing that, it takes another step, another rake, slaps it in its face.
10: All right. That's a good one. I like it.
5: Yeah.
10: Okay.
5: It was a very distinct two separate rakes.
4: Yeah.
5: Kim, congratulations. Cash and a cap coming your way too.
10: Awesome. Thank you.
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3: This is very exciting. Tickets to Guy Montgomery's Guymont Spelling Bee live shows are on sale now. LiveNation.com.au. And Guy Montgomery joins us now. G'day, Guy.
4: Oh, my God. G'day, Tommy. G'day, Kerry, and g'day to your assembled listeners.
3: Guy, did you ever think a spelling bee live in front of a hectic live audience would take hold and grip the nation quite like it has?
4: No, I think anyone who sets out to start hosting spelling bees for like the glamour and the glory would like nearly always be bitterly disappointed. This started out as sort of a passion project and like a response to, you know, the isolation of lockdown during COVID. This started as like a insular Zoom calls with friends. This was a nerd's pursuit, and it has evidently. I'm on one of the biggest radio shows in the frickin' world. It's blowing up.
5: It is funny though. Because when you think of spelling bee, like, you know, the American kids stuff, the spelling bees, people are obsessed with them. Like, for something that sounds like it should theoretically be boring because it's just about words or niche, we all love it.
4: Well, yeah, I mean, they are hugely responsible as a source of inspiration because, yeah, I mean, look, the whole interview we're doing, you might have noticed, Kerry, you're quite switched on. It's being conducted with words. This is stuff we're all familiar with. And the National Spelling Bee in America, I remember when I was like, I must have been maybe late teens, there was this documentary Spellbound, which followed 8 aspiring spellers on their journey to compete in the spelling bee. I remember being very taken by that. And then I've watched coverage because ESPN cover the spelling bee like a sport.
5: Crazy.
4: You understand? So the way that it is actually presented and consumed in America is already very elevated. And these kids are so smart. They're giving words that, you know, would be far beyond any of our ability to even say. And I remember watching this and seeing like some of the words are so obscure that the kids are really, they've got like very, they ask for all of the root language and all of that stuff because they actually understand the etymology and they can break down the constituent parts of a word. And so whenever they'd ask for it in a sentence, some of the words are so obscure, the sentences that the moderator would read are like so, like they're so ornate just to accommodate the word in a sentence. I was like, this is already a joke. You've basically already written a joke. And so with every word, there's a chance for 3 jokes, a language of origin, a definition, a sentence. And I would never have known that it would become what it is now.
3: Despite being the lord of spelling yourself, do you ever find the one that always stumps me is very much cliche, and I think it's quite common to stump people. It's restaurant. I get to after rest, it's anybody's game for me. I have no idea where the word goes. Do you have any words that trick you up constantly?
4: I still can't place the middle vowel in privilege. I still can't remember if it's an I or an E. Yeah. I think it's like it's always a coin toss.
3: Yes.
4: That's probably the most like the one that springs to the top of my mind. Yeah. But I mean,
5: necessarily is a tricky one too. I never know if it's double S, double C, double L, one of all of them.
4: Yes. Oh, yeah.
5: Yeah.
4: There's a lot of doubles in there. It's a real dance of a word, isn't it?
5: What's your favorite word?
4: I mean, here's the crazy thing about me, Kerry. I respect all words. They're all out there doing their job. But I think there's something satisfying in a word like pillow is a lovely word to me because I like a word that the mouthfeel correlates to the word.
5: Yes.
4: So pillow is a soft word. To say the word pillow is sort of, it is representative of what it feels like to be it near or to use a pillow.
5: Yes.
4: And I think that's quite nice.
3: How did you feel there was, and I found myself caught up in this being an avid wordler. There was a word used last week, which they claim is onomatopoeia. For sure.
4: Oh, dude.
3: Did you get caught up in the for sure?
4: Sure.
3: For sure.
4: Of course.
5: What's that mean?
3: For sure.
4: Sure. It's like an American form of onomatopoeia for like a dismissive noise. It's like it's like a concentrated whatever. It was what they were doing on Wordle that day was horseshit. I mean, the way these Americans wheel out like, you know, 5-letter words that are not in circulation in the rest of the country, knowing it's a global game drives me nuts. I've got a bet with Tom Cashman. It's a race to 100. So it's the first of us to get 100 consecutive wordles on hard mode, the winner gets dinner and drinks, courtesy of the loser.
3: I didn't even know there was a hard mode.
4: Yeah, there's a hard mode. So a hard mode means that all of the letters you've guessed that have gone yellow have to be incorporated into future guesses. on the day of shore?
3: Are there people playing who get yellow letters and then don't use them in the next word?
4: Well, some of that, like shore would have been a perfect example because I'd already guessed psalm, all right? So I'd already got my P, my S and my A out.
3: Yes.
4: I literally spent 1 hour punching in letters just to try and get to the bottom of what they were asking me to do. Yeah. I didn't know the word. I Googled it after I figured it out. But I went crazy. I was going crazy.
5: This chat is as so you can hot, tell. Isn't it? It's just...
3: Gary, you act like this chat is such a deviation. The previous... We went from spelling to Wordle. It's not a... We haven't gone wildly, like, different.
4: Sorry, yeah. Gary, please, could you set the table for a conversation of your preference? And I'll see if I can engage with passion on that topic.
3: I also love that Carrie got involved in the spelling chat going, this will be hot.
5: I'm just teasing you. So,
4: is the purpose of the radio show to be
3: make
4: constantly
3: sexy? Make it sexy.
4: Like it's if perpetually...
5: You can't make it, and you could. I'm sure you could make this sexy. I'm sure you could make the spelling be hot.
3: And now, what are you doing now? What? You're just objectifying guy. What are you saying? Take his clothes off and do it?
5: I meant with the power of his mouth, with words.
4: Yeah.
5: See what I did there?
4: The mouth can be a bit... Yeah, the mouth is a mystery, isn't it? The mouth can be so sexy. And the mouth can also be one of the most disgusting places on earth.
5: So before you were obsessed with words, for people that don't know, what were you doing with your life? What's your background?
4: It was all about the ladies back then. It was stand-up, and stand-up remains an obsession. But no, it's interesting. You don't know what is going to be the sort of defining thing or what becomes your calling card in your career. I've been doing stand-up for 10 years or something before I started getting people to spell words. And I was getting better, but that was my passion. So my primary goal when I started was always, imagine if stand-up comedy was the main way you earn your money. So the way you, like the main, if I could earn a living just doing that, that's the dream. Because I think it's so unlikely in life to find something you love doing. That's a miracle. And then to be able to sustain yourself doing it is like a second miracle. And so that was really where all the energy was going. And then the sort of spelling thing took off, and now all of my energy is going to researching words and writing specific jokes about words. It's mental.
3: Guy, can you stick around? I believe you are going to put Carrie and I to... Oh,
5: you're going
3: to
5: win this for sure. I'm the worst speller.
3: I have to help my daughters in
5: year two. And sometimes I'm having to test her and I'm pretending that I know and I'm secretly Googling. And that's year two spelling.
3: Tickets to Guy Montgomery Spelling Bee live shows are at livenation.com.au. 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
3: Yes, and you can get tickets to Guy Montgomery Spelling Bee live shows at livenation.com.au. Now, we are just about to be put to the spelling test, Carrie, and you are not confident.
5: Oh, no, I can already, like, you are a very intelligent man and you're very good with words. I'm terrible.
3: I don't think I am good with, anyway, it doesn't matter what we
5: you're
3: think.
5: You're good with the written word, I'm good, better with the spoken, no, not better, but I'm good with the spoken word.
3: Guy Montgomery, who do you think is going to be better, Carrie or I?
4: Look, I've been watching both of your work with words for, 5-10 minutes now?
3: Yeah.
4: And I think you're both a standing chance of going well here. And look, I've gone for middle of the road options. I've found words that I think would be worthy of the person's purse. So these are I would categorize as neutral words that you'd sort of expect yourself to be able to spell. That is my belief.
5: Okay.
4: So I've prepared one word for each
3: purple.
4: Of you.
5: Well, we'll find out.
3: Guys, don't worry. I've gone for some real dumbass shit here, so you're going to be fine.
4: No. I think, you know, so I've prepared a word for you each. Now, before you spell, I'll just remind you both that you can ask for a language of origin, a definition, or to hear the word in a sentence.
5: Okay.
4: In the unlikely event that both of you either get your words incorrect or correct, I've got a tiebreaker word so that we can settle the score.
5: Great. Okay. All right. Let's play.
4: Now, I'll turn over to you guys. Which of you would like to spell first?
5: I will.
4: Okay. Good on you. Carrie, your word is favourite.
3: What do you want to hear? Do you want a language of origin? Did you want to hear it in a sentence?
5: I think I know how to spell it.
3: Oh.
5: F-A-V-O-U-R-I-T-E. What?
3: You should ask the language of origin.
4: Hold on. So, yeah, well, Tommy's encouraged you because what I have done is written, I write jokes.
5: Oh,
4: so a lot of
5: okay.
4: the show is
5: I
4: that there are jokes.
5: This is the art of the conversation. No. I'm just not here to win.
4: No,
5: yes.
4: No, you are here to win and I respect it. And I think it's important. I don't know how I can check the tape because as you were spelling, Tommy was so encouraging you to engage in the spirit of the game.
5: Sorry, rewind.
4: Can you spell it as you exactly as you spelled it just before?
5: F-A-V-O-U-R-I-T-E.
4: That is correct.
5: Yes. Can you put it in a sentence for me?
4: Certainly. Raindrops on roses and whiskers on kittens. Bright copper kettles and warm woolen mittens. Brown paper packages tied up with strings. These are a few of the lyrics from A Song in the Sound of Music, my favourite film.
5: Okay, Tommy, okay. You'll go.
3: Yes.
4: How you feeling, Tommy? I mean, you know, there's a lead. You know, you're playing just to tie.
3: I mean, the best I can do is draw. It doesn't feel... it's actually a better position than I thought I would find myself in. I'm only down by one.
4: Okay. Your word is absorbent.
3: Absorbent. I would like the language of origin, please.
4: Scrub daddy.
3: A, B, S, O, R, B, A, N, T. Absorbent.
4: That is incorrect. I'm so sorry.
7: What did I get?
4: Absorbent spelled A, B, S, O, R, B, E, N, T.
7: Damn it.
5: Oh. All right.
4: Congratulations, Carrie.
5: All right.
3: Guy, we love the show.
5: Oh, I thought we were still going to play for the next hour. No, we're done.
3: We've got to get the Wordle live guy on next. Guy, I'm on Spelling Bee live shows, livenation.com.au. Guy Montgomery, thank you so much, mate.
4: Hey, thanks so much for having me. I hope you have a wonderful show. I'm going to be tuning in to try and find something sexy.
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7: Yeah, that is where you're at, and we're doing this.

0: Let's give away some cash to start off the week, because does that sound good, Shannon?
1: Sounds awesome.
0: Okay, I'll give you a practice one just so you can get used to my pen stroke. Carrie likes it when I do that.
1: Okay.
0: So this will just be a single number. See if you can guess.
2: Get the lid off.
0: No, it was the wrong end of the texter I was trying to open.
2: Good start.
0: I thought these did both. Nope.
3: No, you've just broken it.
0: I've taken out the ink. Now, hang on. Here we go. Shannon, just one number. See if you can guess what this number is.
1: Okay.
0: What do you think that was?
1: Six.
0: Ooh,
2: close.
0: That was a zero.
1: Oh, okay.
0: And I'll give you a hint. Ooh. I'm going to include a zero in your number. There's going to be three numbers. If you guess it right, you win that amount, okay?
1: Okay, awesome. Thanks.
0: What'd you think?
2: I know.
1: No, it's so hard. Five... 2-0.
0: Ooh, it was.
2: Can I guess what I think it is? 7-0-8.
0: Oh, Carrie, you would have won the cash.
2: No, but I didn't.
0: Oh,
2: I can't.
0: She's under contract.
4: Yeah.
0: G'day, Brendan.
5: G'day, mate. How are we?
0: Yeah, good. Would you like to meet me to include a zero or not?
5: Yeah, why not? Go for it.
0: Okay, I'm going to include a zero. Here we go. What do you think?
5: 404.
0: Oh, my gosh,
2: was it
0: Brendan?
2: 409 is what I had.
0: Oh, my gosh. It was 405. Spearman. Thank you, mate. G'day, Kay.
6: Hi.
0: Kay, would you like me to include a zero or not?
6: Sure.
0: Okay, here we go. What do you think, Kay?
6: 302.
0: Oh!
2: He's so close today. One number off the whole time.
0: Kay, it was 303.
6: Oh, no.
7: Is Carrie and Tommy.
8: Carrie Bickmore and Tommy Little.
2: All you need to know is when a bunch of women get together, they're usually discussing... Actually, that's a real generalisation. I was just thinking about me and my friends.
0: What's
2: nothing.
0: That? This is the worst introduction to a guest.
2: I was about to expose way too much. And then I stopped myself and I was like, Carrie, we're on air. This is not off air. Should we just welcome Sam Wood?
0: How was
4: I don't know where you're going with it, but lovely to be here, guys.
0: I can only assume...
2: Mm. What are we discussing, me and my friends, when we catch up?
0: Well, Sam Wood.
2: No.
0: That's the only...
2: health and fitness stuff. We're always talking about something to do with our bodies, what's not working, what's letting us down.
4: I learned so much from school drop-off just by sort of eavesdropping into the mum, you know.
2: Oh, the mums
4: would
2: love you.
4: And menopause and what's going on. And it's rife. And then they sort of look to me like I'm the oracle with all this stuff. Some of it I know about, some of it's pretty
2: Well, the reason I say that is because you are here to talk about Olo for Women, which is your new platform for women's health,
4: Yes, it is.
2: And what happens, what am I bringing to the next chat I have with the girls?
4: Well,
2: what am I telling them Olo's about?
4: Well, Olo is combining medical weight loss with a proper strength walking nutrition program. So I've been doing this for 21 years, and if you'd said to me, you know, 20 years ago or even 2 years ago, would you ever venture into this space? I would have said absolutely not, but it's here to stay. The results and the benefits that you're seeing are undeniable, but the big concern is, are people doing it the right way, or are they just doing the medication side, and are they just losing weight that's predominantly muscle and then sort of messing up their metabolism in the long term, and they're not really becoming a healthier, stronger version of themselves. They're becoming a lighter version of themselves, and they're ticking a box in that way, but they're definitely not a healthier version. So we've gone down the path of creating our own program, which assists with doctors and nurses and all that kind of stuff with personalised consultations to see if you're appropriate to go onto the medication. And then you get our Olo app, which gives you your strength training and your walking program and your nutrition plan, which is full of new protein and nutrients and fibre. So, you know, when you're eating a lot less, which typically you're going to be doing, every mouthful matters. And if you're not doing the strength training, bone density and loss of lean muscle tissue is really, really something to watch out for.
2: I guess so, especially for women that, as they age too, with osteoporosis
4: absolutely.
2: And all that.
4: Yeah, and there's been a wonderful resurgence in strength training for women anyway over the last decade, but there's also been this absolute revolution of these weight loss medications. And we're a bit behind the States in it, but it is everywhere over there. I think it's 1 in 7 Americans are taking one of these medications at the moment. And it's coming here in Australia, and I just want to make sure if people are going to be doing it, that they're following the right program and doing it the right way.
0: So I have a

0: Yes, my mates are definitely not legal. No. But what I was going to ask, he takes them, and they're all called different things, and they're all for, some of them for his skin and stuff. Is your focus just the weight loss side, or are you also giving like things that can fix my skin and hair?
1: No, at the moment we are absolutely staying in our lane, and that is weight loss. We're helping, you know, millions of people lose weight for the last 10 years with 28. So it's absolutely sticking in that lane. I think eventually we'll go down the menopause path and other women's areas. We're, Olo is just for women at the moment, and we're going to have its brother program, which will be Arrow, which will come out in 3 months' time. But 95% of people that have done my 28 program over the last 10 years have been women. So we're sticking to who we've helped
2: the most.
1: We're
2: sticking to the mums at school.
1: Sticking to the mums at school, yeah, absolutely.
2: So
1: absolutely.
2: Do you see,
0: did you say 98%?
1: 95%, yeah. 95%. So we've had a million people do my 28 program and 950,000 have been women.
2: Wow.
1: Yeah, it's crazy.
2: That's what happens when you go on The Bachelor.
1: Yeah, that's sort of true.
0: Yeah.
1: It's quite weird that a male has a tribe, if you like, of such dominated female following. You know, most of these fitness programs, it's a woman with women.
0: You didn't even need to say this is for women. You could have just said, oh, oh, and
1: yes, that's
0: 95% of them.
1: That's it.
2: So
1: that's it.
2: I'm interested, as a fitness person yourself, do you see weight loss drugs as the easy route, the cop out? Because a friend of mine who has been fit her whole life, and she is very active for the last few years, has not been able to, she's perimenopausal, and shift the weight around her tummy. And she just kept saying, I'm not going on any of them. I'm not going on Zempic. I'm not doing any of them, because she goes, it's just a cop out. It's for people that aren't going to bother. And then she's finally succumbed to it, because she was like, I have done the work. I've literally done the work and I can't lose any weight. And it was an interesting conversation with her. In her mind, she saw it as a cop out. Do you see it when you're from a training background as a
1: So I did it first. That was definitely my knee-jerk reaction that, no, you got to do the work, and it's the willpower, and it's the training, and it's the discipline with your food. Until it was either people like your friend and this was, they were genuinely doing all the right things and it wasn't shifting the weight, something wasn't working, or it was the launch pad that people who were very overweight absolutely needed, or they were never going to get to that next stage. It was the training wheels, if you like, that then need to come off for them to ride that bike on their own. And I've had close family and friends that have, you know, they've come to me every January. They've tried to lose the weight in my gym. They last 2 weeks, 4 weeks, 6 weeks. Then they fall off the wagon. They're embarrassed. They don't contact me anymore. They come back next January. They're 5-10 kilos heavier again. You know, we're talking about 40, 50 kilos overweight. And they, until this, just would never have got there. And when you have those personal experiences of people that you love, who you just see now have had that springboard, look, now they're in the gym training 50 kilos lighter.
2: Yeah, they feel like better, they look better. So it's all like a feeds itself.
1: Exactly. Yeah. It's a self-fulfilling prophecy. They never would have gotten to this point where they could have the confidence. You know, when you're 50 kilos overweight, those first few workouts are so hard. You know, your joints, the extra weight you're carrying, how unfit you are, to give you a kickstart, if you like. And that's why the lifestyle changes are so important, because if it's just the medication in isolation, that is not the answer. It needs to be this combination for you to get the initial results, but then the long-term right results.
2: So I saw on your Instagram, it's an issue I have more than anything with you, I saw on your 28 program that we should all be wearing weighted vests in our everyday life. And I saw a woman doing, on your Instagram, at an office, doing squats with a weighted vest at the printer, and then getting her coffee in the kitchen at a communal place with a weighted vest on, doing lunges.
0: Is this a joke that you've missed? Have you missed a joke?
2: I don't know, but that you can't be encouraging people to
1: wear weighted
2: vests in the workplace.
1: Of course, that was my staff going, how do we get these vests? Oh, I love weighted vests training tool. But yes, no, we definitely don't wear them around the 28 offices as part of the rules.
0: Should you wear it? Is it good to run in a weighted vest?
1: Within reason. I wouldn't be whacking a 20-kilo one on without any. I'd build up to it. I think if you put a 3 or 4 kilo one on and you do some gentle jogging and lots of body weight exercises, like, This is how good must it feel to lose 10 kilos when you take one of those vests off and you, oh, my God. Like, how good does this feel? Imagine losing 3 of those vests.
0: Yeah.
1: Like, it must just feel so good.
2: One more question back to the weight loss. So what about for women who aren't hugely overweight and have busy lives and are thinking, you know, I just want to lose a few kilos and I've done enough hard work in my life, I'm going to try going on.

0: Ozempic.
1: Yeah.
0: In your brain, how do you feel about that? Would you encourage them? And what are the downsides to people doing? Are they called GLPs? Is
1: GLP
0: what they're called?
1: Ones, yeah.
0: If they're not significantly overweight and they're not doing it properly on a program.
1: That's not really what they were designed for. Of course, they get misused. You know, people getting in shape for their trip to Ibiza and that kind of thing. Through OLO program with your consult with the doctor or the nurse, you won't qualify unless you're a particular BMI. So you just told no. Sorry, this is not the right course for you.
0: Because what's the problems with that?
1: Well, you don't need it. You know, like this is a health issue, not a weight loss issue, and you are not critically at a poor health due to your weight that you need this medical assistance. If you do, we're here for you. We got your back. If not, you will get there on your own. So I would say to those people, you don't need it. Your friend, different situation. Mm-hmm. My friend, different situation. You know, the millions of people, you know, 70% of Australians are overweight or obese. Like, it's not a small number.
2: What?
1: Yeah.
2: 70%?
1: Yes.
2: Overweight?
1: Yeah, overweight or obese.
2: Where are they hiding?
1: They're everywhere. We live in bubbles. We live in little, you go to airports, you go to shopping centres out in the burbs. And
2: 3 in 4 people, though.
1: Well, yeah, 2 in 3. Yeah.
0: But also, like... Yeah. To be fair, you only have to go out for dinner now.
1: I'm with you, Tommy, most of
0: the people aren't eating a full meal anymore. And you're like, there are a lot of people on these weight loss drugs that aren't significantly overweight.
1: Sure. So that's the direction it's moving. Yeah. Look, I think these are going to become, I believe, part of, they'll be a lot more normalised in society over time, and the benefits will be more widely recognised, but I mean, for me at the moment, our focus is on the people that need it the most. Rather than, you know, just handing them out to everyone.
0: The other thing I saw, which you may not know about, I don't know if you do know it, but don't feel you have to answer this, is I saw it's being used in other ways, like for people like addicts and things like that, because it's obviously an inhibitor, it stops the cravings for things. It might be helpful for people that it's nothing to do with food, it's other things that they're addicted to in their life, and it can stop that noise in their head that says, I need this now.
1: Yeah, I mean, the evolution is it was created for, you know, Ozempic in particular for diabetes, and then realised it had all these other benefits for general weight loss, and they've sort of evolved into these other GLP-1s, and now there's definite other benefits, but that's a really interesting one. You know, it shuts off the food noise.
0: Yeah.
1: But it also seems to shut off other addictive behaviour noise, and it's a really fascinating one, whether it's alcohol or drugs or whatever it is. But, yeah, that's really interesting. I've been reading a lot on that stuff.
3: That's fascinating, and the program sounds
0: great. One more. No, I'm just joking.
3: You can head to oloforwomen.com. 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Sam Wood, thank you, bro.
1: Thanks for having me. Cheers.
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16: Your four-day forecast for Western Victoria. A severe weather warning for damaging winds for parts of the southwest, a gale warning in place for the west coast, and a sheep grazier warning for the southwest. Cloudy today with a high chance of showers and possible small hail in the late afternoon. Wednesday, showers and 11. Thursday, a shower or two with a top of 11. And for Friday, cloudy and a top of 12. Today, Hamilton expecting a top of 12 degrees, 13 for Casterton, Portland and the coast.
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3: The World Cup has been gone. There's another challenge that has really caught the country's attention. It's the pizza challenge.
1: Yep.
3: Laid down to you by Luca.
1: Yeah.
3: A fellow you didn't know, but you become acquainted with, who runs a pizza shop that is lauded. And for people who don't know this story, this is the background.
18: Unexpectedly,
19: this is happening.
18: A 1/8 Sicilian man is set a challenge.
19: Because I challenge you to make a better pizza than me.
18: By a man who could only be described as full-blood Italiano.
20: Hello, everyone, guys. Ciao, guys.
18: Three pizzas.
21: I want to take on the best.
18: Two men.
20: It's going to be very hard for you.
18: One winner.
20: Wow, I'm very risky for my brand.
18: And 100 delicious reasons to leave it all on the line.
20: You need to do at least good as I do. If you are able to do that, you win 100 pizza.
18: The 100 Pizza Challenge.
21: I can't wait to be spinning discs with you.
18: Coming soon.
20: Ah, oh, man, that's going to be so... I love it.
3: He joins us now.
21: The 100 Pizza Challenge, pizza for the people. Luca, ahoy and ciao to you, my friend.
20: How are we, guys?
3: We're great. Now, Luca, I need to apologize first up because apparently Carly, who works with us here, the producer, apparently you text us a couple of weeks back when your episode came out. You went, oh, my God, I didn't realize I was being recorded. Now, we thought that was...
20: Oh, wow. We thought that was... Yeah, and people text me, say, Luca, what's going on? You are in a podcast. Say, oh, wow. Fantastic.
21: Yeah. It does make it more... glad you feel that it makes it more exciting. Because, sorry, yes, we're so used to when we go, hey, it's Hamish and Andy here.
3: Yeah.
21: We...
20: Ciao, guys.
21: It's just sort of, we think it's implied that, you know, we're calling from the studio, that you're right.
3: Yes.
21: And just so you know, you're on the podcast again.
3: Yes.
21: And this is for the show.
20: Hello to all the audience then as well.
21: Okay, what a man.
3: Yes. So, Luca, we have set a date for the challenge.
0: yep. which is very exciting. You're familiar with the date. Are we making the date public?
21: No, I think we just it's a couple of weeks away because we don't want hordes of people throwing off me, throwing off Luca, yep. you know, out the back as I pull into the pizza shop, rocking the car, yelling, you're never going to do it, mate.
0: Within the next 3 to 6 weeks then, let's just say that.
20: Okay.
0: What we need to do, though, is nail down the rules between the two of you. We batted out a fair bit of it. We're going to have 6 jury members, though. Jack will be the jury foreman, so mm-hmm. he's going to be there. Mm-hmm. And we thought today, Luca, like any good trial, I was going to present to you a lot of people that have come forward wanting to be part of the pizza jury, and you and Hamish have to be happy with everybody that's registered, so there's no bias, okay? So you've got the right to veto anyone as I go through the applications. Does that make sense?
20: That sounds good, yeah.
0: Okay. There's 3 pizzas. Hamish gets to make 2. You get to make 1. It's in front of 6 jury members.
21: Yep.
0: They all just put forward what they thought was their best pizza.
21: Yep, and we cut. So everyone gets 1 slice. They come out. Pizzas come out 1 at a time.
0: Mm.
21: And you can have your own system how you score it. And then, yeah, pizza 1, 2, or 3, they'll always be served hot.
0: Yes.
21: And you'll get 1 slice each. So I don't think anyone will be, well, actually, I'm going to ask the jury, how many pieces of pizza do you normally eat? If I'm a 5 or a 6 kind of slice guy.
0: I think they should just have 1 of each.
21: Well, they have to have 1 of each. But some people eat like a bird, and by the 3rd piece, they're like, oh, God, no, I'm full, and they don't enjoy the 3rd piece. I never enjoy my 6th piece, but I very much still enjoy the 3rd piece. You know?
2: Yeah, maybe they don't have to eat to completion. Per slice.
21: I just don't want people that can't handle 3 slices.
0: Yeah, I know what you're saying. Well, we'll get to that later down the track. But in the meantime, we'll cut the pizza into 6 slices. And the 6 jury members will finish that pizza. So they can't be accused of a slice being slid in, and there can be like Deal or No Deal. We check that all slices are gone, so there's no confusion.
21: Yeah.
0: I'll now present to you people that want to potentially be part of the jury. And you two both have to say you're fine with it. Okay, Luca?
20: Da. So fantastic.
0: Okay. This is from Casey. Ahoy, boys. I've just listened to the recent ep about the pizza showdown. As someone who lives in Endeavour Hills.
21: Yeah, great.
0: And frequents La Calabrese, which is the...
21: That's the pizza shop. That's Luca's shop.
0: I commend your bravery. It's a showdown I would love to witness. I would love to apply to be part of the jury. I promise to be non-biased member.
21: Okay. This worries me because they are a regular customer of Luca's. He's probably charmed them. We can hear how charming he is. They probably love Luca.
0: Mm.
21: And they would also already know what his pizza tastes like.
0: Yeah.
21: They have a reference.
0: It's a good point. You going to veto him?
21: I don't think I can have someone coming in that knows what the pizza tastes like because it'd be too obvious to them.
0: Luca, do you have a problem with Casey being on the jury?
21: No, of course
20: love to have Casey in the jury.
0: Yes. Okay, it's a veto. Sorry, Casey's gone.
21: I'm not excluding Casey from celebrating in the win afterwards because, again, the prize here is if I win, there'll be 100 pizza credit put at the shop. We're not going to eat 100 pizzas. This is pizza for the people.
0: Yep.
21: That's what I'm doing it for. And I guess it's a bit of an honesty system. You don't have to be completely, you know, down on your luck, but I would like it to be people that...
0: I think we said that those who have a Hamish Nanny loyalty tag, that might be the way that we allow
21: I'd extend it even further. I just self-select to go, you know what? Our family could use 4 pizzas. For whatever reason, we've had a tough week.
0: I like that.
21: Pizza for battlers.
0: No more than 4.
21: No more than 4, but by the same token.
0: Maximum order 4.
21: Be respectful with how you're doing it.
0: Nice. Okay, second person applying for the jury. Her name is Keely Judge. She said, I'd love to join the panel of judges. As my surname is Judge, I feel like this task I was literally born for. We're having pizza for dinner tonight as my partner and I sit down to watch the footy. So consider this training and hopefully I can be a part of the big day. Love your work, Judge Keely, a.k.a. Yep. Keely Judge.
21: That's a yes from me.
0: Luca?
20: Yes, sir.
21: Yeah.
0: Okay. Were you saying yes as in you're there or yes, you're happy with that person to be on the jury?
20: I'm very happy. I've confirmed this second judge.
0: Okay, great. That's great. Fantastic. Thank you.
21: She sounds great.
0: Emma. She'd like her application to be part of the people's jury for the pizza. My qualifications include being a lifelong pizza lover who partakes frequently, a southeast suburbs native who is local to Luca's shop but has never been before.
21: She's in.
0: I'm also a nurse, and it's nice to reward nurses with pizzas.
21: He's double in.
0: Yeah. Luke, are you happy with that?
20: I'm very happy.
0: Okay, wonderful. Done. Callahan, I just heard the episode laying down about 100 pizza challenge. I live in Endeavour Hills. Wow. I'd love to be a part of the pizza jury. I recently completed actual jury duty.
1: Wow.
0: So I know what it takes, have experience with juries, and I know how to act unbiasedly. I also have much experience with pizza eating. I like it a lot.
21: Yeah, good. Okay. Very much in.
0: Yeah, in?
21: Very much
0: in. Luca?
20: Yes, I really actually happy to have someone that understands very well about pizza.
0: Okay, great. Yeah, exactly.
21: You want
0: great, an expert
21: on the case. Yeah.
0: Great. Angela, what are we, three in? Got two to go. I'd like to put my hand up to be a judge for the pizza bake-off. It's not a special name. Luca. I'm currently between jobs, so I have time and leisure to undertake grueling taste tasks. I live outside the state, so no bias to the location. I can pay for my own flight, cheap as possible available. Now we'll fly you in.
21: Now we'll fly you in.
0: I do love a good pizza. The type of pizza, no. I'm going to retract that last bit. I'm not going to say the type of pizzas that this person likes.
21: Don't say that, because that's just what we'll cook.
0: Yeah. But how do you feel about Angela?
21: In.
20: I think she's perfect.
0: Yeah, perfect. Great.
21: Not, I mean, at the more serious end when they do jury duty and jury selection, this is just based on movies, but you do never see a lawyer just like kind of lovingly say, I think you're perfect.
0: Yeah.
21: You're the jury member and we've always dreamed of.
0: Final one then, potentially. This is from Caleb. Dear hiring manager, I'd like to formally apply for the position of pizza judge. See my attached resume, and he's just attached a photo of him eating a pizza.
21: He's in. He's in. Where's Caleb from?
0: No idea. Okay. Luca, you happy with Caleb?
20: Yes. Yes, the resume guy is a legend, of course.
0: We have a jury. That was quicker than I thought. We have a date coming up. Expected in the next 3 to 6 weeks. We'll get, if people are interstate that I've read out, we will make sure we fly you in cheap as available. How are you feeling, Ham?
21: Yeah, I got one more thing to add. Luca, you very generously in our last meeting was like, hey, you can just use my pizza dough that I'm making here. Mm. Because the dough is so critical to the pizza, really. Do you think, Luca, though, I worry that if I win using your dough, I'll sort of still feel like, you know, a huge part of it was... Mm. I was driving someone else's car and they had brake assist on and I was, you know, I really win the race? What do you guys think? Do you think I should have to create my own dough and bring it?
20: Amish, sorry that I interrupt, guys. The thing is, like, two pizza and one pizza. So if I don't want to also, because the judge going to be, like, influenced by that, because they're going to see two pizza, similar color, similar crunch, and maybe they're going to guess.
21: Yeah, you're right, actually. But we do have to use the same dough.
20: Let's make it really, they really can't know who made it.
21: It's true.
20: Already when you, if you're going to stretch it, already laughing, I don't know, I thought maybe I underestimate you, but already stretching it, like, it's already a big job, you know what I mean? Like,
21: fair enough. Okay, we're back
20: not
21: on...
20: help that much.
0: Well, I think
21: you raised
0: worry.
21: A great point. Because otherwise,
0: point.
21: If he goes, well, pizza number one was a beautiful kind of white thin crust of pizza. Pizza number two was a lump of wholemeal dough with some pineapple, some tin pineapple jammed on it.
0: Yeah.
21: And then pizza three was great. But I do want to win the 100 pizzas, so I'm going to say number two was the best.
0: Yeah,
21: you can't do that.
0: That's why I'm worried about the two from you and the one from Luca, because, I mean, are they going to notice two similar...
21: How about this? One of us will do two, one of us will do one, but we toss a coin beforehand to start, and the jury never knows who did two, who did one.
0: Oh, I love that.
20: What are you going to do? If you lose, I'm going to have... in the menu, Hamish pizza, which is, if it is bad, a lot of people gonna try how bad you done.
0: So you will replicate.
20: So you will replicate
0: the bad pizza and add it to your menu.
21: I will live on in shame on the menu, and you'll I guess you'll have to say on the menu, like, warning, this is a bad pizza.
0: Yeah, you
21: like,
0: have to.
20: That's what's going to happen, exactly. Like, it's a little risky for you as well.
0: Yeah.
21: God, I like it.
0: Well, I really like that. Okay, thanks, Luca. We're on.
20: See you,
0: mate.
21: Thanks,
0: bye.
21: Man.
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3: We're scraping the barrel for these.
2: not that. Ahoy to me, Bactrianus.
4: Ahoy.
2: Jack.
4: Furious Bactrianus?
2: Bactrianus.
4: No guesses.
3: Does sound like just a soccer team from another country, doesn't it?
2: Yeah.
3: Like, players you're not aware
2: players,
3: of.
2: Yeah.
3: Furious Bactrianus.
2: And I'm Domidarius.
3: Oh, again. Through to Domidarius.
2: He's done it. That's why he's paid so much. Dromidarius, it must be.
3: My mistake, Dromidarius, first time commentating.
2: Okay, how do I give a clue here?
4: We're camels.
3: We're camels. We're the Latin names for camels.
2: How do you know?
4: Oh, the dromedary is a camel.
3: There's not many other places that you see dromedary. Yeah.
2: Well done, you two. That's your point. I was like, how do we give a clue here? And you go, we're camels.
3: Why don't we just do the answers?
2: Clue?
3: Is it one hump, two hump, dromedary?
2: We are the three main types of living camel.
3: Interesting.
2: There's a few that have died out. The ferus have two humps. Two humps. Only truly wild camel living today.
3: Yep.
2: So free.
3: Only truly wild. Some others say they're wild, but then you catch them at night sleeping in a motel.
2: Bactrianus, Jack, two humps as well. It's a two-humper.
3: Nice.
2: Domesticated. Cold deserts of Central Asia. And then the Dromedarius is the one hump most common. Makes up 90% of the world's camels. We have a heap of them here in Australia. Yeah.
4: I thought they were wild, the ones running through the outback.
3: Yeah, I remember someone saying...
2: I mean, that's a good question, but they're not native. Is there a difference between native and wild?
4: No.
3: I mean, yes, but you can be just wild and not native. Wasn't there a million camels, someone told us once? When we were in Caravan of Courage, I remember we were driving across Australia and they're like, hey, keep an eye out. There's an estimated million feral camels.
2: I think we've got more camels in Australia than any other country in the world. Like, we've got the most camels.
3: They boomed. And it was that original, you know, there was like 12 that came out for Burke and Wills or something.
2: Yeah.
3: Got away.
2: And then got their freak on.
3: They horny. Maybe Burke and Wills didn't let them have sex or something because once they got on their own, they made a million.
4: Yeah. They were wild camels.
2: They were more than a two-humper.
3: They were related to the horny goat.
2: Ahoy also to Cody. He went to hamishandandy.com and used the very, very easy-to-use system to upload what he's been up to.
5: Howdy guys, it's Cody from the US over in Southern California. Not sure if news of the soccer win has reached you yet, but the United States just beat Australia 2-0 in the World Cup.
2: Spoiler.
5: So I just wanted to check in and see if everyone's doing okay with that news.
2: It's fine.
5: But there's something from your side of the world that just reached me, and I think it's important to make you aware of it given Hamish's recent fart experience. There's a new Australian study where researchers had people track their farts in an app called Chart Your Fart, which feels like something Hamish would have invented if he had grant funding. Mm-hmm. We found Australians average about 5 farts a day, and most of that action happens between 6 and 10 p.m. So Hamish waking up the whole house with one in the early morning is not normal. Scientifically, that's off schedule, and I think it's worth further investigation. Cheers, guys. You pass gas with gusto.
3: I did.
2: Yeah.
3: Great. Love to see just how much of an outlier that fart was.
2: 5 farts a day?
4: Yeah.
3: I mean... Do you put your phone in your back pocket and just leave it running the whole day? Or do you have to log it manually?
2: No, I think it's logging it manually.
3: Yeah.
2: Because
3: if you're checking the rain gauge back in 1980s. If you were like, guys, don't laugh about this. This is a medical thing. It's science. But I'm got an app on my phone. I've got to let it run all week.
2: Yeah.
3: Just measuring how many times I fart. Please don't run up to me and make fart noises like we are trying to do this. It would be a free-for-all.
4: Yeah,
3: like
4: no whoopee cushions.
3: It would just be relentless. People just sneaking up to you with tubers and stuff. It would be awesome.
2: We had a gas leak at our apartment. Which...
3: Have you had one of these before?
2: Well, we had a flood.
4: The flood,
2: Had a full flood.
3: Liquid leak.
2: We've had everything there. It's
4: Been there probably since we moved in, but I've just kind of been ignoring it.
3: Well, to be fair, Andrew, you've lived in this apartment now for, what, 15 years while you're building your compound? You have been there long enough for things to go wrong.
4: So it's been there since the beginning.
6: You've smelt a gas smell since the beginning and you haven't raised it.
4: Yeah, and I know it goes against me. It's more like a fast and loose thing that Haim might do.
3: But that's a nervous light up for a dart on the couch. Luckily, a few times an hour, you have a test flame.
4: So it's in the cupboard under the cooktop.
3: Okay.
4: So when you go in there to get a plate or bowl, you're like,
3: well, you can smell it.
4: You go, whoa, like, wow, well, that it hits you. Yes. But then once you close the cupboard and you put the crockery away, or you don't need it anymore, you tend to just go, oh, well, it's contained roughly in.
6: Oh, my, I'm shocked. This is like opposite day and you're doing Hamish's role.
4: It's very unlikely.
3: I would go to my drawer that's labeled gas detectors and voltage detectors. Now, I do, anytime I suspect there's a gas leak, and I realized this actually not too long ago, and I thought our stove wasn't turning off properly, and you go to ignite it, I realized I squinted my eyes because I thought I still need to see what's going on, but if this erupts, I want a bit of a head start to be able to shut them fully before the fireball hits my face.
4: So Beck's sister comes round to hang with Beck, and she goes to get the plates, and she goes, whoa, guys, what is this? I was like, yeah, there's a bit of a gas leak under it. She goes, that's really dangerous. Like, it's potent. And I was like, yeah.
3: It's how Sideshow Bob tried to kill Patty or Selma, Jack,
4: right?
3: Deep Simpsons reference.
4: Yes. So anyway, we're like, okay, we'll get the plumber. But then the reason why it is annoying is you have to go to the agent the apartment agent who's so long.
3: Hughie.
4: And
3: Hughie. Go to your landlord.
4: Go to my landlord, Hughie, who owns the apartment. and then they're reluctant to spend any money on it. So they're like, are you sure? Can you do it yourself? So there's all this rigmarole. That's why it's been taken so long. Anyway, they eventually agreed to send the plumber out. And the plumber has to take out all the crockery and the plates and stuff to get to it because it's under there. Right.
3: I don't mean this to be disrespectful to plumbers in any way. My dad, being a licensed one, well, former licensed, I don't think he's on the pipes anymore.
4: Yeah.
3: Plumbers do gas?
4: Yeah.
6: Yeah.
3: Yeah. If it's pipes, we do it. Is that correct?
4: There's not a separate plumber
3: for gas plumbing?
4: Nah.
3: Cool.
4: Plumbing's a gas.
3: I don't think they get enough credit for that. I think we just think they're all water, but there's a whole gas system.
4: Yeah. So he has to take out all the crockery and the plates from the cupboard. I come home, I open it, it's stacked completely differently.
3: Okay.
4: But also stacked better.
3: Now he's back to Andy.
4: So I'm looking at this going, wow. I wonder, did he take it out and think that we could have had a better arrangement of the different bowls and plates? Or did he not remember the way it came out?
3: And he intuitively is a talented stacker. Or he's in so many cupboards because that's probably the thing before the pipes. That he has to unstack and restack so many cupboards. He's either A, got good at it over the years, or B, maybe they teach it to you. Go, you're going to come in contact with a lot of cupboards when you're at TAFE or whatever, going, hey, you know, you don't want to upset your clients. This is how you please them.
4: Well, he joins us now so we can find out. Yes. I have never met Rowan. We had to go through a complex system to track him down because he's probably
3: not allowed to know who he was because they're trying to keep you apart.
4: Yes. So, Rowan, ahoy to you, mate.
7: Yeah, good day, guys. How's it going?
4: Yeah, thank you. I know you're busy.
3: Thank you, mate.
4: By the way, do you learn water first and then gas, or are you learning it at the same time when you become a plumber?
7: Yeah, sorry. You probably just heard my job manager is just gone off in the background there, telling me I've got a job in 5 minutes. But
3: yeah,
7: we do start with water and then we move on to gas.
4: But
7: kind of learn parts of both as you go.
3: Water can be a gas, of course, and gas
4: not that
3: can come
4: gas,
3: back to but water. Not that gas, but that's a different gas. But do you know it's? I mean, we'll get to the plates in a sec, and I know you've got a job manager going off, but. Do you know gas is coming? Is everyone excited to get to gas because it means you're kind of getting through the course, or do you prefer water? Or
7: No, you're right. You do actually, when you're learning, you look forward to doing the gas and the harder sort of things. You sort of feel like you're a big kid.
3: Yeah, that's pretty good. Because gas is copper pipes, isn't it? So you have to weld those, and like that's big boy stuff, not just like gluing pipes together with water. That's primary school stuff.
7: Yeah. That's exactly it. Onto the topic for big kids. Yeah.
2: Rowan.
7: Yes.
2: First of all, congratulations on the restack.
3: Yeah, well done, Rowan. It sounds like you've really pleased the customer here.
2: So, first question, did you look at my stacking and the way I had arranged it and went, oh, this could be better? Or did you take it all out and then realize you had to restack?
7: Well, here's where it gets slightly even more complicated than real estate agents and owners and stuff, because the person who actually did all the restacking was my apprentice.
3: No way. Wow.
7: So he's probably just a natural, I guess.
2: Yeah, right. How young? How new to the job? Hmm.
7: He has just turned 17, so he's obviously really good at stacking dishes.
3: I know it's hard to hang on to a good apprentice, but you got to do everything you can to keep him. He's a game changer.
7: He is. That's what I've been hearing. So
2: what he did incredibly that I hadn't done was he's height stacked it. So like the lower items he put to the front.
3: Yep.
2: Not necessarily the item you use the most. I had the plates at the front because I used it the most, but it actually makes it so much easier to get to everything the way he's put it back in. Now, is that something you're taught, or is that just pure intuitive from him?
7: I think he just must be a bit of a savant.
3: He's good. Can we just quickly talk about the gas for a second? How close to Andy, how close to exploding was Andy? Was it a significant leak?
7: Yeah, it was fairly significant. Yeah, I would say that probably had just enough ventilation to stop getting to the right percentages, like that ratio where it becomes explosive and you can blow yourself up, like Slow Throw Bob.
3: I'm not even trying to be funny, but is that quite referenced in the plumbing industry, the Sideshow Bob gas leak? Because it'd be that and Fight Club, where there's the gas leak explosion, probably the two biggest gas leaks that come to mind in my mind in pop culture.
7: Yeah, I guess we don't get taught that during the syllabus, but it's always in your mind, I think.
3: Yeah.
2: Rowan, applaud your apprentice at 17 years of age, because at 17 years of age, I mean, he's obviously, his parents are making him unpack the dishwasher, but if he's ever in a share house,
3: my God, he's been raised, that skill.
2: But Rowan, thanks very much.
7: He's just here. I was going to ask him, do you have to stack the dishes at home? He does, yeah. Yeah. So you can pass on the credit to his mum.
3: Okay. Yeah, absolutely. You can tell that's a man that come out of a 16-year-long training camp. He's probably given the first year of his life off, and now he gets it.
0: We're taking a quick break, but we'll continue this episode of the Hamish and Andy podcast next.
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10: Hey, want to hear a joke? Why did the whale blush? Because it saw the ocean's bottom! I thought of that one myself, you know? But this is no joke. 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
1: 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Then, after dinner, I'm thinking we switch gears.
2: Meaning?
1: It's time to break out the whiskey.
2: You're a genius.
1: I know.
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1: Coming in loud and clear across the Western
2: and
1: District.
2: And if there's one thing we hate on this show, it's people feeling unpowerful. And therefore, we must try and rectify that balance with power moves. Now into, I think, at least its second year on the show.
3: Still fresh.
2: Still fresh. They will keep doing them as long as they keep going because they still make me laugh, and that's the test.
3: How many books remaining, you reckon?
2: One or two.
3: At least two.
2: They're
4: 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I think everything else at our store's got sold out except for them. But it's a great gift, as you said. Your kids thoroughly enjoying them.
2: Kids loving them. He ordered a few more. The number was outrageous. It was like a few more copies than there was the population of Australia.
4: Yeah, so it was crazy. It was
2: enormous.
4: Yes. Well, he did an initial order and then he saw that they were selling and got so excited that he doubled the order. And we were like, no.
2: Hawks.
4: Anyway, this one's from William. World Cup power move. Although it could work across a lot of sports. I actually did this and didn't realize a power move.
2: Great.
4: For an AFL match at my sister's house. When watching the World Cup or any sporting event, put the TV/video live stream on a short 30-second to a minute delay.
2: Good.
4: Then keep tabs on the score on your phone or similar device.
2: Very good.
4: When you notice a score differential, you can immediately throw out Argentina are looking good here. Surely they have to get a goal soon.
2: Yeah, I mean, it's a great one. I mean, soccer even more impressive.
4: Yes.
2: Because, of course, frequency of scoring lower.
4: Or, they've changed the formation. This might throw the opposition. Something like that.
2: It really is oracle to expert comments.
4: Before suddenly, of course, you have the excitement of the goal going in and everyone looking at you thinking you're an absolute expert.
2: Well, I can read the game. I read the game like a language, but you probably just see a fun sport with a bunch of people playing it. This comes in from Caitlin. This is great. This is two segments. It's a crossover episode across two segments, power moves and something else. She goes, hey, I've told my mum, big fans of the show, told my mum I signed her up for a gusto check at her workplace. So she answers the phone with the most gusto every day. I've yet to submit her for a gusto check.
4: Love it.
2: Could be any day, mum. Every phone call, it's not them. They're getting closer.
4: Elijah, power move for you boys. When taking a group photo and one person is just slightly shorter than the others, ask them to stand up nice and tall. For example, nice and tall for me here, Noah.
2: Nice and tall is a lovely touch because it shows care. All right, this comes in from Jesse. When you're in a conversation with friends and there's a lot of jokes flying around, turn to your target and say, whoa, are you trying out a new laugh? This will leave them puzzled as to how they laughed and bring everyone else's attention to their laugh going forward.
4: This one from Troy. Power move. Workplace setting. Particularly works good in an open plan office. Go up to a coworker and quietly ask if you can have a word in private with them. Then proceed to walk around the office from room to room to create the image that your coworker just follows you around everywhere.
2: All right. This is a goodie. A little bit involved, but I like it. From Dylan. Power move. Remember how some beer companies like Tui's and stuff used to put trivia inside their bottle caps and you'd ask someone the question at a drinks or barbecue? Yeah, a lot of fun. When you open the bottle that's from a company that doesn't do trivia on the lid, hold your lid towards yourself and pretend that you are asking a trivia question, but make the trivia question something the person would definitely know. For example, asking your Lebanese friend, what's the tree on the Lebanese flag? Confidently, they will say, that's the cedar tree. To which you reply, no, it's actually the oak tree. This will put them in a fit of rage. So they try and convince you of the obvious right answer. Well, you keep saying, it's okay, you'll get the next one.

0: Gentlemen, we just got back from a very quick trip to Italy, over and back.
1: Yeah.
0: Quick jaunt with the kids. It was actually wonderful. Great family holiday.
1: Yes.
0: Went hiking, did a bunch of fun stuff. Loved it. As I've sort of mentioned before, sometimes on family holidays, it does fall to me to go, I'm going to organize. Well, maybe it doesn't even fall to me, but I like to think of myself as the guy that's like, hey, I've booked something fun for the team.
1: Yeah, you do a good job. Mm. I mean, as far as admin goes, Haim does a great job of holidays for family, but also for mates as well. You seem to lock in for that stuff.
0: Yeah,
1: Why is that?
0: I think because it's always, I can get very excited, like in the moment, and I can ride that. And so this is where maybe it comes undone because you sometimes don't look into it too much. I also have a romantic idea of when I book it, how amazing this is going to be for the family. So we're in this small seaside town in Italy. We went in the mountains and we're in this seaside town for like four days. And I've gone, look, I know if you're just at the beach, that's great. And like, it's pretty rinse and repeat when you're at the beach with the kids. But I was like, but I think by day three, we'll be getting antsy. Like it is a small town. Why don't I have a little Google, see what we can do for fun. And I find something that is a walking, really a pesto cooking class where you catch the boat to Portofino with a guide. They teach you how to cook pesto.
1: Right. So you said walking.
0: Well, it mentioned walking briefly. Like it's like we'll show you a few sites in Portofino, which is a port.
1: Yes.
0: Like a little beautiful, iconic port. But mostly it's a pesto cooking class. Mm-hmm. So I go, great. This is going to be a nonna. You would think teaching us, this is a great photo. This is a great moment for the kids. Not very complicated pesto. I don't know how to make it, but doesn't seem expensive at the shops and it can't have too many ingredients in it. I assume it's olive oil and something green. If I had to guess, basil. Who cares? Because that's about the skill level for kids, right?
1: Yeah.
0: So I tell Zoe, hey, I've booked this. Great news. Go online, book it. We meet the guy. We're going to meet Enzo at the docks. And it's just going to be gorgeous. She's like, how long is it? It's like, not that long. I don't really know, but it says 3 hours. I'm sure it won't be 3 hours because it's just a boat ride. And really, we go to this nonna's house and we cook some pesto. And we meet Enzo. So it's like 10 o'clock. It was a heat wave when we were there. It's like, all right, 10 to 1, heat of the day. It's like, no, it's great. I think it's great because, you know, you're on the water. That's cool.
1: That's cool.
0: Get to the dock and you have to catch the ferry first up. It is like 38 degrees or something. So we had to walk, obviously, you have to walk from the hotel down to the dock.
1: Yeah.
0: We get there. So I was like, oh, I didn't know, like, how much walking is there? I said, well, there's going to be some walk. I mean, we're not on Segways. There's going to be some walking to get to places, but not much.
1: Mm.
0: We meet Enzo. The ferry is so crowded. He's like, let's just wait for the next one. We're standing at the belting sun. Morale is already going through the floor. Like, Zoe is glaring at me. Zoe does not like being in the sun.
1: Yeah.
0: Very UV conscious.
1: Mm.
0: She is glaring at me from under a wide brimmed hat. Enzo, meanwhile, is like, this is his job. And he's like, you know, I don't know, 50, 55. And when you're a tour guide, it's a little bit like being a stand-up for a very small crowd. Like it's about energy management.
1: Yes.
0: You've got to come out. You've got to start strong. You've got to keep the crowd's attention.
1: Yes.
0: Zoe is so annoyed by this stage.
1: Were you the only people? So Enzo is, okay.
0: Yep. Private tour, four people. I'm running off and getting waters and chopper chops and stuff for the kids just to try and keep blood sugar up, mostly for Zoe, but just keep everyone's vibe high.

0: can tell it's a tough crowd.
1: Yes.
0: His English is obviously his second language. You don't need to speak perfect English to know when you're bombing.
1: Yeah, and yeah.
0: He's trying to tell us facts about the port, who built the port. I am Mike Emzo's mum, who's come to his first stand-up gig, standing in the front going, wow, turning around the guys, just, I'm throwing out so many wows.
1: Yeah,
0: look at that.
1: Yeah.
0: This is why you go on these tours, guys. You never know that stuff. Anyway, the ferry comes, we get off and he goes, now we go for a quick walk. And so he goes, how long is the walk? I said, it's okay. It's his town and it's his, we're just going to see some interesting things. And I couldn't say to Enzo, hey, my wife hates this, so you really need to bring out something. Yeah. But I believe in the spirit of, you know, I always have great faith that when you book these things, they're going to go great.
1: Yes.
0: But even for me, I was like, we need something to move the needle here.
1: Yeah.
0: And he goes, I'm going to show you guys a really special shop. And so I'm doing it. Oh, wow.
1: Wow.
0: I hadn't done such great wows since the kids did art in like kindergarten.
1: Mm. Yep.
0: Because I'm going to take you to, have you guys ever had focaccia? Like,
1: yes.
0: Wow. Where do you go about everyone? Wow. Focaccia jobs.
1: It's like, it's a different type of wow at that point. It's wow. He's come up with that.
0: You have to do better than this. And I'm looking at him going, but Zoe hadn't looked him in the eye now for half an hour. So we'd stop at something and he'd tell us a fact about how the Princess of Jordan had her boat here or something. And Zoe was just staring into the distance, probably thinking about divorce lawyers or something. I'm just like staring into the distance. We go to the focaccia shop and I couldn't get a chance to it, but I'm trying to tell Enzo with my eyes, mate, I'm actually in the entertainment industry and I can't entertain her. Okay. Mm. Like
1: this is
0: a tough crowd.
1: Yeah.
0: You need to do something really amazing here, mate. Because you've lost her. Yeah. She's not coming back.
1: No.
0: She's very angry at me because we've been doing more walking than perhaps was advertised. We get in the focaccia shop. And he goes, no, so you guys know about focaccia. And in Italy, a focaccia is a special bread.
1: Yeah.
0: Like, mate, we have access to a focaccia in Australia like this. And he goes, and this shop, I think, sells the best focaccia.
1: Mm-hmm.
0: Wow. This is Enzo's favorite shop. We get to the focaccia display case and there's like, you know, giant slabs of focaccia. To its credit, it looked delicious.
1: Yes. Enzo's brother's running the shop.
0: And so there's four different types of focaccia. He goes, this one is plain. There goes the next one, which has like olives on it. He goes, this one, it has olives. The kids started coming around to it. And I reckon we never got Zoe there.
1: No.
0: I reckon had we have gone for another hour, I could have got it. I could have got it with the legend gag. But if you guys need to know how to make pesto, let me know.
1: We'll do it.
0: Do you know there's a pinch of salt in it as well?
1: Wow, that's
0: the one, Jack.
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4: Your four-day forecast for Western Victoria. A severe weather warning for damaging winds for parts of the southwest. A gale warning in place for the west coast. And a sheep grazier warning for the southwest. Cloudy today with a high chance of showers and possible small hail in the late afternoon. Wednesday, showers and 11. Thursday, a shower or two with a top of 11. And for Friday, cloudy and a top of 12. Today, Hamilton expecting a top of 12 degrees, 13 for Casterton, Portland and the coast.
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6: Ahoy to me, Jeremiah.
7: All frogs, hopefully. or statues in Springfield, Ohio. Yes.
6: No. Ahoy to me, Conrad. Jack, ahoy.
8: Conrad, Jeremiah.
6: And
8: Jeremiah
6: I am Conrad. Billy.
8: Are we brothers of something?
6: Conrad, Billy. I said to the girls outside, there's no way the guys are getting this. And I'm unsure whether we should go with it. And they're like,
9: what do you mean?
6: Everyone will get this.
9: Oh, I know where we're from. Bianca watches it. Summer I Turn Pretty.
6: He's got it. He's got
8: wow.
6: It's celebrating outside like no tomorrow.
9: No, it's like
6: it's main character.
8: No, I know it's a show, but
9: it's like huge. It's gone like next level known.
6: A series on Amazon.
8: Oh, yeah. I mean,
6: The Summer I Turn Pretty.
8: I've seen the thumbnail, sure.
6: Yeah, I've seen Beck watching it. Yeah. Yes, well done, Jack.
8: Who's the prettiest of us?
6: Probably Andy. I think we've all blossomed.
8: Yep.
6: Haven't we? I've definitely got better.
8: Hang on, are we still talking about the show or are we talking about just in human?
6: We're talking about his looks. I thought we were talking about looks in general.
8: Do you think you're at peak physical?
6: I've definitely got better looking. Yeah.
8: What do you put it down to?
6: I don't know. I just growing up a little bit.
8: You've had a glow up.
6: Yeah, I think I have. I look back at old photos of me, like, in my 20s, definitely when I started on the show, and I was like,
8: You really were a little boy back then, weren't you?
6: Yeah, I was. Yeah. I was a really little boy, even at, like, 27. I look at my wedding photos. At 27, I just look like a little junior boy.
9: Yeah.
8: why are we letting that page boy marry the bride?
6: Ahoy also to Jared, who's in the US, who went to hamishandy.com to give us an update of what he's been doing.
10: Ahoy, boys and little boy, Jack. This is Jared calling you from Boise, Idaho, U.S. My wife, she had me cleaning out one of the several fruit bowl piles accumulated around the house. And from one of them, I wanted to share with you a couple of the key items that I pulled out. First being the perfect skipping stone. Natural place to put that.
8: Oh, yeah. Good.
10: Entire rings full of keys with no known locks.
6: Yep.
10: Pen light with dead batteries, as well as half a dozen used but not fully dead batteries that don't fit the pen light. And, of course, the main piece here is going to be the small case containing my pulled wisdom teeth from 15 years ago, just in case I need a replacement down the road. Anyway, boys, thanks for the show. Talk to you.
6: Great inventory.
8: All worth hanging on to.
9: Yeah. It's so hard to throw away a key that you don't know where it goes.
8: Oh, my God. Yeah, the excitement. And batteries, because you always do the thing where you're like, I know we're not meant to throw these in the bin. Mm. We'll just let these linger here until we come up with a better disposal strategy.
7: I asked to have the top of the show for something that's very important, something that a lot of people think has been a peter out. But no, it sat in the back of my head for a very, very long time.
8: 7 meter hat. 7 meter hat. Here we bloody go.
7: It's to do, Ham.
8: Oh, thank God.
7: With the big ask.
8: Oh, thank God. Yes.
7: This is something Jack owes me.
8: Yes, I hadn't forgotten that at all. And I'm sure Jack hadn't. Every night he would go to bed clutching his rosary beads and mumbling, may he forget the big ask.
9: Yes. All my only plan was, and this is all I could really ever do, was don't mention it so hopefully it gets forgotten about.
8: Maybe we need a T-shirt. remember to never mention the big ask.
7: You did lose Bitcoin of mine. We've actually put this together to bring everyone up to speed because it's been quite the saga for many a year.
11: Nearly 10 years ago, Hamish and Andy lost 2 Bitcoin to the password gods. And even when Web Geezer Jez was hypnotized, he couldn't remember the password.
12: Capital P, I saw.
13: Capital P.
12: 1, 2, 3, 4, somewhere.
13: 1, 2, 3, 4.
14: Don't tell me it's password 1, 2, 3, 4.
11: So when Jack was tasked with looking after some of Andy's Bitcoin, surely they learned their lesson.
7: Get an email from Jack. Hi, man. So I've walked us into some interestingly familiar territory. I currently do not have access to your or my Bitcoin.
15: It's all just a little bit of history.
7: What's happened, Jack? I will be unable to transfer you to the Bitcoin. Let me
8: read
7: it.
8: It is getting to the point now where we will be able to say to this team, put your hand up if you haven't lost us Bitcoin, and no one will be able to raise their hand.
11: So a debt needed to be paid in either Bitcoin or another form.
7: Jack has said he will transfer me the money because he's lost it.
9: Yeah.
7: And I said, I don't want that.
9: I want the Bitcoin.
7: But what I would like to propose, Jack, is one big ask.
9: Okay.
7: At some point next year.
9: Oh, a blank check ask.
7: No, not money-based.
8: No, but Jack-based.
7: Jack-based.
8: Like a wild card.
9: Like you get to, when you think of it, ask for any favour and I can't say no.
7: Yep. Give me a big ask.
9: And I can't say no.
7: No.
9: Jack, I would be very careful.
8: What about this? You have all summer to find the Bitcoin. But if you come back episode 1 of next year and you haven't found it, the big ask is in play.
9: That is sadly only fair.
11: But summer was over, and the little boy was looking for an extension.
7: To whom it may concern, over summer Jack has been spending much of his time helping his elderly neighbour with chores around her house.
8: Let's see where this is going, Jack.
7: With this increased extracurricular load, Jack has been unable to complete his assigned Bitcoin homework. We request that you allow Jack a 3 months extension. Jesus, there's...
8: Jack, in 10 weeks,
7: By show 90,
8: you better have that password now. I'm on Andy's side here too. I'm not for a bloody good reason why we give you another extension.
11: So in the midst of 2020, Jack tried to tie the big ask deadline to COVID restrictions.
9: I was kind of hoping like an international travel kind of, like it might not be till next year. So like when footy stadiums are full again, that kind of era.
7: There's no correlation. It's just no correlation.
8: That's an interesting point.
7: There's no correlation to when we're when mass crowds are allowed to attend.
8: When we can fly away, the big ask is in play. Is that what we're saying? So
9: that has been my slogan.
11: So even though borders remained closed, Andy was still already pondering the big ask.
7: Is it a one-off event, the big ask? Or could I say to Jack, hey, can you put my bins out for the rest of the year?
9: Ooh.
8: A recurring big ask.
9: I would hate that.
8: Well, let's be honest. I don't think the big ask was ever going to be something you would love. It wasn't going to be like, hey, I was wondering if you could go to Byron with your wife this summer.
11: But Later in 2020, someone named Brad contacted Jack, saying he could help crack the code.
9: He knows a lot about computers.
8: Yeah. You sound like you're 75 on A Current Affair explaining that you got diddled.
9: He said he can build a program that will take those 24 words and check for any spelling mistakes or words that are spelled close to that, trying to...
6: It'll run all the combinations.
9: It'll run all the combinations, trying to figure out if he can get into this Bitcoin.
6: Okay.
9: He said it could take 3 weeks because the program, he just leaves it on overnight.
6: Okay.
9: So I left the first month, I just let him go and thought, okay, great, Brad's running the program. He should be back in contact soon.
8: In the corner of his bedroom, just running helpjackout.exe.
9: I call his mobile number a couple of times and he doesn't pick up.
6: Right.
9: I send him a text saying, hey, Brad, just trying to reach out. Yep. Let me know if you're around.
8: Probably busy coding or reading the printout.
6: It's the guy you're currently scamming.
8: Hey, Brad,
6: when you formulated a good excuse, please give us a call and let me fill me in on it.
8: I was thinking of going out with my own identity, but if you're using it today, let me know. Maybe we can do Monday, Wednesday, Friday, I'm me. Tuesday, Thursday, you're me.
9: This is the other thing that made me believe him. He said he'd already made heaps of money off Bitcoin. Hundreds of thousands.
8: Like a Nigerian prince who doesn't need any money.
9: I thought, he's not going to want to steal it.
8: Of course.
11: A full 18 months later, as the world returned to normal, the big ask came into play.
6: Jacko, expect the big ask to come into fruition next year.
9: Okay. I'm happy that it's not right now. It gives me another summer. Yeah. Of freedom.
6: Yes, you've got a kid coming at the same time as a big ask.
9: Oh, yeah,
8: I was going to be living a hole for 2 years. So nice to enjoy one more summer.
9: I might not actually, now that you say that, Andy, I might not be able to deliver on favours as easily as a new father. So that will be interesting to know.
8: Already weaseling out of the big ask.
11: And Jack's impending fatherhood would turn out to be crucial to the big ask.
6: Your baby arrives on Friday.
7: This is a big ask.
9: You can't have him.
7: This is Rumpelstiltskin.
6: I don't want
8: the
6: baby.
8: Nothing like the king ordering a firstborn.
6: I'd love my name to be amongst the names.
9: God. You can't play around with names.
7: You have more chance of getting the baby.
11: The moment we all waited for. The baby name announcement came just 2 weeks later.
13: His given name is Gordon.
7: Right.
8: Tick. Beautiful.
6: And his last name?
8: His last name?
13: Post.
7: Conventional.
6: The big ask was naming rights to the middle, in the middle, not obviously usurping Bianca's, was it granddad or dad?
8: Giancarlo, her dad, I believe.
13: That's
8: is that
13: Bianca's
8: correct?
13: Dad, yep. Yep. So he has his grandfather's name as the middle name.
8: So it's far, Gordon?
13: Gordon, Giancarlo.
6: Now, is there any additional name alongside Giancarlo?
13: There is a blank space and then post.
6: So there's room for a name?
8: Do you mean a space, like a one-character-wide space?
13: Yeah, a one-character-wide is in. If Giancarlo finishes on the O, space, post. No room for anything.
8: Are you trying to sell into Andy that space represents him?
6: Django wasn't discussed.
13: You know what? 10 minutes in the car on the way home from the podcast, I thought, you know what? I'm not going to do that.
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0: Of wriggling out from under the big ask. He sought more help from the dark web. This time, a hacker named Joe.
2: Everything is breakable. Nothing's 100% secure. It just depends on how much effort you want to put into actually breaking it.
3: So the Bitcoin's on the USB, right? And you get so many attempts at the password. I was getting sick of trying the password that I thought, I'll just use the backup 24-word phrase that I write down. Wipe the whole device, ready to put the 24 words back in and jack it back up. And I could, that's what I've lost. I don't have the right set of 24 words.
2: Intentionally erase the device and try to... You reset it up.
3: Yeah. So the device is now.
4: Hang on. So Jack, did you in your head were you thinking I have the 24 words there in the other room?
3: Mm-hmm.
4: Yeah. I'll just go and wipe it. Do do do do do. Oh, where were those 24 words?
3: Essentially, yes. Yeah.
4: I heard there's a guy that can stitch penises back on. Before I call him, I'm going to cut mine off.
2: You might have better luck with that right now than trying to get your feet back.
4: This number is disconnected. What have I done? What have I done?
0: And so the years passed by. A big ask wasn't asked, but nor a Bitcoin returned.
3: When's the expiry? That was like 7 years ago.
4: No, I think it's forever. I don't think there's...
5: It expires as soon as you find my Bitcoin password.
3: I look every 6 months. I do a deep, deep search.
5: Yeah, right.
0: Which brings us to today. Is this finally the big ask moment?
3: Wow. What a journey you've been on.
4: I had forgotten so much of that. I cannot believe that when it first started, you're like, all right, by episode 90, here we are into the 300s.
5: I know. I had to take out bits of that. Marshy said it to me and I was like, mate, I'm enjoying this, but it goes way too long. Remember we went to Jack's house with the detective and a prison guard and he flipped tossed his house. We had to take that bit out. Tossed his house trying to find the words.
3: I forgot you tried to name my son. Definitely forgot about that.
4: On the day when we tossed Jack's house, we remember we found a notebook of his and it was like Christmas present ideas for us. And it just was like dot, dot, dot. And then he got bored and started making another list. Like,
5: we never got a Christmas present. Back to the task at hand, the big ask.
4: The big ask.
5: Jack, you and I had a discussion about the big ask this week. Do you want to tell everybody?
3: It's funny that you mentioned the big ask recently and brought it back to light because I was so excited to call you this week and say, stand down, Andy. We don't need the big ask anymore. We have recovered the Bitcoin.
4: Have you really?
3: We've got it back. We've got it.
4: Do you really?
3: I 100% have it. It has been
4: if you're just saying this, and I admire it, just to get to one more time, just to get out of the figure.
3: A 1 week extension.
4: And the best news is, it's in the car, and I'll go and get it.
3: No.
4: Hang on. Jack, you've recovered your Bitcoin?
3: It has just been the luckiest year for me. Because the year started with me.
4: Jack.
3: I've got it.
4: There's like billions of dollars for you.
3: No, I've got one Bitcoin.
5: Mm. He sold the other ones, remember? He was upset that he sold the other ones.
4: Oh, you did get out.
3: Oh, my God. If I had all seven or whatever I had,
4: wow.
5: You wouldn't be here.
4: I wouldn't
5: be here.
4: Unbelievable. You wouldn't be here.
3: No time for hobbies.
5: I mean, it's in the 100. It's 190,000 at the moment, a Bitcoin.
3: Yeah. Okay. And then Andy's bit is like... His was 0.18 of a Bitcoin. So you can buy...
4: Didn't I have half of yours or something?
3: You didn't have any.
4: See if Marshy can go back and find that episode. You know what your big ask should have been, Ando? Mm. My big ask is if you find the Bitcoin again, I get half.
5: Well, the man who found it isn't his name's Anthony. He runs Find Your Crypto. That's how Jack found him on Insta, at Find Your Crypto.
4: Hang on. Have you seen the dollars? Have you seen the account?
3: I haven't transferred it into Australian dollars, but I see it back in
4: your wallet.
5: It's in his wallet.
3: A Bitcoin. Well, half a Bitcoin, because you'll find out that Anthony has quite a large fee to
4: Wants to negotiate. Maybe you could get your whole Bitcoin and just do a big ask for Anthony.
3: Anthony is truly my guardian angel. He came to me. He heard the podcast. He does this for a living now. We can speak to him. He's here.
5: He's right here, right now. Oh, Anthony, ahoy to you, mate.
6: Ahoy.
5: We know you're in the UK, so there'll be a bit of a delay.
4: Anthony, this is a shock to me. I never expected this chapter to end this way. I mean, I'm sorry if we cast aspersions on if it's really there, if it's real, but I am just going to ask one more time. Have you really got it back?
6: I'm pretty sure that we do have Bitcoin back.
3: He's been shy. He knows 100% we got it back. Because the only other way to, it can't be a scam because he sent me half of the Bitcoin.
5: Unless he's just a generous guy.
4: This would be a very bad scam. Because people think you're the kind of person that can get Bitcoin back and it costs you hundreds of thousands of dollars a week in just buying Bitcoin for people.
5: Anthony, I know there's a secret craft. You're like a magician mining for these things, but can you give us any idea of how you did come to find Jax and how long it took to find Jax and My Little Port?
6: Jax had his 24 words written down, but I think as a bit of a safety measure, just in case a thief came into his house, I think he decided to jumble up the order of the words. And so I created a little script to go through the words and change their order. And took about 10 minutes or so. Got access.
4: So, Jack, you found your list of 24 words.
3: So I did. The day that we got the police into my house and flipped the house, I did show you an example of 24 words, and I said, I don't think this is it because this doesn't work anymore. This must have been old.
5: I remember that.
3: Old 24 words, but I just couldn't get it to work. And when we got Brad on the show, who is another person who tried to hack it, his idea was to change the letters or look for spelling mistakes in the 24 words. And he wasn't successful with that. But Anthony.
4: You forgot you personally scrambled the words.
3: So what did I do, Anthony? I put the last word first. And as it like, as a safety measure against thieves. So I had this whole time I've had the 24 words. I just moved one word to the top as a safety measure, but I did forget the safety measure.
5: It was that easy.
3: Was that it, Anthony? Is that what I did?
6: Yeah, that's it. Yeah.
5: And so you've pretty much paid.
4: How did you pick the lock? Well, I just jiggled it a bit harder, and it just turned out you just needed a bit of elbow grease.
5: So you've pretty much paid Anthony $100,000
4: to remember that you scrambled it.
3: You got to think of where Anthony came to me. He's now the third person trying to crack into this Bitcoin.
4: He deserves it.
3: I almost just ignored your DM, Anthony, because. Like, what's the point? Why get your hopes up anymore? So I said, knock yourself out. Probably what you'll find is that Brad, the first guy, stole it. That's the only thing you'll uncover.
5: Yeah.
3: And he said, I take 50%. I said, whatever, take it.
4: You'll never find it. Almost would have gone, mate, take 90. So he's taken 50%. This is the question I want to ask. Mm. Jack, Andy had, from memory, 0.18, wasn't it something like that, of a Bitcoin, which at those prices is just, around about $34,000. So does Andy have to pay half the fee or does Andy?
3: Andy's paying 50% as well. He's not chopped out of it.
5: That's interesting.
3: You got out of nowhere. The Bitcoin came back on your doorstep.
4: No, Anthony.
5: We're going to have to let you go, but thank you very much.
4: I'd like to ask Anthony this question. Anthony, Jack was holding Andy's Bitcoin. Should Jack pay the whole fee to it? Andy wasn't the one that forgot the technique. Andy is owed 0.18 of a Bitcoin. Do you think Jack should pay him 0.18 or 0.9?
3: Be smart. Oh,
4: sorry, 0.09.
3: Be smart.
6: I definitely think 0.18. I think Jack held that Bitcoin to ransom from him, really.
4: I 100% agree. And Jack,
3: what are you saying, Anthony? I didn't hold anything to ransom.
4: It was your possession, and you owe Andy.
3: I was doing him a favor by guarding
5: it. Let Anthony go.
4: Congratulations, thank you, Anthony. Well done. Well, a lucrative 10 minutes for you.
5: Because this is now, funny that you say this, Ham. Because
4: Jack, here's the thing: if you went to the bank and you said, "Hey, Could you look after $1,000 for me? And that's their job as the bank. And then they come in and be like, oh, mate, you're not going to believe this. We can't, we forgot the bloody code to the vault. And we're going to have to get a team of crackers in. I'm like, yeah, okay, well, when can I have my $1,000? Oh, we don't know. Like, they're so busy and we're not even sure if they're going to turn up. Well, I need my $1,000. Oh, great news. The crackers came in. They charge us so much money though. We're going to give you $400. We had to pay the safe crackers.
3: Different scenario.
4: Exactly.
3: No. When I held Andy's Bitcoin as a favor, I think you paid $700 for that portion. Mm. So for now, for it to be worth $30,000.
4: Yet again, Jack, you put yourself in this position where you decide who gets what based on the fact that you would like some money.
3: I can't believe this is like coming over and giving Andy the best birthday present I've ever given him. And then you go, oh, well, why is it only half a cent?
5: You borrowing my car and returning the wheels only.
3: No.
4: Because you should be thankful. It's a very nice car and you can afford another one.
3: He's already got 20x what he put in.
4: Jack,
3: be grateful.
4: This is like you deciding that you deserve a third of the piano raffle because you would like a piano.
3: I can't believe this. What do you do? This is why you just might as well be a weasel the whole time, because you try and do one generous thing. I actually thought...
4: not generous. Paying a debt.
3: No, Anthony. I was generous to Anthony. He gets 50%. I was going to stand by that and let everyone go like, hey, Jess is such a nice guy. He gave 50% of his Bitcoin to Anthony.
5: My guess is only Anthony transferred half.
4: Yeah, he keeps it.
5: There was never a chance for you to
4: give you the whole thing and go, even if you feel like paying my fee now that you're a rich man, would you please do so?
3: That's true.
5: So, yes, Hayne, you bring up a point, because when Jack rang me to tell me, he's like, so it's great, man, we've got it back today. It's just a 50% fee, and then hung up essentially.
3: Right.
5: And I went, oh, that's curious.
3: Oh, I can't believe this.
5: That's not a fool.
3: I can't believe it. I could have just kept hush about it.
5: You could have.
3: I can't believe this. A very, very little ask.
5: We'll come back to it. It's medium now.
4: Medium's fair.
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2: I wouldn't say we're a powerful show, but we are the place where we can offer powerful things for people to become more powerful through power moves, and they kept getting sent in. Let me kick it off.
3: Go for it.
2: This is from Matt. When someone gives you an opinion on a topic, simply reply with, "I could see how the untrained eye would think that."
3: Good. I like that one. This is from Monica. If you're hosting something at your place and someone asks if you need anything else, send them items from your shopping list which are completely unrelated to the event. For example, shaving cream, band-aids, vinegar, etc.
2: Dishwasher pods.
4: That's a good idea.
3: Pretty sure my brother-in-law did that to Zoe the other day. Going over just for a family lunch. I was away with our daughter. And so Zoe and Sunny, other boy, were going over. And she was like, "Can I bring anything over?" And he goes, "Why not bring a bottle of tequila for lunch?" Get there, no one's really drinking. Like, it's a lunch.
2: No,
3: it wasn't
2: just
3: a big boozy affair.
2: Yeah,
3: like,
2: he just wanted some.
3: He just wanted some tequila. So I was like, I was just sitting there going, "What if I bought a bottle of Reposado for to a family lunch?"
2: Nice move, Locke. From James, when at a dog park and your dog does a poo, find a dog owner nearby who isn't paying attention to their dog and say, "Hey, mate, sorry, but your dog just did a poo over there." That would 100% work, by the way.
3: That's good. That's good.
2: Yeah. And Beck's always on her phone, so if you see her out in the wilderness with Henrietta, you could blame your dog's poo on that and our dog.
3: Try your luck and do a human one and see if she'll clean that up. Yeah, it is yuck, Jack. Fair enough.
2: I don't know why. Try your luck.
3: No, just try, because it's try your luck. Because if you said to her, "Hey, that your dog did a poo," you are trying your luck. Because Henrietta, as much as you say she's tall, she is a small dog. And I think if she went over and saw a man's size poo, she might go, "I don't think that came from my dog." That's why you try your luck. That's the fun of the game. But at the same time, Jack, yuck.
2: I do encourage people to try their luck if they see Beck in the wild.
3: And if she turns around and sees you with your pants down and you're holding onto a bench or something and you're squatting backwards, she'll go, "Oh, caught you trying your luck." I didn't even hear anything. I just happened to turn around at the wrong time for you. Bad luck. This is from Ruan. When starting in a new company, during your welcome and intro message to the entire team, I assume this is if you're starting in a managerial position, let them all know you will book one-on-one meetings with key staff members. Then don't book any meetings. This will have the staff wondering why they are not deemed a key member.
2: Like it. From Micah in New Zealand, a simple and effective one, and has been used against him a number of times. I think he says, "I think it's best performed as part of a general sentence rather than a standalone comment."
3: Okay, great.
2: Simply refer to one's uniform as a costume. For example, in a conversation with a firefighter, "Does it take you long to put your costume on before you head out to a call?"
3: Brutal. Because generally, I mean, anyone that wears a uniform automatically, I can't think of anyone that wears a uniform that doesn't demand a higher level of respect.
2: Yeah, they think they've got something, some authority to
3: them. Well, they usually do. I mean, we're talking like, you know, Defence Force, firefighter, police. These are all,
2: with due respect to Jack's dad, parking inspectors do wear a uniform.
3: That's true.
5: They would demand a little bit of respect. Park where you're meant to park?
3: No way. You know my policy, mate. Can't believe your dad is my mortal enemy. Very, I was going to say Montague and Capulet, but then we're lovers. But still, the family situation remains the same. This is a specific one, and it comes in the category of, like, you know, unfortunately, and this is just biology. It's the way the world has always been. But taller people probably have more opportunity to exert power moves on shorter people than vice versa.
2: Yes.
3: You know, we've talked about, you know, just popping a drink on the head, or, you know, popping your arm up, popping it on someone's head. Do that to my friend AJ a bit. There's really nothing you can do to come back from that.
2: No.
3: This is from Tim. And he goes, look, this happened to me. So he's admitting this is the shorter guy in this situation. I was running with friends. There were four of us, two tall guys, about 2 meters each. That's tall. And two shorter guys, about 175. We're running on trails, and there were some low branches at times. As runners, it's nice to warn other runners behind you of any low branches with a call of heads.
5: Mm-hmm.
3: One of the taller runners, Drew, was in front, and he would often call heads Danny. He only specifically mentioned the other tall runner and didn't mention us, Tim and Regan, reminding us they were just little boys.

0: Do you guys have any products that you can't get everywhere? Like food products often where you go, oh, this is a rare get.
1: Beck encounters this a lot because she always tells me that you can't get that everywhere, and it excites her. So
0: there's a certain brand of yogurt that I enjoy that pops up at some Woolworths,
1: right?
0: But not all, which I can't figure out.
1: Mm-hmm.
0: Musks, you know, the Lifesaver musks.
1: Oh yeah,
2: yeah,
0: they're rare. I don't know if you guys, they're a big deal in our family. I run a different policy in my car to Zoe runs in her car. I am a very good Uber in my car, and I have a selection of snacks and treats. And we've had to pare it down to like one musk, one ring per trip, you know, like you can't, because they're a bit moorish. And
1: oh, yeah.
0: So often you go to the servo, they have, and again, this is a niche world, but fruit pastilles are everywhere. No one wants fruit pastilles. I don't know why the geniuses at Lifesavers think that that's what we want. We want musks.
1: Yeah.
0: You can't even really get regular Lifesavers anymore. You know, the multicolored ones?
1: Yeah.
0: They're not around.
1: That's a good thing to phase out, wasn't it?
2: Because like, the regular ones were more like a rock candy, where they were sort of
0: You get fruit tingles if you're lucky.
1: I can't believe the brand survived so long just on that. Because
0: that was the delivery method. It was the excitement. You didn't know what to... Got to remember, before the internet...
1: Yeah,
0: that was enough dopamine for us to not know what color was coming next in a lolly. That used to be enough dopamine. Now we need 3-second TikToks that blow our minds. But before the clinkers, that was enough dopamine for the excitement of a clinker. We were happy with that level of dopamine.
1: Can you remember? I can't remember the name of it, but there was one that didn't have had a filled in hole, so it wasn't a donut.
0: That was fruit tingles.
1: Fruit tingles.
0: Mm. So they're still around. Are they
2: still around?
0: 100%. Yeah, they're great.
1: How do your kids feel about them? Because to me, they were at the time
0: the
1: category above all.
0: Are they at the top? Rue and I smashed a pack on the weekend.
1: Great.
0: And it was a special treat. We broke the one per run ring, one piece per drive rule, and we had some fruit tingles. So musks for me is the one. When I see them, I buy 5 packs. I get very, very excited and I load up. Because it's honestly 1 in 6 servos has musks. I get excited when I'm running low on fuel in an area I'm not often in because I go, okay, well, this gives me a chance to see if this happens to be one of the musk servos.
1: Mm-hmm.
0: Zoe has discovered something else. There is a small IGA that we're sometimes near. Zoe's got a bit of a penchant for artificial banana flavor. So like, you know, banana lollies, Barney bananas, that kind of thing, loves that particular flavor.
1: Grow into that or always had it? Because I feel
0: I guess you have it from childhood. If you love a lolly banana, some people, it's a bit of a polarizing taste, but if you love a lolly banana, this is for you.
1: Mm.
0: There are some chocolate flavors you can't get at every, I don't know if you had deeply dived into this, every supermarket doesn't stock all the Cadbury or all the Whittakers or whatever. I personally am partial, and again, not about me, but partial to a Whittakers almond block.
1: Really?
0: And sometimes I've said to them, hey, where's your Whittakers almond? And they'll be like, here it is. I'm like, no, that's dark almond. Mm. I'm looking for almond. Okay, no, I think this is almond. With all due respect, sir, I know what I'm talking about, and that is dark almond. And then they go, I guess we don't have regular almond. And I go, okay, we'll tell your boss to fix it because you don't know how many people are coming up and down this aisle, and we don't want dark almond. We want milk almond. We want the 33%. Okay, no one's had the guts to speak up for it, but you're probably hemorrhaging customers because anyway. On the Whittakers thing, Zoe has found at this particular IGA, they have a banana flavor. Okay. So she's like, great. Can we stop at that IGA? They stock the banana. I think I'm not a fan of it. So I can't remember the exact flavor, but it's, you know, banana filling in a chocolate box. So imagine the excitement when at this IGA, not only were we getting chocolate, but Zoe goes, we'll get some ice cream as well. And we're going away for the weekend. Goes to the ice cream place. Comes back with, I think it's Peter's or maybe, I think it's a Peter's bucket of ice cream, like a tub, normal 1 liter tub. Comes back and goes, look at what they've got. It's like Napolitana or Neapolitana, but instead of chocolate, strawberry, vanilla, it's banana split flavor, banana, choc chip and chocolate. So like banana cookies and chocolate.
1: Yep.
0: She's never seen it before.
1: Okay.
0: I think this is a new flavor. She's so excited.
1: Hmm.
0: Next supermarket shop, she goes to look for this banana split, 3 flavors in 1. Can't find it at our regular supermarket. Goes to another supermarket in our area, can't find it.
1: So it was a winner.
2: Hmm.
0: It was a winner. It was delicious. It seems to be only at this IGA in the country, this regional IGA, that
2: you
0: they
2: used by date.
0: Right.
2: They have. They sure have this wasn't a product of 1985. Yeah,
0: no, I'm looking at the branding.
2: Well, that was the strawberry, and it's just gone bad over many years.
0: I'm looking at the branding. Right. It's not limited edition. It's not nuanced. Yeah. It is a flavor that is produced. And again, think it's Peter's, could be wrong. Mm. I feel like this IGA in the country, this small regional IGA, it's got the banana chocolate, it's got the banana split ice cream flavor. I think it's some sort of banana portal.
3: Really?
0: Right? Like that it just exists in the universe. It's this special place in the universe that has special access to banana flavored things. And
1: Did it have masks?
0: Yes.
1: So it's the perfect spot for you guys.
0: I think we're going to go and live there. I think we're going to go and live in this small town because they just get us, you know? Mm. They just get the Blake family. That's all we need. They understand our confectionery needs. So I'm just saying, maybe this only applies to us, but when you find a supermarket that's got your stuff, mm-hmm. And it's like a portal, like this, it is like it's from another world. And Zoe has bought three tubs from there that we've now taken back to our house and we've frozen. We've got no room in the freezer because she's hoarding these tubs because she's scared the portal will close. Any good science fiction fan knows if you're lucky enough to find a portal, use it, baby, because you don't know when portals close.
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10: She will stare down demands to resign and force a six-week leadership campaign. A delegation of Labor colleagues has told her she's lost the majority support of caucus. Deputy Ben Carroll says he will put his hand up to become the next Labor leader in the state. Former Federal Labor MP Michael Danby believes the Premier should step aside gracefully.
11: Some of the socialist left will vote for Ben Carroll, who's in the right, out of a conflict of disloyalties because they want to save their own seats. They figure if Jacinda stays there, we'll be lost.
10: The federal government has announced plans to build Australia's first new oil refinery since the 1960s. Labor will commit $4 million towards a feasibility study into constructing a refinery in Western Australia. The first all-female ACTU leadership team will leave the peak body by the end of the year. Secretary Sally McManus and President Michelle O'Neill will step down to bring renewal to the organisation. An official election will be held later this year to determine the new leadership team. Tests are being carried out after seven new suspected cases of the H5 bird flu strain in South Australia. Australia has 20 confirmed cases across SA, WA, New South Wales and Queensland. All are in migratory seabirds. Infectious disease expert Dr. Paul Griffin says the risk to humans remains low.
12: This is something that's devastating for birds, and certainly to get into commercial poultry will cause big problems, but the risk to

0: human health is extremely low. Of course, we do want to take steps to make sure that remains the case.
1: A New South Wales man has been fined $31,000 for trying to smuggle lizards out of Western Australia. Nicholas Thomas Havitt posted the animals from WA in 2023. A court has heard the 28-year-old exposed them to cruel and inhumane treatment. 4 died and 51 had to be put down. Firefighters are continuing to tackle major wildfires in France and Spain as another heatwave threatens Western Europe. More than 300,000 people have been evacuated across both countries. And Australians are being urged to sign up to the nation's organ and tissue donation register as part of Donate Life Week. Just over 1,000 Australians received a life-saving organ transplant in 2025. Spokesperson Lucinda Barry says there are about 2,000 people now on a wait list.
2: Without that transplant, those people will pass away. So organ donation only happens if somebody can't survive. But what we do have is that real chance to not have another family go through that and give them the gift of life.
1: Checking the markets, the Dow Jones trading up 216 points, the Nasdaq trading down one Australian dollar, buying around 69 US cents.
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1: Australian gymnast James Hardy has nabbed his second Commonwealth Games bronze medal just hours after his first. Hardy won his second bronze on the rings after securing an earlier third place finish on the floor. His result extra special, with his mother unable to make the games due to breast cancer surgery.
4: Look who it is. It's James Hardy again on the podium on what has been a brilliant day for him. I mentioned earlier that his mum's not been too well lately. She's recovering, watching at home.
1: That audio thanks to Seven. Australia's now secured 49 medals in Glasgow, further cementing our spot on top of the leaderboard. St Kilda forward Max King will miss the rest of the AFL season due to a hamstring injury. That is the very latest in news and in sport.
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7: Your four-day forecast for Western Victoria. A severe weather warning for damaging winds for parts of the southwest, a gale warning in place for the west coast, and a sheep grazier warning for the southwest. Cloudy today with a high chance of showers and possible small hail in the late afternoon. Wednesday, showers and 11. Thursday, a shower or two with a top of 11. And for Friday, cloudy and a top of 12. Today, Hamilton expecting a top of 12 degrees, 13 for Casterton, Portland and the coast.
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16: Good morning. It's Daniel Brewer with your local news and sport. Southwest TAFE is set to again vie for a major Victorian training award. Luke Francis has the details.
9: South West TAFE has been named one of the three finalists for the title of Victoria's Large Training Provider of the Year at the 2026 Victorian Training Awards. It's the third time this decade the local TAFE has vied for the honour, having won both the state and national title back in 2020 before finishing as a state finalist in 2024. CEO Mark Fidge said being shortlisted is a great recognition for the team and the community, and also acknowledged South West TAFE's commitment to innovation. The winners of the Victorian Training Awards will be announced at a gala event in Melbourne in mid-September. Luke Francis, Ace Radio.
16: Hamilton's Kira Ryan is currently in South Korea as team manager of the under-16s and 18s Australian Victorian State Basketball Team. The team will compete in the Women's Korean Basketball League Futures League Tour. Miss Ryan says the role is to make sure the participants are well looked after.
17: Usually when they go away for basketball tournaments, they've got their parents there with them. And I think there's only a couple that have their parents coming over to Korea to watch, but they're not anywhere near the team. So just being that emotional support person for them is going to be a big part of my job.
16: Glenelg Shire Council will meet tonight from 5:30 at the Portland Council Chambers. Community members are invited to attend or watch the live stream online. Items on the agenda include a summer season tourism report and the adoption of the Strathdowney Drainage Scheme special charge. More details can be found on the Council's website and Facebook page.
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16: The WorkSafe Country Club series continues this week in the Western District, with Hawksdale MacArthur Football Netball Club hosting Lismore Derrinallum. 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
2: -11 degrees in Melbourne, showers and windy atop today, 17. It's 6 o'clock. Good morning. I'm David Armstrong. Jacinta Allen could be staring down her last day as Premier as her deputy, Ben Carroll, prepares to challenge for the Victorian Labor leadership. Here's Stephanie Wacklewick.
3: Jacinta Allen has declared she's not going anywhere, the Premier doubling down, demanding the resignation of six of her MPs who urged her to resign ahead of their caucus meeting as Parliament returns this morning. It comes just weeks after Mr. Carroll insisted he had the job he wants, saying his daughter would be proud to know he supported Ms. Allen. Under Labor rules, both would have to stand down from their roles and an acting Premier would be appointed. While a vote of all 69 rank-and-file members takes place, that could take up to 28 days unless the Premier stands down, with just 4 months until the state election. Stephanie Wacklewick, State Parliament, Melbourne.
2: Three teenagers have been charged over the stabbing of a 15-year-old boy at Cranbourne North last week. An Alkira Secondary College student suffered severe stab wounds after a gang of youths set upon him with a barrage of long-edged weapons on Monday afternoon. Two 15-year-old boys and a 17-year-old, all from the Casey area, been charged with a number of offences. A translator was required for two of the boys as they appeared in a children's court late yesterday. None of those boys applied for bail. Australia's top two unionists will stand down before the end of the year. ACTU's announced Secretary Sally McManus and President Michelle O'Neill will leave to bring renewal to the organisation. Experts are warning schools against sharing images and videos of students online. The e-safety regulator says the content is being taken from official social media feeds and run through generative AI to be turned into sexualized, mocking or other damaging content. Fires in southwestern France are continuing to close in on the city of Bordeaux. More than 300,000 people have been told to leave their homes. The BBC's Glenn Loder is on the outskirts of Bordeaux.
4: Just an hour ago, huge flames licking the air, rising several feet into the air here. We've since seen

0: An aircraft from Canada being used. There's a helicopter which is directing then an aeroplane from Canada which has been dropping bright red fire retardant on this area. An hour or so ago, the fire crews here were fearful that the fire could burn out of control. They do seem to have got it under some control now.
1: British actor and broadcaster Bill Oddie has died at the age of 85. Oddie, best known to Australian audiences through the 70s television show The Goodies. Finance Wall Street is up 262 points and the dollar is trading at 69.89 US.
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1: Max King's season is over after straining his left hamstring in St Kilda's win over North Melbourne. Coach Ross Lyon telling Fox Footy it's left his forwards heartbroken.
3: He's really devastated. And this is a lot of the players we deal with, and this won't surprise you, hopefully, but his concern was he'd let the club and his team down. And shame's too strong a word, but probably embarrassed and, you know, like, have you guys had enough of me? And I said, hang on here. We're in.
1: Rising Fremantle star Murphy Reeds extended his contract with the ladder leaders until the end of the 2032 season. After qualifying for the men's 100-metre semi-finals, Rowan Browning's accused race chiefs of making it up when it comes to qualifying at the Commonwealth Games. Browning and Eddie Nkedia both qualified through to the semis, joining Lockie Kennedy. That's the latest news and sports.
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8: Good morning, it's Daniel Brewer with your local news and sport. Residents across Western Victoria are being urged to register as organ and tissue donors this Donate Life Week. 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Assistant Minister for Health and Aged Care Rebecca White says it's easy to register.
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8: The completion of a future hardwood timber manufacturing hub feasibility study in Portland has been welcomed. Sam College has the story.
10: A feasibility study has found a proposed hardwood timber manufacturing hub in Portland is both commercially and technically viable. The facility would transform locally grown plantation timber into engineered products like blue gum glue laminated timber for the construction sector. Project leaders say the study is an important first step towards creating Australia's largest integrated plantation timber manufacturing precinct. Phase one of the precinct is expected to attract more than $200 million in investments and would create 74 permanent jobs. Sam College, ACE Radio.
8: Western Victorian motorists have just a few days remaining to claim the 20% off rego. The rebate has proven highly popular, with more than 3.5 million applications to date. To be eligible, Victorians must have paid their registration for a light vehicle for personal use between 1st of July 2025 and 30th of June 2026. Minister for Roads and Road Safety, Ross Spence, says that every dollar makes a difference.
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8: Round 14 of Southwest District Football Reserves results. Coleraine 10-7-67 defeated Westerns 8-3-51. Haywood 14-12-96 defeated Heathmere 12-6-78. Braxholme Wallacedale 14-4-88 defeated Tirrendurra 3-9-27. And Dartmoor 7-9-51 defeated Cavendish 6-6-42. That's the latest in local news and sport.
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12: There is a warning for local sheep graziers and a gale warning for the coast. Your four-day forecast for Western Victoria. Cloudy today with a very high chance of showers, possible small hail and winds northwesterly up to 30 k's an hour, turning westerly in the early afternoon. We're heading for a top of 12 in Hamilton, 14 in Warrnambool, 13 in Portland. Down to 4 tonight, tomorrow showers and 11. Thursday a shower or 2, 11. Friday partly cloudy, 13.
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12: Currently it's 9 degrees.
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12: Hello, it is 6:08. It's a Tuesday. This is The Morning Crew with Gabby and Dan. Hello, Gabby.
14: Hello. We've been watching quite a lot of swimming with the Con Games.
12: We have.
14: I've lost track of how many golds.
12: Oh, 23 is how many we're currently sitting on the moment, Australia. They're not all in the pool, of course,
14: yes.
12: But most of them are. And it is actually hard to keep track of who's won golds overnight because I think on the 4 days, and of course day four is still going, we've gone 6 gold, 6 gold, 5 gold, 6 gold.
14: Very impressive.
12: So we've done well, no doubt about it, but it is a tough thing to keep track of for the locker room who's actually got gold because the answer is most of them.
14: Well, I have a little fun fact about swimming.
12: Go for it.
14: So you know freestyle swimming events. You can actually do any stroke you want.
12: Yeah.
14: But freestyle is just the fastest. So everyone wants to win gold and they want to break a world record. So that's why they do it. But you could technically doggy paddle.
12: Yes, you could.
14: Yeah.
12: You wouldn't go very well though, I wouldn't have thought.
14: No, but I didn't know that. I just always thought freestyle was literally arms going forward like that.
12: Yeah, it's, that's like, what it's like freestyle rapping.
14: Yeah. So you knew that.
12: Yeah, I did, yeah.
14: Ah. Good-o.
12: No, well, I mean, the stroke
14: I thought
12: they
14: it was
12: do.
14: A good little water cooler.
12: The stroke they do is the Australian crawl.
14: The front crawl,
12: which is also called the Australian crawl because it was an Australian. Oh, it's the family, the really well-known swimming family whose name escapes me. They came up with it. The crawl was invented, and then Australians sort of tweaked it and perfected it. So the front crawl became the Australian crawl.
14: Yeah, really?
12: But I cannot remember for the life of me the name of the people who invented it. That's going to keep me up all morning.
14: When I wrote Australian crawl, it came up with the rock band.
12: No. No, not James Ryan and the boys. Swimming.
14: That's very funny.
12: Stroke. Yeah, so you can
14: just
12: do whatever you want. That's all right. I'll get there. So, I mean, you could go and do backstroke, couldn't you? Technically speaking.
14: Wickham?
12: No. Oh,
14: well, it said
12: 1-300-799-31. I'm going to help.
14: It said it was popularised in Sydney by Pacific Island swimmer Alec Wickham.
12: Okay, right. No, it was the Cavill family. Cavills who really got it going. The Cavills.
14: They're good swimmers.
12: Well, they've got an avenue named after them on the Surfers Paradise, so I assume must be.
14: Yeah, they do.
12: Anyway, I think it was the Cavills. Someone might be able to correct that, but they perfected the front crawl, which became the Australian crawl, and some Yanks have tried to claim it as the American crawl because they reckon they tweaked it too, but that's not happening. So, that freestyle, you can do whatever you want.
14: I did not know that
12: How deep is the pool? Could you get your feet on and just run it?
14: If it wasn't deep.
12: Yeah, it wasn't that deep.
14: So slow to run in a pool.
12: Oh, is it what? It'd be funny, though. I'd watch definitely the running in the pool race.
14: Imagine if we threw Gat
12: or Rowan Browning in the pool and say, go for it, guys. There you go.
14: Years and years ago, I was unwell.
12: I had to go
14: with my mum one day when she went to aqua aerobics with Iona, and it was the funniest thing I've ever watched.
12: Yes.
14: It still kills me just
12: right.
14: There's
12: little light weights that they use every now and then as well. Yeah.
14: Oh, Iona had the biggest bosoms. I nearly suffocated her as she jumped up. Yeah, that's what I mean.
12: Oh, right. Okay. Iona, you say. Very good. All right, well, let's start the day.
14: She could carry 5 steins in each arm. She was a strong woman.
12: And 8 across her chest, I believe, as well. Here's Olivia Dean on The Morning Crew.

0: American Idiot at 7:08 past six. Morning Crew with Gabby and Dan. Gabby, did you get a bit of this yesterday?
1: Oh, I did. Bang on 2 p.m.
0: Was it? Okay. Well, most Australians received that message at about 2 p.m. Eastern yesterday, but somebody who may not have bought a new phone since 2019 or not updated their software as recently as March may not have actually received it yesterday at 2 o'clock.
1: One of my husband's colleagues, she didn't receive it.
0: Okay.
1: Yeah, but she seems pretty...
0: not tech savvy.
1: No, the opposite.
0: Oh, right.
1: Yeah, yeah.
0: Oh, sorry.
1: No, the opposite. She's got Snapchat.
0: So
1: I'm surprised that she didn't get
0: it. Right, okay.
1: But, I got it exactly at 2 p.m. It actually surprised me, which is annoying, because at about 1:57,
0: yeah.
1: I was like, oh, I'm going to take my headphones out because I was cleaning. So I was moving around the house with headphones. So I'm going to take those out so it doesn't blast in my ears.
0: Yeah.
1: But then it just played out of my phone anyway, and it surprised me. But it was bang on 2 o'clock.
0: Okay.
1: For me, anyway.
0: Yeah, I think it was the case for most. My wife, annoyingly for her, was on the phone at the time.
1: I did wonder what
0: would happen. She was on a phone call and it just started going and the guy in the other room was telling her something important too. And
1: did he not have the beep?
0: He must have had it and then just kept talking. And then she's like, I'm going to have to get you to repeat that previous 11 seconds because I just missed all of that. My son got it at the same time as well. There's quite a few... Most people got it. I'm not going to lie. I had it on plane mode. I didn't want to be disturbed. So
1: yeah, right.
0: I just let it go, slide through to the keeper. And even when I took my phone off airplane mode about 2:30, it still didn't come through.
1: There
0: was talk that maybe if you put it back on before 3, it'll come through anyway. It never came through.
1: There was so much hoo-ha in the lead up to this about something that goes for 10 seconds. I understand, like, night shift workers.
0: Yeah.
1: But for most of the general public, it would just be a blip in your day. And there was so much outcry and outrage and why are we doing this to save your life in the future.
0: The news made me chuckle. They went to like a retirement village playing bingo or something and all the old ducks had their phones at the table of all the places to go. But I mean, there was also footage on Channel 7 News last night of a wedding being interrupted. I don't know why you get married on a Monday, but
1: it's cheapest chips
0: and all the phones went off at the same time during the service.
1: Oh, it's memorable.
0: Yeah.
1: If you didn't get it.
0: Funeral would have been bad though.
1: Yeah. If you didn't get it though, it really should be in the census happening next month.
0: Oh, that's a good point. Yeah.
1: Why didn't I get it? Well, here's my number. Add me to the list.
0: You're right. We've got the census. I reckon that's 2 weeks from today.
1: Oh, is it?
0: I think it's coming up that quick. I haven't really spoken too much about it.
1: No.
0: I know it's coming up, but it was a big kerfuffle last time, of course, during COVID, where this time it might be different again. We'll see.
1: Yeah, last time the website conked out.
0: Yeah.
1: But that's because we were all bored and it was like, oh, something to do.
0: Whereas
1: this time I think people kind of do it at different times. I did see online that for some people the phones went off a bit late.
0: Okay.
1: So it was a bit of a canon effect.
0: From
1: like 2 o'clock to 2:15, and it was a girl in a lecture and she said the lecturer was frightfully annoyed.
0: Yeah,
1: because every time they think it's the last one,
0: Yeah, that's good.
1: Exactly right.
0: If this system, works and comes in, there are some concerns potentially overseas who have similar systems. They might overuse it a little bit to the point where it might get boy cried wolfish. Oh, it's gone off again sort of thing. So you just have to be careful with that system. If it does work, there's still a lot of questions to be answered as to whether if a phone tower goes down due to a bushfire, will we still get the alerts and that kind of thing.
1: If you go onto the AusAlert website, there's directions on how you can turn off some of the notifications, but there's critical and there's priority. Critical you cannot turn off.
0: Yep.
1: That's just going to override any system you might have, but you can turn off priority. So critical would be like, evacuate now.
0: Yeah.
1: And priority would be like watch and act.
0: Watch and act, okay. Well, if we never have to hear that sound again, that'll be fine with me.
1: That's a good thing if you never hear it again.
0: That would be great. 21 past six. Morning Crew with Gabby and Dan.
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let's get the party started. 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That's when I knew that your heart was scarring. 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

0: Dave, Tim, that is Rain Dan, 6:29. This is the Morning Crew with Gabby and Dan.
1: We're just talking about Oz Alert.
0: Yes.
1: And the notification. Did you get one at 2 p.m.? Was it a little bit late? Did you not get it at all? And why? So my understanding was this was bouncing off like cell towers, not using your actual mobile number, but somehow bouncing off cell towers.
0: Yeah.
1: We got a message from Robin. Now, Robin has said hers didn't go off, but a friend who is currently in London had theirs go off at 4 a.m. How does that work?
0: Oh, right.
1: What cell tower in London?
0: Okay.
1: So maybe the tinfoil hatters were right.
0: Yeah, keeping a track on all of us. Yeah, right. Oh, well, my realisation.
1: Imagine being in London.
0: Yeah, right, yeah.
1: You'd be
0: yeah.
1: frightfully annoyed at 4 in the morning.
0: Absolutely. Well, can confirm that was just a test. Apparently 94% of targeted people got it.
1: Oh, really?
0: Apparently that was the number that the emergency services minister labelled the success, because it was 94% of targeted Aussies reached. I wasn't one of them because I was asleep at the time and I had my phone on flight mode, but most seem to have got it.
1: Including even, Robin's friend in London.
0: Even if you're in London. Oh, that'd be a concern.
1: Yeah, it's not right.
0: Here's some old school, no doubt. Right on 6:30, Morning Crew.

0: 6:33, this is The Morning Crew with Gabby and Dan. Local news coming your way in a moment. We'll talk all things sport. And I'm not lying when I'm telling you it's hard to keep track of all the gold medals we're bringing in at the Commonwealth Games. We are dominating. So as it stands right now, there could have been one just then as well, but it could be a replay. Anyway, I'll have to work that out. So last count, we had 23 gold. The next best was England with 7.
1: Yeah,
0: seven.
1: Right. We do dominate in the pool.
0: We do. But we're doing quite well on the track as well. So, yes, it's the Australian Games. Of course, we're supposed to have them here. They're not. But we're still dominating anyway. We'll talk that in just a moment. Plus, State of Origin's back again next year. It's been confirmed for 3 years. And the smart aleck in me says, okay, great. We know where State of Origin's going to be in 2029. We still don't have the fixture for the round that starts in 16 days.
1: That's ridiculous.
0: We'll get to it next.
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17: Good morning, it's Daniel Brewer with your local news and sport. Glenelg Shire Council will hold its July meeting tonight from 5:30 at the Portland Council Chambers. Residents can attend in person or watch the meeting online via Council's live stream. Agenda items include the Summer Season Tourism Report, a response to a food and garden organics petition, and the Strathdowney Drainage Scheme Special Charge. More details can be found on the Council's website and Facebook page. For the third time this decade, Southwest TAFE has been named a finalist for a prestigious training award. Luke Francis reports.
18: Ahead of the 2026 Victorian Training Awards, Southwest TAFE has been named as one of the three finalists for the title of Victoria's Large Training Provider of the Year. The TAFE won the award and the subsequent national honour in 2020 and were also state finalists in 2024. CEO Mark Fidge said the Southwest TAFE remain committed to being a quality organisation and having positive student and employer outcomes. He added being shortlisted as a finalist is great recognition for their team and the community. The awards will be held in Melbourne in September. Luke Francis, Ace Radio.
17: Hamilton's Kira Ryan is currently in South Korea as team manager of the under-16s and under-18s Australian Victorian State Women's Basketball squads. The teams are competing in the Women's Korean Basketball League Futures League Tour. Miss Ryan says they are playing some of the world's best.
1: We're playing against teams from Korea, Japan, Vietnam. It'll be a good exposure for the girls because they'll be playing against women in their mid-20s. So we might be undersized, but I think we still will play some really good basketball.
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17: It was a mixed day for Hamilton Kangaroos in the women's grand finals on Sunday. The women's side going down to South Warrnambool 3-7-25 to 2-12, while the under-15s claimed premiership glory, defeating Koroit 4-2-26 to 1-4-10. That's the latest in local news and sport.
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0: There is a warning for local sheep graziers and a gale warning for the coast. Your four-day forecast for Western Victoria. Cloudy today with a very high chance of showers, possible small hail, and winds northwesterly up to 30 k's an hour, turning westerly in the early afternoon. We're heading for a top of 12 in Hamilton, 14 in Warrnambool, 13 in Portland. Down to 4 tonight, tomorrow showers and 11. Thursday a shower or 2, 11. Friday partly cloudy, 13.
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0: Currently it's 9 degrees.
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0: 6:43, this is your Tuesday morning crew with Gabby and Dan. Oh, she keeps going, okay.
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2: Oh, that's unbelievable. I can't believe that. That's
3: crazy.
0: Well, Gabby, Australia has won its first athletics gold medal.
4: Yay.
0: In Glasgow with Rose Davies triumphing in the 10,000 metres. I believe it's the first time an Australian has won the gold medal in the Commonwealth Games for the women's 10,000 metres.
4: How fast can they do 10K?
0: 31 minutes, 39.32.
4: Good golly.
0: Does that sound about right?
4: Yeah.
0: 31 minutes? Yeah, it's pretty quick. But they are elite athletes, I suppose. So well done to Rose. Now, also overnight, we've had, recently, we've had Molly O'Callaghan bounce back for a narrow defeat in the individual 100-metre freestyle to guide Australia to a commanding victory in the women's 4x200-metre relay. So Molly O'Callaghan's up to 3 gold medals, as is Lani Pallister as well. They've both got 3. Australia as a total, it's gone down. I'm sure up to 28 when I had a look before, but now we're back to 26 on this current medal tally. Anyway, we're going up.
4: Somebody got too trigger happy.
0: Maybe they did. I'm certain it was 28 a few moments ago, but we've gone back down to 26. Maybe there's a couple under protest or something.
4: Maybe with the relay, they gave everyone a goal. Like, marks is
0: down.
4: Yeah, down.
0: Back down a couple. Lock it down. Anyway, we are dominating the Commonwealth Games as we thought we would, and we definitely are at the moment. Just quickly, I thought this story was really cool out of Ireland. So well done to County Mayo, who defeated County Kerry by 3 to win the Gaelic Football All-Ireland Final to end their 75-year drought.
4: 75
0: so
4: years.
0: So County Mayo last won in 1951. And what happened was, this is the story. Follow me on this. So they won it in 1951. The players at the time partied so hard that they interrupted a funeral procession. The priest of this funeral procession said, well, that's it. County Mayo will never win another All-Ireland final as long as you all shall live.
4: Oh, no.
0: He put a curse on them. This is the story. The last of the County Mayo 1951 Premiership players died in 2023. So they've won it again. The curse has been lifted. And the radio commentary was fantastic on BBC Midwest Radio. It's like, the famine is over. The curse be damned. So, County Mayo.
4: And all their patient fans.
0: Since 1951. 82,000 people paid Croke Park in London there to see it, and they got it done.
4: That's
0: so well
4: a cool
0: done.
4: Story.
0: That's cool.
4: But damn that priest.
0: Oh, damn that. Bloody priest in 1951,
4: why
0: really.
4: Why don't you just say, you won't win for a decade.
0: We'll give you a decade off. Curse be damned. Anyway, just quickly with the AFL, State of Origin's back. It's been locked in. So, next year, WA versus South Australia. The year after, South Australia versus WA. And the year after that, WA versus Victoria, so they're alternating, I suppose. But the problem is, we know who's playing who in 2029. We don't know the round 23 and 24 fixture, and it's round 21 on Thursday.
4: That's ridiculous.
0: Seems a bit, I don't know. They're talking about having a double header at the MCG for the first time in a non-COVID period since 1986. So apparently in round 23, we don't know the order yet, but Essendon versus Sydney and Richmond versus St Kilda will both be at the MCG on the same day. Bit of a gap in between.
4: Is there a need for that?
0: Well, there is, because the venues and too many games, the MCG, and it's messy.
4: Double shift for all the hospitality workers
0: I got to work. Just release the fixture in November, like you used to do. We'd be able to figure it out. Anyway, that's what's going on there. I do like that on Thursday night, Collingwood are playing Geelong, and they've both agreed to do NRL-style runouts. So when they take the field, run straight to position and start the game NRL style.
4: Why?
0: They're just trying it, seeing how it goes.
4: Okay.
0: It's happening Thursday night. They're going to do the toss about 60 to 90 minutes before the game and then just run on out there and start. We'll see how it goes from on Thursday.
4: AFL games go too long, so may as well just be snappy.
0: Get out there and get it done. 6:47, morning crew with Gabby and Dan.
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0: I know we just touched on this in the locker room, but I thought this is worth saying. Here's a good stat for you, Gab. Australia has won 26 gold medals so far at the Commonwealth Games. There's only been 59 handed out.
1: Oh, wow.
0: So there's only been 33 gold medals not won by an Australian at the moment.
2: That's incredible.
0: I've got more Commonwealth Games news and more other news as well covered up in just a moment here on The Morning Crew with Gabby and Dan.
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8: 11 degrees in Melbourne. Showers, windy at top today. 17 at 7 o'clock. Good morning. I'm David Armstrong. Jacinta Allen could be staring down her last day as Premier. Her deputy, Ben Carroll, preparing to challenge for the Victorian Labor leadership. Here's Stephanie Wacklewick.
9: Jacinta Allen has declared she's not going anywhere, the Premier doubling down, demanding the resignation of six of her MPs who urged her to resign ahead of their caucus meeting as Parliament returns this morning. It comes just weeks after Mr. Carroll insisted he had the job he wants, saying his daughter would be proud to know he supported Ms. Allen. Under Labor rules, both would have to stand down from their roles and an acting Premier would be appointed, while a vote of 69 rank and file members takes place. That could take up to 28 days unless the Premier stands down, with just 4 months until the state election. Stephanie Wacklewick, State Parliament, Melbourne.
8: It's been revealed Jacinta Allen was told of wrongdoing on the big build as far back as 2023. The Age reporting today a briefing to the Premier from her most senior advisers and in writing warned her the big build was being taken over by the corrupt CFMEU. A statue has been broken off and stolen from an RSL club in Melbourne South East. Madeline Burke reports.
10: Described as an act of senseless vandalism, a statue honouring our defence personnel outside the Clayton RSL has been broken off and stolen. All that remains are the boots. The bronze rifle and slouch hat of the statue, valued at around $18,000, were taken on Friday. Investigators have released an image of a person seen in the area at the time. It comes after a spate of incidents targeting Victorian RSL branches and sub-branch war memorials. The club's president has described the desecration as heartbreaking and infuriating. Madeline Burke, Melbourne.
8: Springvale Road in Glen Waverley has been declared Australia's most dangerous crash spot. The rankings analysed nearly 400,000 motor insurance claims lodged in 2025. Federal government's warning inflation could reach as high as 7% amid the escalating war in the Middle East. Treasury documents show oil prices could spike to around $200 a barrel. British comedian turned TV wildlife presenter Bill Oddy has died. He's best remembered in Australia as a member of the Goodies comedy team. They once started a pirate radio station with only one record.
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13: No, not yet. It's all right, once we get established, we start getting sponsors, they start putting money in, a couple of weeks, we've made a fortune. Then we can afford another record.
8: Bill Oddie was 85, fellow Goody Tim Brooke Taylor died.

0: in 2020. Graham Garden is still with us. Finance Wall Street's up 262 points. The dollar, 69.89 US.
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0: A boil over in the Glasgow pool with Meg Harris edging out Molly O'Callaghan as the Aussies went 1-2-3 in the 100 metres freestyle. Harris telling Seven she can't really believe it.
2: I mean, it's always fun. Well, always. I've never done this before. But I knew I had to go out hard. Molly always mows me down, so I was hoping just once I'd be able to hold her off.
0: On the track, Rose Davies has become Australia's first gold medalist in the 10,000 metres at the Games. Ross Lyon says St Kilda forward Max King is devastated after another hamstring injury ruled him out for the rest of the season, while teammate Darcy Wilson signed a contract extension, keeping him at Rabat until the end of 2028. In English soccer, heavyweights Chelsea and Tottenham have arrived in Australia ahead of the Sydney Super Cup. That's the latest news and sports.
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5: Good morning. It's Daniel Brewer with your local news and sport. The future of timber manufacturing in Portland and the Green Triangle has received a boost, with findings from a key feasibility study announced. Sam College has the story.
6: The Glenelg Shire Council has welcomed the completion of the feasibility study, which has identified opportunities to establish advanced timber manufacturing in Portland. It would create pathways to transform locally grown timber resources to high-value construction products, such as glue-laminated timber and laminated veneer lumber. Sam College, Ace Radio.
5: Western Victorian drivers have only a few days left to take advantage of a 20% discount on their vehicle registration. More than 3.5 million rebate applications have already been submitted, with eligible motorists able to claim for up to 2 vehicles registered in their name. The rebate applies to light vehicles for personal use registered between July 1, 2025 and June 30, 2026. Roads and Road Safety Minister Ross Spence says every dollar saved can make a difference. 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The latest figures show around 2,000 Australians are on a transplant waiting list, while another 14,000 are receiving dialysis treatment for kidney failure. Assistant Minister for Health and Aged Care Rebecca White says signing up as a donor is quick and easy.
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8: There is a warning for local sheep graziers and a gale warning for the coast. Your four-day forecast for Western Victoria. Cloudy today with a very high chance of showers, possible small hail and winds northwesterly up to 30 k's an hour, turning westerly in the early afternoon. We're heading for a top of 12 in Hamilton, 14 in Warrnambool, 13 in Portland. Down to 4 tonight, tomorrow showers and 11. Thursday a shower or 2, 11. Friday partly cloudy, 13.
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9: And right now, 8 degrees.
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9: It is the Morning Crew with Gabby and Dan. A very happy Tuesday to you. Now, just before in the locker room, I say before, it was about 20 minutes ago now, I was telling you about County Mayo.
10: Yes.
9: Who won the All-Ireland final in Gaelic football to end a 75-year drought. 82,000 people packed into the stadium there in Dublin. And it was a wonderful win for County Mayo, their first in 75 years defeating County Kerry. Because of the curse. So what happened was County Mayo won the All-Ireland final back in 1951. And then on the way home, they partied a little too hard and disrupted a funeral procession. So the priest who was conducting that at the time said, "You be cursed, County Mayo. You'll never win another All-Ireland final as long as you all live." Anyway, the last surviving player of that team died in 2023. And here we are in 2026. And the curse is over. They have won the All-Ireland final.
10: And we've received a message from Rhonda.
9: Okay.
10: And she said she's a long-suffering wife of a Mayo man.
9: All right.
10: Now, he's gone to Sydney on the weekend to watch the game with his fellow county men and women.
9: Yep.
10: And she hasn't seen him since. He's going to be celebrating 75 years.
9: Of pent-up frustration.
10: Yeah.
9: Yeah, I mean, Richmond had to, wait. How old is I, Richmond? 28? I had to wait 28 years for the Tigers to win one in my lifetime, and that felt like a long time.
10: Double that.
9: 75 years. I mean, my dad didn't even live 75 years.
10: You know what I mean?
9: Like, it's a bloody long time to have to wait. But, yes, I'm not sure you're going to see that gentleman again for a little while, Rhonda, so enjoy the peace and quiet until he gets back, I'd say. Here's Taylor Swift on The Morning Crew.

0: Fire Smashing and Choir, 16 past 7. Morning Crew with Gabby and Dan for a Tuesday. Gabby, have you been following the Bailey Smith saga?
1: Oh, a little bit this morning. Is it a bit juicy?
0: Well, a little bit juicy, a bit naughty, but that's okay. Mm. We like them bad, Gab. Well, chicks do. Bailey Smith has been a busy man, apparently, according to viral social media posts, which was filled with pictures of him posing with pretty women, including two just hours apart. A Sydney girl named Talia has called out the Geelong star after contacting others who had also posted pictures while out on dates with Bailey Smith. He was busted wearing the same outfit in each shot. She said, POV, when he's planning his future with you and 400 other girls.
1: That's a bit dramatic.
0: Love bombing should be studied, according to Bailey Smith. So he's been caught taking out two Sheilas on the same night wearing the same thing to apparently the same place.
1: It looks like the same venue in the photo. So they take a little photo in the bathroom together.
0: Yep.
1: And it looks like the same bathroom. And he's got exactly the same outfit, the same hat, and it's hours apart.
0: Yeah.
1: Wow. Well,
0: each of their own. He's 25, is Bailey Smith. He's a hot commodity, no doubt about it. He also went to his social media asking for date night recommendations, please.
1: Well, I think you need some because he's clearly just got one favourite venue.
0: Yeah, I know, but he's in Geelong. There's not a hell of a lot of choices in Geelong compared to some other parts of the world, but there we go. So, Bailey Smith, what do you think? What are your thoughts of a 25-year-old professional athlete just playing the field, Gabby, very publicly?
1: I don't think it's surprising that someone will go on a date with more than one person.
0: Mm.
1: You know, like, is this the first date?
0: Yeah.
1: If it's the first date, you're not assuming exclusivity.
0: Yeah.
1: But I think it is brazen and rude to be at the same venue.
0: Yeah.
1: So literally the girl that was there in the afternoon, he must be looking at his watch being like, gee, she better leave because Missy number two is about to come in.
0: Yeah, exactly.
1: But to assume exclusivity I think is ridiculous.
0: Yeah.
1: But to go on two dates, one venue, same, it feels naff.
0: 1-300-799-31, how many did you have on the go at once?
1: Good golly.
0: I'll just see if anyone calls.
1: Wow.
0: How much of the field did you play?
1: Did you get caught?
0: Yeah, that's true.
1: And upset somebody. I think in a small town, it's hard to get away with playing the field, for example.
0: And Bailey's,
1: because your car is parked out the front of a house and everyone knows who lives where. I lived in a house with a baby pink door.
0: Yeah, it was pretty obvious. I just wonder if... You know, Bailey Smith, if you should willingly pose for all these selfies, because he seems to be quite happy.
1: I don't think he cares.
0: He doesn't care. Fair enough to him. I mean, if you got it, then flaunt it, Gabby. And he seems to have it. He's flaunting it, and he seems to have a lot of women as well.
1: How many
0: are you tackling on the side? 1-300-799-31. I mean, you've told me stories of your friends who not necessarily were playing the field, but when they were through some poorer times, might have gone on dates with a few people mainly just to get a feed.
1: Yeah, I think that got outed a couple years ago. That some women were just using Tinder or whatever to go on expensive meals. There was another term I came across the other day. It was Hobo something. Hobosexual.
0: Right.
1: And it was using people. So, for example, if you were single.
0: Yeah, you're right.
1: Right? And you want to go to the NRL Grand Final in Sydney.
0: Okay.
1: But you don't want to pay for accommodation.
0: I don't.
1: You'll link up with a girl that lives in Sydney. Hobosexual. So that you can stay at their house.
0: Yeah.
1: Or their apartment and not have to pay for accommodation.
0: Do you reckon she'd mind if I brought my couple of kids with me as well?
1: That's a new term that's being dubbed as well.
0: Wow. Yeah, okay.
1: Yeah.
0: Well, I mean, it's a win-win, isn't it?
1: I think the thing about for Bailey, it's win-win.
0: You get the NRL Grand Final and yeah, cool.
1: Bailey Smith, it will be, it depends what type of dynamic it was with the women.
0: If
1: they thought it was serious, then that's, not cool. But if it's very early on...
0: One in every port. Gee whiz. Good luck to Bailey Smith. Good luck to the Cats for the rest of the season. Good luck to the allegedly 400 women he's currently got in circulation.
1: I think we all knew he was a bit of a player, though.
0: I think we did.
1: It's not surprising.
0: But, I mean, at 400, he has to go through at least a couple of days, or he's not going to fill, he's got a whole year.
1: 365 days.
0: You know what I mean? He's going to have to do two dates in one day, same outfit, because...
1: Just change the hat, Alicia Duffer. Change the jacket.
0: 20 past 7. Morning Crew with Gabby and Dan.
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0: If you're a trivia buff, well, book now and team up for the ultimate test of wits at the Portland Piranhas BMX Trivia Night. 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Eyes down for some trivia at 7 o'clock.
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0: And have some fun with some trivia on Friday night. Morning Crew with Gabby and Dan, Mix FM. This is Josh Farwaz. We'll be right back.

0: Like a Prayer, 1-300-799-31. How many have on the go at once?
1: Daniel.
0: What? Bailey Smith, he's been caught going on multiple dates with multiple women on the same day, allegedly. Well, at least two anyway. So the same clothes on, same place. Took him to the same place. Anyway,
1: well, he just never left, by the sound.
0: Maybe he
1: just
0: barred
1: himself.
0: Maybe he didn't leave. You meet me here? Fantastic. Well, Bailey Smith, he's 25, he's young, he's athletic, he's good-looking. Well, he's playing the field, and good on him.
1: The girls aren't happy about it.
0: But I guess what? Well, as long as they weren't under false pretenses about what's going on. That's the only thing I hope.
1: The fact that they're not happy makes it seem like they thought it may have been more serious than what he deemed it to be.
0: But this has been going on for a long time. I don't know how to
1: say this. By the way, imagine the hospo staff
0: at this
1: venue, right? Yeah. And they're serving a brunette. And then like 3 hours later, she's blonde.
0: What's happened there?
1: You'd be so confused.
0: I don't know how to say this story because it's personal about somebody, but I'm going to tell them. So somebody I know who's actually quite a mature lady. I'd say she's in her 70s now. And she once admitted that, after her first marriage broke down, she had four on the go back in the day.
1: Four?
0: And that was pre-social media.
1: Is it maybe
0: she followed up by saying, don't tell my current husband this. Well, okay, sure. No worries. Yeah.
1: Would it have been easier back then? I imagine so.
0: Easier to keep it under wraps, I think, because there was no phones you could go through. There was no social media accounts.
1: It was just the landline.
0: Just landlines and letter writing, I guess. That's how you had to organise your affairs back in those days, I imagine.
1: Well, that's true. If you call the landline and somebody else answers,
0: you
1: just hang up or something
0: I'm here to sell you insurance or something.
1: Whereas if my phone goes off, you can read part of the text message on the screen.
0: Yeah, it's true.
1: Okay. Never got caught?
0: No, I don't think so. Oh, no, she was single. She was single. You know what I mean?
1: It was after the first marriage broke down.
0: She had a few on the go, playing the field, ended up settling with one of them, I guess.
1: I just can't fathom, number one, I can't bother keeping up with that schedule, but can't fathom older people ever being like that, like my grandparents, but I'm here.
0: It must have happened.
1: It happened.
0: My grandma always used to say, of course that stuff went on. We just didn't speak about it as much as you guys do today. A bit more under wraps, perhaps.
1: Right.
0: But there would have been a Bailey Smith
1: not
0: equivalent.
1: Not for Bailey Smith.
0: Yeah.
1: Nothing's under wraps, perhaps. Oh, I didn't mean it like that. Oh, no. Sorry.
0: Here's Gracie Abrams on the morning crew.

0: Grace Gabrams hit the wall at 7:32. This is the Morning Crew with Gabby and Dan, streaming live on Listener as well. The latest in local news coming up in a moment. On the other side, Gabby with the latest in trending news.
1: Well, for someone who is dubbed by many as irrelevant, Meghan Markle still moves the needle.
0: Still relevant, potentially.
1: Yes.
0: Okay. Well, is this MasterChef related?
1: Yes.
0: Okay, we'll get to it next. Morning Crew with Gabby and Dan. This
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9: Good morning. It's Daniel Brewer with your local news and sport. Hamilton's Kira Ryan is in South Korea as team manager for Australian Victorian State under-16 and under-18 women's basketball teams during the Women's Korean Basketball League Futures League Tour. Miss Ryan says her role is to make sure the players are well looked after throughout the tour.
10: Usually when they go away for basketball tournaments, they've got their parents there with them. And I think there's only a couple that have their parents coming over to Korea to watch, but they're not anywhere near the team. So just being that emotional support person for them is going to be a big part of my job.
9: Glenelg Shire Council's July meeting will take place tonight at the Portland Council Chambers beginning at 5:30. The meeting is open to the community, with residents also able to view proceedings through Council's online live stream. Items up for discussion include tourism, organic services and the Strathdowney Drainage Scheme special charge. More details can be found on the Council's website and Facebook page. Southwest TAFE is again in the running for a major Victorian training award. Luke Francis has the details.
11: Southwest TAFE has been named one of the three finalists for the title of Victoria's Large Training Provider of the Year at the 2026 Victorian Training Awards. It's the third time this decade the local TAFE has vied for the honour, having won both the state and national title back in 2020 before finishing as a state finalist in 2024. CEO Mark Fidge said being shortlisted is a great recognition for the team and the community, and also acknowledged Southwest TAFE's commitment to innovation. The winners of the Victorian Training Awards will be announced at a gala event in Melbourne in mid-September. Luke Francis, Ace Radio.
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9: Round 14 of Southwest District Football Reserves results. Haywood 14-12-96 defeated Heathmere 12-6-78. Brakesome Wallisdale 14-4-88 defeated Tirandara 3-9-27. Coleraine 10-7-67 defeated Westerns 8-3-51. And Dartmoor 7-9-51 defeated Cavendish 6-6-42. That's the latest in local news and sport.
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0: There is a warning for local sheep graziers and a gale warning for the coast. Your four-day forecast for Western Victoria. Cloudy today with a very high chance of showers, possible small hail, and winds northwesterly up to 30 k's an hour, turning westerly in the early afternoon. We're heading for a top of 12 in Hamilton, 14 in Warrnambool, 13 in Portland. Down to 4 tonight, tomorrow showers and 11. Thursday a shower or 2, 11. Friday partly cloudy, 13.
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0: And right now, 8 degrees.
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0: Matt Bitter back in just a moment. Your chance to win $1,000. We are asking for your call, in less than 15 minutes. Right now, Gabby's got the trend news. We need to know today what's going on this Tuesday.
2: Well, it's hard to believe it's been 42 years since Prince's iconic film Purple Rain first hit cinemas, and now it's getting the Broadway treatment.
0: The right time.
2: Of course it did.
0: Yeah.
2: So the stage musical is going to retell the story of the kid, the talented but troubled musician trying to make it in Minneapolis, just like the 1984 movie.
0: Right.
2: And you can expect to hear more than 20 Prince songs. When Doves Cry, I Would Die For You, The Beautiful Ones, and of course, Purple Rain, which you've already played.
0: I thought there was more words there. It's not. Listen, an unbelievable career that Prince had, a huge legacy. In terms of biopics, I mean, I know this isn't one, but if you were looking at the next person to make a biopic of, Prince feels like the right candidate.
2: He does. Yeah. And to make sure it sounds right, two of Prince's longtime bandmates, Bobby Z, Morris Hayes, they're going to be helping to oversee the music so it stays true to Prince's original version. It's going to open in New York next year, so if you're planning a trip to the Big Apple, make sure you go to Broadway.
0: Absolutely.
2: That's not the only movie that's being recreated for stage. One of Australia's most loved movies is heading to the stage. After almost 30 years, The Castle is being turned into a live theatre production.
3: How's this, boys? Woo-hoo! What do you call this?
4: Chicken.
3: It's got something sprinkled on it.
4: Seasoning.
3: Seasoning. Looks like everybody's kicked a goal.
0: What a great line.
2: Glass half full.
0: Oh, I love Darragh Kerrigan.
2: It's going to be in Melbourne March next year. And what's surprising is the team behind the film The Castle has spent decades protecting its legacy.
0: Yeah.
2: They've knocked back offers of sequels and prequels and advertising. And now they're like, nah, this is the right time. It's also going to be written by some of the same comedy legends that were behind the original. A bit like Prince as well, trying to keep that legacy authenticity. So Rob Stitch, Tom Glasnier, Jane Kennedy. So you can expect
0: Santo Chilaro.
2: Yes.
0: Yep,
2: so that you can expect it to feel somewhat the way it was, but with some modern references as well. I thought it was interesting. We know the movie took 10 days to shoot.
0: 11, I believe.
2: Oh, 11. but my understanding, it was like, well, do you want 14 days of bad food or 10 days of good food? And they're like, we'll do it in 10.
0: I like it. It's one of my all-time favourite movies. Not just very Australian cool. movie, but all-time favourite movies. I've seen it so many times that even put it on now and I'll still watch it with a smile on my face and giggle at the jokes I've heard 30 times before. It's brilliant.
2: Hey, Meghan Markle delivered a major ratings win for MasterChef Australia.
0: Cool.
2: So despite online critics vowing to skip and boycott the episode when her guest appearance was announced, over 1.1 million Australians tuned in to watch the Duchess of Sussex take on judging critics. Yes.
0: Got a little bit of it here.
5: Is everyone ready?
6: Ready.
5: You sure? Here we go.
0: And judging by the sound that it made when she unveiled something, that must have been something really exciting.
2: She had carrots, celeriac, strawberries, lemons, honey, macadamias.
0: Is that it? Is that it?
2: Yeah. So okay. 1.1 million Australians, that's pretty good. Recently,
0: that's great for Channel 10.
2: Yeah, MasterChef has been pulling in maybe 700 to 870,000. That's combined with like the Seven Catcher as well. So you love her, you hate her, curiosity, it won.
0: Listen, I didn't see it. I forgot about it, but I'm happy for Channel 10. A lot of hardworking people there, and I hope they get some more shows off the ground that get ratings like that. More trending is online, themorningcrew.com.au at 7:46. 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

0: Eminem and Rihanna at 5 to 8. This is the Morning Crew with Gabby and Dan. Glenn's online. What's going on, Glenn?
1: You've got a Valentine's Day question coming up in Mad Minute. Now, Gabby may be aware of this, but over in Germany, their Valentine's Day, or similar Valentine's Day tradition, is to cut a birch tree and stand it up outside the, up against or outside the house of their love, you know, their sweetheart, and put their name on the tree and decorate the tree.
2: Is that so?
1: Yes.
0: Almost like a love tree type thing instead of a Christmas tree.
1: Yeah, yeah.
2: They also have some unusual things, like on the day of your wedding, the bride is often kidnapped by the groomsmen, and then, oh, not the groomsmen, what are they called? The best men.
0: Yeah, the groomsmen, yeah.
2: No, the best men.
0: Best man.
2: Man steals the bride,
0: yeah.
2: And then the groom has to find her.
1: Really? Didn't hear about that one.
0: See, I'm such a lazy guy. I'd be like, too hard basket for mine. Never mind. It's off, everyone. Thank you, Glenn. And speaking of Mad Minute, it's coming up right now. If you'd like to play, 1-300-799-31.
2: 10 questions, 60 seconds. Get all 10 correct. That $1,000 is all yours.
0: If you'd like to win, you've got to play first. Call 1-300-799-31 and we'll get to you after the news headlines.
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5: 10 degrees in Melbourne, showers and windy atop today, 7:10, 8 o'clock. Good morning. I'm David Armstrong. Labor MPs have begun arriving at Spring Street ahead of a spill meeting aimed at bringing down Premier Jacinta Allen. Among them, Planning Minister Sonia Kilkenny, who has again expressed support for the Premier. Ben Carroll, who previously pledged his unwavering support for the Labor leader, will challenge Ms. Allen for the top job. Andrea Carson, political scientist at Melbourne University, says whoever prevails, they inherit a broken party.
6: Ben Carroll, though, has been waiting in the wings for this position. The polls are low. One Nation is rising. It's a three-way split at the moment between the Liberal Party, Labor and One Nation. That's an extraordinary position for the state to be in.
5: The president of the Clayton RSL says the desecration of a statue outside the club is both heartbreaking and infuriating. Parts of the bronze statue were torn off and stolen from the front of the RSL on Caranish Road about 1:30 in the morning on Friday. The statue is valued at around $18,000. Investigators today releasing an image of a person seen in the area around the time of the theft comes after a spate of incidents targeting Victorian RSL branches and war memorials. Springvale Road in Glen Waverley has been identified as Australia's number one crash spot. 9 out of the top 10 worst intersections in the nation are in Melbourne. The 2026 AAMI Crash Index analysed more than 394,000 motor insurance claims. Others to make the list, Plenty Road in Bundoora, Doncaster Road, Doncaster, Maroondah Highway in Ringwood and Stud Road in Roeville. The French president says he will commit every available resource to fighting wildfires. Flames are around 15 kilometres from the city of Bordeaux. Emmanuel Macron says authorities are doing everything they can.
7: We will win this battle together. We'll commit every possible resource, adapt to changing needs and continue to innovate alongside you to win that battle.
5: A stage version of the much-loved movie The Castle is coming to Melbourne next year. Rob Sitch, Jane Kennedy, Tom Gleisner and Santo Chilaro, co-creators of the 1997 film, are bringing it to Her Majesty's. Sitch telling 3AW Breakfast some jokes have been modernised, including the reference to the Trading Post.
8: Marketplace does.
9: Right.
8: And Gumtree does.
9: Yeah.
8: And so that sort of, that instinct is, that actually came from me. I love the Trading Post and I love one column in it, a tiny one called Miscellaneous. And one day I said out loud, this is where the line came from, red telephone box, $620. And Jane said to me, what would you want with a red telephone box? I said, I don't know, but they wouldn't come up that often.
5: In finance, Wall Street's up 262 points, the dollar, 69.89 US.
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5: Australia swept the podium in the women's 100 metres final with Meg Harris edging out Molly O'Callaghan to claim gold in the pool, Shayna Jack claiming bronze in her farewell swim. Talking on 7, she admits it was an emotional race for her.
11: Today was like quite hard to hold that emotion because I did have some people reminding me of that and it's hard to, I guess, hold myself with that and just

0: try and enjoy the process. I knew that I had these girls by my side.
1: Max King's devastated after another hamstring injury ruled him out for the rest of the season. In some better news for St Kilda, Darcy Wilson signing a contract extension, keeping him at Moorabbin until the end of 2028. An emerging Brisbane defender, Ty Gallop, is expected to miss multiple matches on a serious misconduct charge after being sent straight to the tribunal. That's the latest news and sports.
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4: Good morning. It's Daniel Brewer with your local news and sport. Motorists across Western Victoria are being reminded there are just days remaining to apply for a 20% rego rebate. The discount has been widely used, with more than 3.5 million claims lodged so far. Eligible Victorians can claim up to 2 light vehicles registered for personal use between July 2025 and June 2026. Roads and Road Safety Minister Ross Spence says the savings will help make a difference to drivers. People across Western Victoria are being urged to become registered organ and tissue donors as part of Donate Life Week. Around 2,000 Australians are currently waiting for a life-saving transplant, while a further 14,000 are undergoing dialysis for kidney failure. Assistant Minister for Health and Aged Care Rebecca White says registering only takes a few minutes.
5: Donate Life Week is a really important opportunity to have a conversation with your loved ones so they know what your wishes are. 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
4: The completion of a future hardwood timber manufacturing hub feasibility study in Portland has been welcomed. Sam College has the story.
6: A feasibility study has found a proposed hardwood timber manufacturing hub in Portland is both commercially and technically viable. The facility would transform locally grown plantation timber into engineered products like blue gum glue laminated timber for the construction sector. Project leaders say the study is an important first step towards creating Australia's largest integrated plantation timber manufacturing precinct. Phase one of the precinct is expected to attract more than $200 million in investments and would create 74 permanent jobs. Sam College, Ace Radio.
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4: It was a day of mixed fortunes for the Hamilton Kangaroos in the Women's Football Grand Finals. The senior women fell to South Warrnambool 3-7-25 to 2 straight 12, while the under 15 girls celebrated a premiership with a 4-2-26-1-4-10 win over Koroit. That's the latest in local news and sport.
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7: There is a warning for local sheep graziers and a gale warning for the coast. Your four-day forecast for Western Victoria. Cloudy today with a very high chance of showers, possible small hail and winds northwesterly up to 30 k's an hour, turning westerly in the early afternoon. We're heading for a top of 12 in Hamilton, 14 in Warrnambool, 13 in Portland. Down to 4 tonight, tomorrow showers and 11. Thursday a shower or 2, 11. Friday partly cloudy, 13.
3: Harvey Norman Hamilton, your local computer specialists.
7: And right now, 8 degrees.
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2: Good luck.
7: New day of Mad Minute, and it's Fisher who's playing. G'day, Fisher.
8: G'day, how you doing?
7: We're going well. And if this guy sounds familiar, he was the one who rang us the other week to tell us that he eats mangoes in the shower.
9: Because I ate an orange in the shower.
7: Yes, yes. Was it as good as you thought it was going to be?
9: Don't you remember? I didn't have a sense of smell because I was sick.
7: Oh, right, yes. But I was a bit of a waste.
9: It was good, but probably only 50% as good as it could have been.
7: How many mangoes could $1,000 get you, Fisher?
8: Oh, enough mangoes.
7: Enough for a few showers. All right, mate. 10 questions, 60 seconds. We're going to kick things off with a bonus question and answer. We gave this answer away just before 3 yesterday afternoon. Good luck, Fisher. Good luck, you asking, Gabby. I'm going to stay quiet on this side.
9: Cool. Good luck. Bonus. What's an unusual Valentine's Day tradition in South Korea?
10: Only women give gifts.
9: Spelt differently, margarita is a cocktail and what type of food?
10: Pizza. Pizza.
9: What is half of 34?
10: 17.
9: In what year did the Tasmanian Devils join the AFL?
10: 2017.
9: Someone who steals is said to have sticky what?
10: Sticky fingers.
9: A squeeze box is a colloquial name for what musical instrument?
10: Pass.
9: Brother and sister are also known as what, starting with S?
10: Siblings.
9: What unit of imperial measure is equal to 6.3 kilos?
10: Pass.
9: In the Bible, who built the ark?
10: Joan.
9: Saul Hudson is better known as?
10: The pass.
9: Squeeze box, colloquial name for what musical instrument?
10: Violin.
7: We're out of time. That was incorrect anyway. So 1, 2, 3. We got a pass mark, Fisher. We got 5 from 10. So in what year did the Tassie Devils join the AFL? They're not in it yet. They're coming in 2028. A squeeze box, also known as an accordion. What unit of imperial measure is equal to 6.3 kilos? That is a stone. One stone equals 6.3 kilos. Slash is who we know Saul Hudson as, and it was Noah who built the ark in the Bible. You were thinking of Joan of Arc, not Noah's Ark.
10: Yes.
7: There we go. There's the mix-up. Fisher, can't give you $1,000, mate, but I hope you get the chance to enjoy mango in the shower today.
10: Right, I'll try.
7: Good on you, mate. Have a great day. Thanks for playing. Oh, aren't they?
9: No, they're a summer fruit.
7: I don't eat mangoes.
9: You don't like them?
7: No.
9: Mango Weespa is one of my favourites.
7: Mango what?
9: A Weespa.
7: A Weespa?
9: A Weespa. Have you never had a Weespa?
7: I think you're supposed to.
9: No, it's an ice cream. It's like mango and vanilla.
7: Oh, the Weiss bar.
9: Weiss, white.
7: Oh, right.
9: German.
7: Yeah, okay, yeah.
9: Weiss.
7: Right, yes.
9: Or Weiss, but yeah.
7: I'm on the... It took me a while.
9: Weiss bar.
7: Yeah.
9: Yeah, what would you call it?
7: No, a Weiss, but I think I'd pause more. Have you had a Weiss bar? I don't know, Weiss bar. That's how you just yelled at me. I thought you were weighing in the spa for a second.
9: Also, what's annoying is you didn't understand it, so I just kept saying the same thing over
7: Weiss
9: and over.
7: Weiss bar. You never had a Weiss bar? What about a Weiss bar? Like,
9: if I just yell it louder, you might understand.
7: Yeah, I didn't, and I do now. I know what you mean, the Weiss bar.
9: Yeah, they're delicious.
7: You might get it from the servo freezer.
9: Yeah, it's an ice cream. Of course it's in the freezer.
7: Yeah, no, but not an icy pole.
9: No.
7: It's got a stick in it, though, doesn't it?
9: No, it does not.
7: Doesn't it?
9: No.
7: Yeah, right. Stickless. Never everyone. Well, I'm proving
9: my point. It's coneless, too.
7: Stickless, coneless, Weiss bar. What happened there?
9: Nothing.
7: Anyway, great. Excellent. We will play Mad Minute again tomorrow. And if you'd like a one-step head start, catch that bonus question answer just before 3.
9: What do you want me to say?
7: Weiss bar.
9: Oh, sorry.

0: here on The Morning Crew with Gabby and Dan, 18 past 8. Ugh, politics. We're going to have another premier today, potentially. Looks as though Ben Carroll may be the Victorian state premier at the end of today after a spill against current premier Jacinta Allen.
1: She's been in government for a long time. My understanding, the youngest woman elected to the Victorian Parliament at age 25, back in 1999.
0: Well, she's never won an election as premier, though. Of course, Daniel Andrews was the premier last time around, and then he resigned about 10 months in, and Jacinta Allen took over there. That's coming up to the three-year anniversary of that. And it looks as though it might not be a smooth process to get her out if you want her to resign and not renominate. It comes to the spill motion today, but looks as though Jacinta's going to dig her heels in.
1: So often when there's like one of these and you get stabbed in the back, resign and you walk away, right?
0: You see the writings on the wall,
1: But you're saying she doesn't want to resign.
0: Well, no.
1: What happens then?
0: No, I think I don't think she necessarily believes that she doesn't have the full support that some in the party are suggesting. So there's a few different scenarios, the most likely of which I think will probably end up happening, which is eventually she will step aside.
1: And then Ben Carroll steps in.
0: Ben Carroll goes in as the only person to nominate as leader and therefore will be the premier.
1: Also the guy that said he didn't want to be premier last month.
0: Well, literally said this the last week, I think it was.
2: I've got a young daughter at home and I couldn't be more proud to make sure she grows up knowing that I supported Jacinta Allen.
1: He said supported.
0: Well,
1: it was past tense.
0: Yeah, okay. another one could happen is the spill motion is successful, but Jacinta Allen nominates herself again as a candidate.
1: Oh.
0: Now, what happens then?
1: You go Glen Coco.
0: No, then you go into a 4 to 6 week process because it's not just MPs, it's rank and file Labor members have a say in this as well. So then all of a sudden we become like a mini campaign within the campaign that could last upwards of 6 weeks before we have the final ballot between Carroll and
1: so
0: Allen.
1: So you have someone who's just filling in for 6 weeks.
0: We'll have an acting premier for the next month.
1: Oh.
0: Before
1: we have the actual election in November.
0: Yes. Another option is just the spill motion is unsuccessful and Jacinta remains premier.
1: Oh.
0: So there's a few
1: it's
0: things
1: a bit like
0: to play out.
1: Pick the answer you want, then turn to that page. You remember those books?
0: Exactly. Would you like to turn down this way or that way? Well, we'll go this way.
1: There's a fork in the road. Are you turning right or left? Turn to page 17.
0: I was inherently a wuss as a child, so I always picked the less scariest option. But I'm not sure what the less scariest option is for Victorians and Jacinta Allen today. What would you do if you were in her shoes? Would you step aside or would you...
1: Does she go into the government pension thing for the rest of her life?
0: Step aside.
1: Just step aside.
0: Don't worry about it.
1: Just keep back and relax,
0: style. The actual election itself
1: It's hard to know. I'm being silly.
0: It's 4 months from today.
1: Yeah, right.
0: So that's how long Ben
1: She's
0: Carroll
1: a mother. It's her livelihood. She wants to see certain things happen in the state. So I understand her her not wanting to resign.
0: Mm.
1: I understand that.
0: Yeah,
1: but. Yeah, if you're lazy like Dan and you want to finish the book earlier, you just resign and take the pension.
0: Well, I mean, Dan was in there for a while, but just since...
1: No, you, Dan.
0: Oh, me, Dan.
1: Yeah,
0: oh, I thought you
1: like
0: Dan
1: the quick
0: Andrews.
1: Way of the book.
0: Oh, sorry. I thought you were having a go at Dan Andrews. No, absolutely. No. I'd be resigning in a heartbeat. I'd be like, get my pension
1: and do
0: it.
1: Especially with all that Royal Commission into corruption that might happen.
0: Yeah. Steer clear of that. Anyway, we will see what happens, but it's going to be interesting today, but Victoria could very well have a new premier as of this afternoon.
1: Say the children's game. Mm. Musical chairs.
0: Yeah, it is. It is.
1: Great.
0: I'm sure when I was a kid, there didn't seem to be this many spills.
1: No. Nah.
0: But we've had a lot of spills over the past 15 years in Australian politics, Victoria and federally, and it's just, it's a bit much.
1: Nothing gets done.
0: They get caught up in their own...
1: ego.
0: Self-importance.
1: Yeah.
0: You know what I mean? It's like, just govern. How about you just govern? That's the game they've chosen to play.
1: Jess Wilson is rubbing her hands together.
0: Well, that's it. We had her in last week. She was lovely. Jacinta's lovely. I've interviewed Jacinta a couple of times and she's lovely as well. But, it looks like it might be all over Red Rover for her today. We'll see how it pans out. As I said, that election
1: could
0: in Victoria.
1: Could be a Mad Minute question tomorrow. Who's the new Premier of Victoria?
0: Who's the current Premier? We might just have to change the answer overnight. We'll see. More to Grew with Gabby and Dan.
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0: Calling all Heathmere past players and life members, the club is turning back the clock for a massive weekend of storytelling and laughs. 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
1: So catch up at training on Thursday night, enjoy drinks at the Friday at the Gordon Hotel, then join the main event Saturday, August the 8th at the Heathmere Club Rooms, Prince's Highway. 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

0: Oscar Valley and Forget Me Right on 8:30. Morning Crew with Gabby and Dan for a Tuesday.
1: I've ended up in a Reddit hole.
0: Oh, no.
1: With zookeepers.
0: What?
1: Zookeepers being asked which animal is less fun to care for than most people would expect. And it's actually quite enlightening. Reading about these different animals that I've seen at zoos but haven't thought much more of other than, oh, they'd be cute.
0: Yeah.
1: Maybe, or they're large. To find out more about them has been really interesting. Okay. So I'll read you some.
0: Okay.
1: So this is from zookeepers talking about different animals that they care for and which ones aren't fun and why.
0: If you care for animals, chip in 1-300-799-931.
1: Because I'm thinking one day I'd like a mini donkey.
0: You have been sort of negotiating for a small donkey for a while. Yes.
1: Prairie dogs.
0: Behind the scenes. Prairie dogs.
1: Prairie dogs.
0: Right.
1: So apparently this zookeeper went into the enclosure armed with a broom and they said they're little fellas,
0: yes,
1: but a different word, will launch themselves at you like demonic little missiles.
0: Oh, golly.
1: And with their labyrinth of tunnels, you never know where they'll pop up. It's the most terrifying game of whack-a-mole ever.
0: Jeez. We don't encourage the whacking of the prairie dogs, though.
1: No, but they had to kind of just to be able to get through.
0: Yeah.
1: River otters. The smell is not worth the cuteness.
0: Wow, they are cute though.
1: So they have a very fast metabolism.
0: Mm.
1: They eat about 25% of their body weight in raw fish every single day.
0: Me too.
1: And then they've got these scent glands as well. So they turn out these goopy piles of fish gut, anal gland, poo goo.
0: Oh.
1: And then they spread it everywhere to mark their territory.
0: Yeah, nah. Sorry, otters. You're cute though.
1: There's one that's not as dangerous, but it's some sort of vulture.
0: Oh, God.
1: A cinereus vulture?
0: I don't know, mate.
1: Not sure.
0: I don't know.
1: But this is cute, though. They're huge, they have strong beaks, and they can rip apart carcasses in the wild. But at the zoo, they're scared of everything. So if you bring a new food item, they won't eat it. You cut maybe some tree branches in there, they'll cower in a corner. They're a bit like you, like neophobic.
0: Yeah, yeah, don't like
1: is their middle
0: things.
1: Name.
0: Yeah, that's it.
1: I would love to know if anybody else knows more. Apparently, zebras are demons. So if a zebra likes you, it'll bite you. And if a zebra doesn't like you, it'll bite you harder.
0: Oh, wow.
1: And apparently at one stage we used to try to train zebras to pull like a horse and cart type
0: vibe. Yeah, because they look like horses kind
1: of. Yeah, but they can't. Their personality trait, they're too wild.
0: Just don't like it.
1: They don't like it.
0: Not on board with it, which is fair enough. I'm not sure I'd like it either. But that's each their own. What is your favourite animal to look at the zoo? When you go to the zoo without worrying about caring for it, what's your best one to look at?
1: Oh,
0: I know my favourite instantly.
1: Do you?
0: Giraffe. I just find them fascinating. They're just so big.
1: They look so big.
0: Oh, yeah. I mean, everyone knows a baby giraffe and how much trouble they have walking, but just looking at the adult ones, it's huge.
1: Went to Melbourne Zoo with my mum years ago, and we ended up in an enclosure with meerkats and King Julian. What's he?
0: King Julian?
1: Yeah, from Madagascar.
0: Oh.
1: Hey, me love King Julian.
0: I've never really
1: seen. I got a selfie with them.
0: Wow,
1: because you get to go through the enclosure with the little animals.
0: At Melbourne Zoo, they have a butterfly enclosure where butterflies land on you. I'm not sure if it's still there. I haven't done the zoo in years. But I found out my son has a fear of butterflies the hard way. In a one-way butterfly house, walking from one end to the other, it's quite hot in there and there's other people in the way allowing butterflies. But when your little man has a panic attack because butterflies are attempting to land on him, and I don't know, but I don't think whacking them away or smooshing them is acceptable.
1: That's what he was trying to do.
0: It was a tough day to get through.
1: Really?
0: Yeah.
1: It seems brave to let us go through the enclosures.
0: Yeah, it does.
1: Anyway.
0: There you go. Well, if you want to take up zookeeping, just avoid the prairie dogs and the otters.
1: The otters. There was a few other ones as well, but the vultures who can be so vicious in the wild, just terrified at the zoo.
0: Domesticated, that's why. 26-9. Morning Crew with Gabby and Dan.
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11: Good morning. It's Daniel Brewer with your local news and sport. For the third time this decade, Southwest TAFE has been named a finalist in the prestigious Victorian Training Awards. Luke Francis reports.
12: Ahead of the 2026 Victorian Training Awards, Southwest TAFE has been named as one of the three finalists for the title of Victoria's Large Training Provider of the Year. The TAFE won the award and the subsequent national honour in 2020 and were also state finalists in 2024. CEO Mark Fidge said the Southwest TAFE remain committed to being a quality organisation and having positive student and employer outcomes. He added being shortlisted as a finalist is great recognition for their team and the community. The awards will be held in Melbourne in September. Luke Francis, Ace Radio.
11: Local basketball identity Kira Ryan is part of the Australian Victorian State Team in South Korea for the Women's Korean Basketball League Futures League Tour. As team manager of the under-16 and under-18 squads, Miss Ryan's focus is on making sure the players are well cared for during the tournament. Also going on to say this will be a learning experience for the girls.
13: We're playing against teams from Korea, Japan, Vietnam. It'll be a good exposure for the girls because they'll be playing against women in their mid-20s. So we might be undersized, but I think we still will play some really good basketball.
11: The Glenelg Shire Council will meet tonight with the meeting beginning at 5:30 at Portland Council Chambers. The agenda includes a report on the summer tourism season, a response to a petition on food and garden organics, and the proposed Strathdowney Drainage Scheme special charge. More details can be found on the Council's Facebook page.
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14: There is a warning for local sheep graziers and a gale warning for the coast. Your four-day forecast for Western Victoria. Cloudy today with a very high chance of showers, possible small hail and winds northwesterly up to 30 k's an hour, turning westerly in the early afternoon. We're heading for a top of 12 in Hamilton, 14 in Warrnambool, 13 in Portland. Down to 4 tonight. Tomorrow, showers and 11. Thursday, a shower or 2, 11. Friday, partly cloudy, 13.
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6: And right now, 8 degrees.
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0: Bit of old school Coldplay at 16 to 9. This is the Morning Crew with Gabby and Dan for a Tuesday. Hope you're well. Now, patrons along one of the Gold Coast's most loved dining strips got a real eyeful on Friday night when a dozen nude men ran past. About a dozen.
1: Like it's hard a to Bucks?
0: It must have been a Bucks
1: or a
0: party.
1: Dare.
0: It was something. The footy trip, whatever. There was about 12 blokes fully nude. They were spilling out of a ute on the corner of Breaker Street in Main Beach wearing nothing but their birthday suits. They were heard shouting, go, go, go, go, go. It was 11 degrees. They sprinted down Tedder Avenue, which is lined with chic restaurants, then ran back again.
1: Somebody's, to get back to their vehicles, I guess.
0: Somebody was heard saying, what are they doing? Another person said, they're nudie running. Now, Queensland police are aware of the incident, but said yesterday they had yet to receive a criminal complaint. While willful exposure, carries a fine of about $345 in Queensland, and public nuisance can see offenders charged with over $500 worth of fines.
1: Could have been an $800 run.
0: But it's only if their actions cause members of the public distress, and at this stage, nobody has reported it.
1: Instead, they just had a bit of a geese.
0: They had a bit of a look. People were in the restaurants, they stood up, had a squiz, and then they ran back, of course, and that was that.
1: Imagine if you were the strangler. Like, you're just not as fit. At least when you're running with the masses, right?
0: Yeah,
1: everyone's attention is distracted by everybody else.
0: You can't look at 12 people at once sort of thing.
1: If you're 200 metres behind, wait up. Uh-huh. Everyone's only going to watch you.
0: Wait for me, guys.
1: Yeah.
0: Anyway, no one's complained.
1: A lot of nudity happening at the moment.
0: Is there?
1: So about 500 people in Spain got fully painted, all different colours of the rainbow.
0: Right.
1: And took photos out the front of a cathedral. This was over the weekend. Mm. I think it was all to do with that US photographer Spencer Tunick, who had done new photography in Australia at the Opera House, I think.
0: Yeah, yeah.
1: But what I love about this story was it was a Sunday morning out the front of a cathedral.
0: So people were turning up for church?
1: Yes. Cathedral staff and faithful arriving for the first mass of the morning couldn't enter the church or the cathedral. No. Then they had to make a thoroughfare.
0: Yeah.
1: But then my favourite part of the story is after the rainbow photography was done.
0: Yes.
1: And these people are fully painted.
0: They're painted.
1: Head to toe.
0: Yep.
1: Every little bit. Some of them went, I'd like to attend mass. So they went and attended the mass while fully painted.
0: 1-300-799-931. We just see nudity where it wasn't supposed to be.
1: No.
0: Can't do that.
1: I don't think so.
0: Oh, yeah. It happens.
1: I just like all the people arriving on the Sunday morning be like, whoa, how am I meant to go to church?
0: Oh, Lord, literally. I just love the people having dinner on Friday night and a whole bunch of naked men just jog past. That'd be confronting.
1: It's a sign. Also, you said it was 11 degrees.
0: Yeah.
1: I always thought it was much warmer in Queensland.
0: Well, the article said a chilly 11 degrees, and I was like, that article's written by Queenslander, obviously. Chilly 11 degrees.
1: But that is cold for
0: As
1: Queensland.
0: A naked man, I would take that.
1: Yeah, right.
0: It ain't denied. Morning Crew with Gabby and Dan.
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0: Swift at 5 to 9, Morning Crew with Gabby and Dan. Almost time for us to get on out of here today.
1: I just want to remind people, fill up your car. So that fuel excise discount is coming to an end this Sunday at 11:59pm.
0: Oh, because we put half back on, didn't we? Yeah. So we're going back to the full 32 cents a litre, was it?
1: It was 16, and then that's all going to be kaput come this Sunday. A lot of people thought it was the end of the month.
0: I was driving home yesterday, and I passed a servo that was 227. Uh-huh. I was like, that's all right, I'll stop at the next one. Next one was 231 for diesel. I was like, oh, no.
1: You need the petrol spy app or whatever.
0: We do. Oh, all fun stuff. The cost of living ain't going anywhere anytime soon because that Strait of Hormuz is still up for grabs. There we go. Have a great day. We'll see you tomorrow here in the Morning Crew.
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5: 11 degrees in Melbourne, showers and windy at top today, 17th, 9 o'clock. Good morning. I'm David Armstrong. Labor MPs are arriving at Parliament set against each other ahead of a likely leadership spill which could bring down Jacinta Allen, installing Ben Carroll as the new Premier. One of the Premier's loyalists, the former Health Minister Marianne Thomas, adamant Jacinta Allen will not stand down.
6: Well, personal loyalty has always been very important to me, and if there is a spill motion this morning, I will not be supporting it. Jacinta Allen has served this state with real leadership. She's always had the people of Victoria at the heart of everything that she does. I've known Jacinta for a very long time, and I have a great deal of admiration.
5: But the Minister for Environment, Enver Erdogan, believes there is a case for change.
7: I'm focused on my job as serving Victorian people as Minister today. We have a busy agenda in Parliament today, and that's where my focus is.
8: You say there's a case for change. What is the case for change?
7: I think, you know, some of these issues are being aired publicly, but I think there is we need stronger action on crime and corruption in the state.
5: Now to other news. And the statue's been broken off and stolen from an RSL club in Melbourne's southeast. Madeleine Burke reports.
9: Described as an act of senseless vandalism, a statue honouring our defence personnel outside the Clayton RSL has been broken off and stolen. All that remains are the boots. The bronze rifle and slouch hat of the statue, valued at around $18,000, were taken on Friday. Investigators have released an image of a person seen in the area at the time. It comes after a spate of incidents targeting Victorian RSL branches and sub-branch war memorials. The club's president has described the desecration as heartbreaking and infuriating. Madeleine Burke, Melbourne.
5: Australia's top two unionists will stand down before the end of the year. The ACTU has announced Secretary Sally McManus and President Michelle O'Neill will leave to bring renewal to the organisation. Richmond great Dustin Martin's been caught up in Melbourne's flailing property market, offloading his Port Melbourne apartment for less than what he forked out for it 5 years ago. The premium pad, with uninterrupted views of Port Phillip Bay, was purchased for $1.7 million in 2021. It was sold for $1.6 million late last week. CEO of Real Estate Institute of Victoria, Toby Balazs, says it is a challenging market.
10: I think bloodbath's a bit harsh, but certainly a challenging market. I don't know the specifics of that Port Melbourne apartment sale. I wouldn't say overall that we're seeing people lose money, but what we are seeing is certainly a very challenging market.
5: Singer Carly Simon's been diagnosed with Parkinson's disease and skin cancer. 83-year-old says her absence from the spotlight's been due to her ongoing health issues. In finance, the dollar, 69.89 US.
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5: Max King's season is over after straining his left hamstring in St Kilda's win over North Melbourne. Coach Ross Lyon telling Fox Footy it's left his forward heartbroken.
12: He's really devastated. And this is a lot of the players we deal with. And this won't surprise you, hopefully. But his concern was he'd let the club and his team down. And shame's too strong a word, but probably embarrassed and, you know, like, have you guys had enough of me? And I said, hang on here. We're in.
5: Rising Fremantle star Murphy Reeds extended his contract with the ladder leaders until the end of the 2032 season. After qualifying for the men's 100-metre semi-finals, Rowan Browning's accusing race chiefs of just making it up when it comes to qualifying at the Commonwealth Games. Browning and Eddie Nkitia both qualifying through to the semis. That's the latest news and sports.
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2: In sport, it was a mixed day for Hamilton Kangaroos in the women's grand finals. The women's side going down to South Warrnambool, while the under-15s claimed premiership glory defeating Koroit. That's the latest local news and sport.
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4: Your four-day forecast for Western Victoria. A severe weather warning for damaging winds for parts of the southwest, a sheep grazier warning for the southwest and a gale wind warning for the west coast. Cloudy today with a high chance of showers, possible small hail later this afternoon and into the evening. Tomorrow, cloudy with showers, top of 11. Thursday, shower or two, 11. And Friday, partly cloudy with a top of 13. Today, Hamilton expecting a top of 12, 13 for Casterton, Portland and the coast.
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Happy Tuesday. It's Court keeping you company this morning on this all-hit workday. Looking forward to Thursday, though, not because it's near the end of the week, not because Sheep Vengeance coming, but something else is happening on Thursday. I'll tell you after Justin Bieber with Daisies. It's coming up for you in a few. Temper City now. This is Self Aware. Keep it on Mix.

you're scrolling through your Facebook and Insta and all of your friends seem to be soaking up the sun somewhere else, it's okay. We're still here. Mix FM.

0: ever done that? Picked a flower and started pulling off the petals. He loves me, he loves me not. Problem is, flowers don't really give you reliable answers, do they? Very different here on Mix FM on Thursday. We're getting all the answers from the team at Groves Real Estate, where we'll be broadcasting live from Tennant Hill 1. So if you've got a real estate question, then is your chance to ask the experts. Go to their Facebook page, Groves Real Estate, and submit your questions through. Could be that you're in a bit of a dicey rental situation. Maybe you haven't been happy with your real estate agent's answers to some of your questions. Maybe they've been dodging some stuff. Well, now's your chance to ask the experts. It doesn't matter what the question is, they want to answer as many as possible on Thursday. So go to their Facebook page, Groves Real Estate, and submit your questions through, and we'll get to as many as we can Thursday from 10 until 1.
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0: 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Got an old school treat coming up for you. 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How much Beyonce's daughter, Blue Ivy, looks like Beyonce. I thought human cloning was illegal, but we got a case for it. 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